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18: Three staccato cries of Mayday and an eyewitness report of a mid-air explosion is about all that is known this morning of the British Columbia air disaster, which yesterday claimed 52 lives.
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23: On July 24th, 2016, 23-year-old Kaylee Sawyer vanished from her small Oregon town.
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19: It's August 2023. A county government meeting in Pennsylvania's Lehigh Valley. A young woman, early 20s, steps up to the mic to speak.
20: My two-month-old son was happily drinking milk from his bottle when he quickly started choking, turned blue, and went limp. My boyfriend transported our son to the changing table as I grabbed an anti-choking device and my boyfriend began assembling it. Two pumps of the device and my son was conscious, gasping for air and coughing up milk.
19: They all went to the ER to make sure the baby was okay.
20: But upon arriving at Lehigh Valley Hospital, the diagnosis quickly became something so different.
19: One of the doctors had a theory.
20: She stated to my father and mother-in-law that we are young, first-time parents who got frustrated with our baby and violently shook him to make him stop crying, and a confession would only make things easier for us.
19: The parents were told to leave the hospital without their son, and he wouldn't come home for 7 whole months.
20: I'm a postpartum mom dealing with the grief and the trauma of my son being ripped from my arms. And I'm a mom who lost everything in less than 24 hours due to one doctor's misdiagnosis. Enough is enough.
19: And then the next person speaks. And the next one. The stories they tell form a pattern of parents walking into a Lehigh Valley hospital to get help for a child, only to leave without them. And the same doctor's name kept coming up again and again. A pediatrician.
23: I ask you, what kind of doctor does this?
19: That's what I wanted to know, too. From Serial Productions and The New York Times, I'm Diane Neary, and this is The Preventionist, a story about a doctor and the rise of a powerful field of pediatric medicine.
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Not good ones. And we're glad that you have chosen to spend some time with us. We thank you. We thank you. We thank you. We thank you for that. And you can interact.

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0: Wire Show, Fox Sports Radio, as we press on. And a reminder, this show is saved for posterity's sake. It's called the podcast. It's a new concept. It just started a couple days ago. We hope you will listen to the podcast. Now, it's been cannibalized. It's been chopped up into little bite-sized pieces. You can listen however you want it, however you want the podcast. It's like that old thing with Burger King, have it your way. Yeah, why not? So check out the Ben Maller Show podcast, and there's a best-of version, which is today 0.4 seconds long. We thank you in advance. You thank you. Seriously, it means a lot.
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0: Radio. Every week at this time, we call it fact or fiction. It's a little ditty that we do. And let's welcome in our judges. We have Daniel, America's favorite crossing guard in Fort Wayne, Indiana. Hello, Daniel. Welcome.
5: Good morning, Ben.
0: You are one of our judges. How's everything going? You good?
5: I actually injured my index finger on my left hand thanks to Stover's family meal. I tried to open it, and first the steam went in and hit my finger and suffered a minor burn.
0: People do not realize how difficult it is to open a TV dinner. They do not understand that. I've been saying that for years.
5: It's difficult.
0: It's not that easy, yes. All right, hold on, Daniel. Mike is in, where is he? Mike the Leprechaun. He's in the Commonwealth. Hello, Mike. Welcome.
6: NBC, no Boston comeback. I will tag team with Doc Mike if you'd like. Doc Mike for the mailbag. Well,
0: that would be quite the dynamic duo. And how, Mike, well, we don't have time. I was going to, I'll ask you later. Frank the Tank. Hello, Frank the Tank. Welcome, Frank.
7: How's it going, Bill Miller or Ben Maller?
0: The pride of Iowa. Always with hot Viking talk and NFC North talk.
7: Mm-hmm. Yeah. Pretty much. Yeah, kind of. Yes, sort of. Other than the NBA and the MLB on occasion.
0: Yeah. All right. Coach Russell is here. Hello, Coach Russell. Welcome.
8: Hey, good morning, Ben. We're sitting in first place in the district. We got a home game tomorrow night. So trying to continue the winning ways.
0: Good luck, Coach. Our favorite high school football coach in the Orlando area, Coach Russell. Sending players to the SEC and other power conferences. All right, here we go, gentlemen. Three stories. Figure out which one isn't true, separating fiction from fact. Well, Philly slugger Alec Burleson made a recent appearance on St. Louis radio. Was asked about the expected upcoming lockout. Burleson said he isn't worried about the lockout, potential of a lost season because he's got a backup plan. Burleson said he picked up a summer job at a frozen custard spot where he'll be serving up and enjoying ultra-thick concrete shakes. All right, story number two, Davante Adams has had a partnership with Taco Bell for years. Adams said on a recent podcast that he has one of only two purple cards, which allows him to go to any Taco Bell and order an unlimited amount of anything he wants, and he doesn't have to pay. The only other person that has that is Kevin Hart. And story number three, well, the MTV Music Video Awards, Taylor Swift debuted her latest music album. Her song, Patient Zero, traveled, or eagle-eyed viewers, rather, may have noticed famous athlete cameos, not Travis Kelce, but Matthew Stafford and his wife, Kelly Stafford, the annoying one, appeared in the video multiple times. What's up with that? All right, Coach Russell, who is it, Coach?
8: It's number one.
0: Number one, you're number right. One. Number one is the fake story, the custard story. Good job. You got
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17: It's August 2023, a county government meeting in Pennsylvania's Lehigh Valley. A young woman, early 20s, steps up to the mic to speak.
18: My two-month-old son was happily drinking milk from his bottle when he quickly started choking, turned blue, and went limp. My boyfriend transported our son to the changing table as I grabbed an anti-choking device and my boyfriend began assembling it. Two pumps of the device and my son was conscious, gasping for air and coughing up milk.
17: They all went to the ER to make sure the baby was okay.
18: But upon arriving at Lehigh Valley Hospital, the diagnosis quickly became something so different.
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18: 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And I'm a mom who lost everything in less than 24 hours due to one doctor's misdiagnosis. Enough is enough.
17: 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And the next one. The stories they tell form a pattern of parents walking into a Lehigh Valley hospital to get help for a child, only to leave without them. And the same doctor's name kept coming up again and again. A pediatrician.
19: I ask you, what kind of doctor does this?
17: 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From Serial Productions and the New York Times, I'm Diane Neary. And this is The Preventionist, a story about a doctor and the rise of a powerful field of pediatric medicine.
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23: And he would tell me that he was going to adopt me out of foster care so that I could live with him and we could be together and not have to hide.
20: 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Those men trusted

0: educators, football coaches, and twins are now facing more than 50 charges related to alleged child sex abuse. 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This is a story about a group of women who say they survived the abuse, who took matters into their own hands, and are still fighting for the girls they used to be.
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8: I'm Doug Russell. The Brewers now have their playoff opponent, Major League Baseball, thanking the Chicago Cubs for their now concluded participation in the 2026 postseason. The Padres sweeping the Cubs in the wild card round 4-1. Now San Diego heads to Milwaukee to play the Brewers in the best of five NLDS starting Saturday night at 7:30. Game two is Sunday at 3. The first two games, of course, at American Family Field. Three other games in wildcard baseball action on Tuesday in 10 innings. The Phillies stay alive. They beat the Braves 4-3 to force a decisive game three. Two advancers in the American League. The White Sox eliminate the Astros 7-3, and the Yankees eliminate the Red Sox 9-2. Football news, Badgers star running back Abu Sama is listed as questionable for Saturday's game against Michigan State, and the Packers signed former Badgers star guard Kevin Zeitler to help their depleted offensive line. Zeitler joins the seventh NFL team. The huddle starts now. I'm Doug Russell on Fox Sports Radio, Wisconsin.
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14: West left slot, 3-23 wide, stick on one. Ready, be alert for blitz. If it looks like man coverage, I'll check. I'll go corner jet. You got to cut and crack. Now cut and crack. Red right 18, Bob on one. Ready, cut him and crack.
15: If you look at this play, what we're trying to get is a seal here and a seal here and try to run this play in the alley.
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17: Outside, wide, left, fake, 396 bag, V-hand, V-puck. 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
4: With Drew Olsen.
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2: 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The band is back together. Bill Schmidt back in his chair after a couple of days of rainy R&R. Hello, Billy.
23: Time to get spooky. How you guys feeling into the first of Spooktober here on this beautiful, rainy, wet Thursday?
2: Oh, man.
24: Feels like scary season, that's for
2: it
24: sure.
2: It is. The weather's gross. And it's supposed to be a nice weekend, though.
23: There we go.
2: For Bucky's homecoming.
23: Okay.
2: For,
23: all right.
2: Brewers baseball.
23: See, I definitely need to get Armin's gauge on the weather, because that's how I judge if it's nice or not. What the approval rating is of the weather in here. So that's good. That means that we'll be rolling in here.
0: Rainy is never great, but I mean, it is what it is this time of year. You know, the leaves are about to turn. But listen, if we do get a nice weather weekend, I'd rather take the rain during the week than on the weekend, that's for sure. And if we can get a little sunshine, doesn't have to be hot, you know, once we get October. But I'm always reminded this time of year, as my anniversary is tomorrow, when we had like an 80-degree day at my wedding, which was kind of unexpected. You know, you know, Billy always talks about October weddings. Like, what are you doing out there with October weddings? And I think you have a point, especially for sports. But it's also like, you don't plan on it being that warm. But when it is, you get thrown off. So there's my 30-second take on the weather there for you.
2: That's well put.
23: All right, there we go.
2: Ding, ding. We're off and running.
0: Off and running.
2: So, miss a little, miss a lot in this current age when the news comes at you in a fire hose. Mm-hmm. Bill takes a couple days off to, you know, clean up the balance sheet of those vacation days availability.
23: A little personal days, maintenance.
2: Spirit days.
0: I like that.
2: A little load management. A little family time in the middle of the week. A little time to do some honeydews, you know, get some errands done, be productive.
23: Oh, that's nice of you to give me that kind of credit.
2: And then the Packers just go and overturn their offensive line.
0: A whole new team.
2: And bring in a whole bunch of veterans. Yeah. 100 years of experience, Billy.
23: And how rude, the one time that you want to talk about the offensive line, the one guy that likes it, is gone. Hey, man, it is... Had a lot of time to stew and sit and think about what this all ultimately meant and felt like, and... Drew, I was very excited to see Lankin Tomlinson, a 34-year-old guy, come on in here. And obviously, we've been talking about the former Badger and Viking, Wisconsin Lutheran Viking, Kevin Zeitler a couple of different times.
2: Since the first show after the first game.
0: We brought everybody up, yeah.
23: And I mean, Nags and I sat up on the perch. I want to say it was the second day in pads and mentioned it. He asked Brian Gutekunst about Kevin Zeitler by name during training camp at one point, said, like, I would be tempted to go and get Kevin Zeitler after watching certain things on Family Night. And Goody laughed and some fun. And there's another one of Mekhi Becton, who's only 27, so he's the spring chicken out of the group. But it's a hell of an admission of guilt of the fumbling of the offseason and the setup and the build to then 3 weeks in try and somehow reconstruct a plane in midair that, while you give credit and absolutely do, and I'm glad that at least there was the realization before the inevitable landing that's not so comfortable and crashy. At least you tried to do something with it. But Lord knows, these moves all could have been done 3 weeks ago, let alone 3 months ago, instead of three games in where you sit at 1-2.
2: The process is what we're going to pick apart. Like, and the process is, you have to recognize you have a problem. You have to admit you have the problem, which is, that's where the step where it gets lost.
23: Yeah, for sure.
2: Anybody who's ever seen football at all, they can watch tape of the Packers and go, oh, what the hell? The offensive line's an abomination. And then the Packers had to admit it to themselves, and then they admit it publicly by addressing it. And now the admission, from admission to addressing, I think they did about as well as they could.
23: Yes.
2: We can talk about all the reasons they got to where they had to make this. So it's like, is this, it's obviously, it's desperation, basically. It's
23: 100%. Like
2: it's desperation because they still see this as a Super Bowl caliber team on the in the landscape that they did a month ago. And they're with Jacobs and Parsons seemingly on the cusp maybe of, on the cusp of maybe being almost ready to come back.
23: At some point being closer, yes.
2: So then, yeah, that'll be transformational. And they had to address that. Did they? They did the best they could with what that. We've been lobbying for Zeitler. He is a plug and play, you know, as long as you can keep him healthy. Now, that's the thing.
23: That's going to be the
2: age.
23: Yep.
2: Without a camp, he's never, you know, never held out. So he's been working out. It's not going to take him long.
23: No, I think.
2: But
23: he knows
2: how long
23: he's
2: can
23: do.
2: He go? Yep. And if he ramps up quickly, is he more susceptible to injury at his age? I don't know. He's an incredible specimen. He hasn't missed many snaps in his career.
23: 14,000 snaps might say otherwise. Yeah. But yeah.
2: And then that is like, and then will he be high functioning at the end of the season? Because the Packers prefer guys between 25 and 29 when they're at their athletic peak. they generally, as a matter of course, don't go get guys north of 30 or 35, you know?
23: And instead, to my count, with a Javon Hargrave, a Benjamin St. Juste on his fourth contract, but I think he's under 30, yeah. You'd bring in, pardon me, Zaire Franklin would also be over the age of 30. Now, two more offensive linemen over the age of 30. This is not what Brian Gutekunst wants to do, right? So, like, as much as, and as you start looking through, and it's a lot easier to pinpoint, or you can get the splashy ones of, well, Christian Gonzalez was picked five picks after Lucas Van Ness, or Jaxon Smith-Njigba was four picks after Lucas Van Ness. The either easier one that you can look at is say, at one point during the expected championship window, you signed five 30-plus-year-old free agents.
2: Yep.
23: That would speak to the fact that maybe the loading up of the roster has not been to the degree it needed to be, you expected or thought it was. But I am right there with you, Drew. At some point, like hitting the crisis button and hitting the panic button, all of us realized it was right there and lit up. It does take some intestinal fortitude to actually hit the thing and admit the problem. Yeah. Now we'll see where it goes, because rubber will meet the road. The health of these dudes, it is always the number one conversation in pro football, but it becomes a larger one when you sign a 34-year-old and a 36-year-old, and you hope that by the time you're playing the most meaningful games, which they've mentioned a number of times they're building to, this is all building towards, that you're with your best group. Because if you build it and think the first three regular season games, an extension of the preseason. Well, then yesterday was cutdown day.
2: Yeah.
23: As much as the start of September was the actual NFL cutdown day, the Packers said, we need to see and get these guys actual real live reps, because they're not getting any in the preseason, and it doesn't mimic of what and mirror what our development curve is doing. They realized that curve was a flat line. So there was no development. We instantly are going to rebuild it. Now, as Tom Hallion once said, our asses are in the jackpot. Yeah. And I would think this throws the personnel department squarely into the jackpot, because as much as it is a move to get yourself afloat, I think it's a massive admission of guilt as to what they missed up on.
0: And that's not easy to do. I mean, let's be honest. A lot of guys in that position will not want to. But by making those moves, saying, all right, well, we have to swallow our ego and say we're trying to do what we can to make this team better.
2: And understanding
0: you're putting your target on your back, saying, wow, we're the idiots here. Yeah. We have no clothes. Like, this is what we had to do. But you have to sometimes, you know, you have to take the job you can get if you're unemployed, and the Packers have to take what they can get right now if they're desperate, and they were desperate for a meal, and if they are serious.
2: We went from unemployment to hungry.
0: If you're serious about trying to make your team better, you had to put yourself in that position
23: for a roof to sleep.
0: We're going to try and do it. A lot of teams won't do a lot. Think of Joe Alexander when you think about old Bucks moves. Like, he was cut early, and like almost never will you see a GM cut his own pick that early. But there's a time when he said, you have to admit yourself and humiliate yourself to do it. You're doing it for the betterment of the team.
2: And we're doing, you know, you're fixing the plane while it's in the air. We're doing the autopsy while the patient's still alive.
23: That's true. So very true. Thing. Yes.
2: We're like, how do we get here? The pathology shows. But if you asked the personnel people, well, we got them good guys. The coaches just didn't do anything with them. They didn't develop them. If you ask the coaches, look at the groceries they're expecting us to give, you know, chicken salad out of these, you know, blank groceries.
23: This is the soup that we're sitting with.
2: So that's the thing to me. And now,
23: a lot of finger pointing.
2: Weird things come to your mind. It's like, yeah, these guys are older, and they might look great when once they get gelling, and will they all stay healthy? How many snaps will they be together, and the new guys, and how will they mix them in with, and we all know that continuity and cohesion is so important on the offensive line. How long for it to gel? Then does the dynamic change, or do they look better when Jacobs arrives again? All those things came to mind. And then I thought, well, yeah, they got old guys. But then now the schedule becomes even, like, you don't think of it, but the schedule at the end of the season when they're home so much, it's like, oh, that's going to make it easier on the older bones.
23: Yep.
2: That you're not flying around, you know, cross-country flights and stuff. That might end up being a factor in their favor.
23: Well, Drew, it's a long season. It's longer than it has ever been. How do you shorten it? Start 3 weeks in. Right? So, like, I do.
2: Yeah, well,
23: I think there's something to, like, Kevin Zeitler doesn't need 6 weeks of training camp to get
2: ready. Kevin Zeitler is kind of like, though he didn't play here, he's kind of like Harrison Smith.
23: Yeah. Like, bring him on in. Well, he'll be ready to roll.
2: Yeah. Like, well, and Harrison Smith was in the scheme and knew everybody and all that and knows where everything is. And Zeitler's, that's a day.
23: I think he'll pick up 40 plays within 2 days. And
2: yeah,
23: the quote unquote ramp up, that to me felt like Wednesday to Thursday. Yeah, like, I would be shocked if he's not in there.
2: I was telling my wife that. It's like, he's very, we'll see. You know, he got in and first practice was Wednesday. Maybe you think he'll be hot for
23: I don't think he'll be up on Sunday.
2: No. But I think he's on the starting. I think he's running through the tunnel against the Bears. So.
23: Yes, 100%.
2: Yeah.
23: This is for Chicago and Dallas in weeks five and six. And, you know, there's another part of you might have failed the first test, but you can't win this game. You can't win this game on the road against Jalen Daniels, who's the first like undrafted rookie quarterback to start from Kansas since the 70s or whatever it was I was reading yesterday. You can't win this game. You don't deserve to have the problems of ramping up Kevin Zeitler and Lincoln Tomlinson to get ready. Tomlinson probably has the best chance of going this week, right? Like, Becton wasn't in a camp. You don't know necessarily how healthy he is. So he might be ready to go by Chicago or Dallas. But, hey, man, Jagger Burton, Anthony Belton, what's up? Yeah. Good opportunity to make your probably final impression for now in 2026. One of those guys is absolutely still going to play, right? Because the big elephant in the room is not the 360-pound tackle that they signed in Mekhi Becton. He's a huge human being. But the health question that we mentioned there, these dudes are also still going to, at some point, most likely factor in. So it is, as much as it's a business and you got to move on and it's not good enough, so let's get rolling. You also have to do a delicate, there has to be a delicate balance of not losing the young players that you are going to have to probably count on, a Jagger Burton or an Anthony Belton at some point during the year. Because right now you've been told, hey, thanks, but no thanks, Jacob Monk, not good enough. And fair, because of how they performed on the field. But you are going to be now looking around that offensive line room, and Luke Butkus has an interesting conversation of, wow, we were all hanging out for 6 months, and now 3 days later, it's a different squad that rolled on in here.
2: Different squad.
23: They didn't sign these guys to not have them play football. Right.
2: Jacob Monk's one of the fascinating guys, because I saw him have some good moments on the field, both practice field and a couple, and he played a lot in that last preseason game, right?
23: Mm-hmm.
2: And but he didn't play a lot before that. He didn't play in the game when a bunch of guys got hurt. He's the only offensive line playoff game. Was that Philly?
23: Yeah, Philly game. Yep.
2: Philly game. He didn't even get off of the bench.
23: Mm-hmm.
2: And then there were times, and you could hear it in the coaches, he had like a Bo Melton effect. They're like, oh, we love the way he gets after it. You know, he would love his motor, love the kid. I hope he'd love to have him date my daughter. Yeah, but when he got on the field, he couldn't block.
23: Right.
1: That's it's a big issue.
2: He was great on the practice field. He's a great dude. We love the way he approaches his job. He's just not very good at doing his job. Hey, we love his approach, though. His attitude, through the roof. And where does that get you in the NFL?
23: Not it gets you
2: nowhere.
23: It gets you into the not for long category.
2: Yeah.
23: And that's why, like, as much as we've talked about it, then if they're living it, I give at least a little bit of a hat tip and have to at least acknowledge it. Okay. Of they said, first three games, we got to see if the last 3 years of development has done anything. So we have to let the dude play. Even though we might know it will be very ugly.
1: Yeah.
23: If you see signs of growth, cool. Then dude that we have started to nurture for a while, there is a light at the end of the tunnel. Instead, they then had to make the very difficult conversation and decision of, yeah, that's just not good enough. Now, here's the other part. Because Aaron Banks and Jacob Monk both out of practice yesterday, right?
2: Yeah.
23: Both out of practice. Monk's healthy. Is he starting on Sunday? I mean, I know that they probably would like him to.
2: Yeah, probably.
23: I think they would probably like him to. And again, 5 days might not be enough time for Tomlinson to get in here. He's at least been in a camp. So, he's probably in more football shape and should be ready to go.
2: Yeah, for sure. The question with me is, okay, so Jacob Monk, fifth round pick out of Duke, right?
23: Yep.
2: The investment center as well. And as a center, like, move him back to center and put him between two experienced guards, is that the best case or is that even worth trying? Because then, is Sean Ryan become the swing guard, or does Sean Ryan start at left guard with Zeitler on the other side? Or they have depth and some options, but if Jacob Monk was a higher draft pick, there might be more urgency to
23: to re-implement him in there.
2: Squeeze something out of the bar rag there?
23: Yeah, I'm with you. I think
2: otherwise it's like, well, okay, we tried that. It didn't work.
23: Fifth-round pick, you tried. I think, again, do I expect him to get cut within the next 3 days?
2: And they love him.
23: No, but, right.
2: My first thought when they started making these signs was, well, Jacob Monk's got to get released.
23: Yeah, I don't know.
2: I don't know if you do. Like, you need a healthy young body that you've got some investment in. And
23: on September 1st, during cutdown day, Goody said, we were more worried about people poaching our guys.
0: I don't think we worry about that anymore.
2: That's one you got to wear around your neck. Like, that one's you got to, like...
23: We're more worried about them poaching our guys. Yeah. We weren't necessarily looking at anybody. I don't know. Maybe you...
2: I don't know what you were watching.
23: Might be able to release him and get him into the practice squad, Drew.
0: I always wonder, you know, if these
23: might
0: guys...
23: Might be able to get him through.
0: 100% always believe the things they're saying, or they're just trying to make themselves believe. It's a hard thing.
2: I think he'll get through. Well, that's my thing, is like, he'll...
23: But you mentioned that Philadelphia game. Jacob Monk, the only active offensive lineman that doesn't play in the game.
2: Yeah, and then a bunch of guys were going down. They lost two starters.
23: And they lost two starters. And then in the offseason, they willingly lost other starters, right? They willingly let Josh Myers go, who got hurt in that game. They willingly, maybe the year before, or was that year where they let John Runyon go? And now both are starting in New York. Both are good NFL starting offensive linemen. And maybe there's a confidence turn to arrogance. And at some point, you get bit with it. We can just do this.
2: Yeah.
23: We just turn fifth round picks into good starting offensive linemen every single time. And sure, we did it with John Runyon. We'll do it again. And then last year, after you almost, I shouldn't say almost, you benched the guy in Arizona.
2: Yeah.
23: In Shadon Ryan. He's the only one that you end up keeping because he was the only one left in the cabinet. So it's as much as the admission of guilt might feel like just 2026, I think this is, you've built the last 2 to 3 years to get to this point with that unit up front. And now you're hoping that you can really get your bacon saved right there on the Blackstone because you cooked it maybe a little too hot.
2: A little bit too much. Interesting stuff. And then, in addition to all the churn on the offensive line, comes the news that Jaden Reed's out for the season.
0: Ouch.
2: Season-ending surgery. Not career-ending.
23: Hopefully not.
2: Career-threatening when you've got a neck problem.
23: Yeah.
0: About Nick Collins, too, the next day.
2: Exactly.
0: That concerns me,
2: You know, it's definitely a concern. He's an important piece. Now they're going to probably face Sky Moore into a lot of that stuff that they had envisioned for Jaden Reed, and like get orbit motions and handoffs and, you know, flanking him out and
23: Armin,
2: him around.
23: And Armin's favorite guy, hopefully coming off IR soon, would be Savion Williams. Yeah. He'll get implemented in there. But, yeah, Sky Moore's got some juice. So I would anticipate Drew 23 gets the first crack at it, but one's healthy. You know Paul Melton's going to find his way in.
0: Got to.
2: So we've got that to talk about today because we'll be exploring all of this in more detail tonight at the Thursday Night Huddle at Potawatomi Sportsbook in the Annex. It's our doubleheader day.
0: Oh, I cannot wait.
2: 5 o'clock club meeting in the morning and in the afternoon. Be great to see some 5 o'clock clubbers at the 5 o'clock club. At Potawatomi. Just saying, we'll have the phrase that pays that can get you a $10 gift card.
23: And might be a good night to be at the Potawatomi Sportsbook. I mean, we're leading into, Thursday Night Football. Rodgers against the Browns, but Phillies against the Braves. What
2: Braves
23: a good
2: for
23: night.
2: A win or go home. Yes.
23: Come on.
2: The other three series ended in baseball, and including the Chicago Cubs going down. Padres coming to Milwaukee for a 7:30 date Saturday night. We'll talk all about that. In the back end of the program, we've got Hunter Baumgart, our boots on the ground baseball beat guy, and then Bill Schroeder from Brewers TV to look ahead to the Swinging Friars against the Brew Crew this weekend. The fun starts. Padres steamrolled the Cubs. As joyous as it was to see the Cubs get knocked out with barely a whimper, I don't think they led at all in the two games.
0: No, they didn't.
2: It was not, it's a little daunting seeing the way that the Padres, but you're one Miz game away from a slump. That's the nature of playoff baseball. And that's how we're going to roll into this.
23: And the Potawatomi Sportsbook, we'll talk about lines later on. They're expecting a dominating Miz performance right out of the gates. But they've won 20 of 26 since the month of September started.
2: Yep.
23: Goodness gracious. Let's get a bucket of cold water.
2: And the only team close to them, the Brew Crew.
23: Come on now.
2: Let's bring it. Champions fear no one. You're in the Thursday edition of The Huddle, Fox Sports Radio, Wisconsin.
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8: Yeah. Rehab starts in the minor leagues, so they know one another really, really well. The curve, strike three. And he's going to challenge here. It looked like that pitch got the corner. That's a tough challenge.

0: inning, first batter of the game, but he's out.
1: That is a failed challenge by Pete Crow Armstrong. Cubs, oh, they outscored 12-1.
2: That sounds right. They got their one run correct on a base hit up the middle by Nico Horner, who I think was the only guy to do anything on offense for the Cubbies. There was a, I listened to PCA last night, or this morning from last night, and he was as dejected as you possibly could be. Said, you look at, I don't know, you watch the games. Look at the box score. Not like I did anything.
3: Over.
2: Like, hey, yeah. At least you admit it, man. Yeah,
1: yeah,
2: over.
1: The MVP went
3: him
1: over.
3: Bregman, yeah.
2: But I got bad news for you. He's not the first. He definitely won't be the last MVP to have a quick in and out. And Drew, it is easiest said than done, but you need your stars to play like stars to win these October games. Brewers have seen it a lot of times, and Pete Crow Armstrong is not the first and won't be the last MVP to go quiet onto a postseason game. That is, that's one that tale as old as time.
1: It's hashtag baseball. We talked about it at length yesterday when Dobe was in here and Hunter. It was that you have the highest, most prolific regular season offense go into a series and got, what, eight hits?
2: Mm-hmm.
1: And eight hits and one run and yep, 18 innings?
2: Escorted out quietly.
3: And that's what it, how many times we've talked about it. You need your guys, your best guys, to do things on those days.
1: And they played in a, you know, a really tough environment.
3: Man, that is tough.
1: A big deal.
3: That is just a crazy, crazy park there. The energy is that you could hear the energy right away in the first inning. And that was a first inning challenge. And the way it set momentum up again for that crowd, it's going to be very, very tough. 19-3, I think, since September 5th. The Padres have been incredibly hot. So the Brewers had their work cut out for them with this first round opponent. If they make it all the way to the promised land where we want them to be, they're going to have to pass through some of the toughest opponents you
1: that's
3: can really
1: you
3: ask for. And that's
1: how you win
3: championships.
2: The home field advantage, Drew, might be something, might not be. I will say it definitely is got to be harder. It's got to be something different playing in that atmosphere than the one that I watched the White Sox have to go into at Dakin Park, they're calling it nowadays, in downtown Houston, where, I mean, they're booing my man walking off the mound. Rightfully so. He didn't even get out of the first inning. But that place was quiet, empty, and mean towards their own crowd yesterday.
3: Yeah. Let's be honest. And Houston fans really didn't believe in their team. And, of course, when they put out that performance right in front of them, it sure didn't help. But it's a 180 in San Diego. I mean, they believe in this team. The San Diego fans are raucous. They're into it. They're packed, obviously. It's a packed house. And you're right, Billy. What a difference it was in Houston.
1: Tatis, Merrill, Milwaukee's favorite player, Manny Machado.
3: Man, they're good.
2: Favorite, yes, sir.
1: They're a good team. They're one of the few teams that won a season series against the Brewers this year, 4-2.
3: Yeah, that's right.
1: But it's supposed to be hard, right? They're hot.
3: Yeah, that's it.
1: They're hot for now.
2: Yeah, that's the thing. They're hot for now, Drew, and I like that you said it that way because San Diego also has the one. They have rolling for them one thing that you see a lot of different teams do. The Brewers, best team in baseball all year long. San Diego, best team in baseball since September started. But since what? Like maybe June is when the swoon really ended for them. Tatis didn't hit a homer for the first like 2 months of the year and ended with a 280 average, 25 bombs, and ended up kind of being the guy that you expect him to be. And they've had it all crammed into like 4 months. So they've got all the positive, good vibes rolling that you can. One thing that quiets that down is Miz and an excited Brewers crowd. And then you string together three hits. That'll quiet that place down a little bit.
1: So the Cubs didn't have an extra base hit in the series till the ninth inning of game two.
3: Wow.
1: Nico Horner doubled.
3: And this was one of the best offenses in baseball.
1: And Crow Armstrong and Bregman combined to go 0 for 15 in two games.
2: Yeah, that's a recipe to losing.
1: Good night.
2: Yeah, that was so
1: Good evening. Good night.
2: So Horner had four of their eight hits in the series.
1: Yeah.
2: My goodness. Wow.
3: That's right. That's wild.
2: Yeah, that's getting escorted out quickly. And I thought about being the internet meme of my man in the, or the picture, just the dude in the tux fixing the tie at the funeral. I'll do that after the Brewers get past San Diego because that was you didn't even have the chance to spike the football last night.
1: And then the Red Sox got vanquished, outscored 18-2 in two games, the biggest, most lopsided margin in this two-game, you know, round since they instituted it.
2: And I don't necessarily like being that guy, Drew, but I think it was last night. It was in game one, they pulled Thule. Is that how you pronounce his name?
1: Yeah, Thule.
2: Sweet mustache.
1: Yep.
2: They pull him before he was going to face Ben Rice, and Miller comes in and quickly gives one up to the right field bleachers. Pretty sure the exact same thing happened last night. They yanked Sonny Gray, who was dancing around some trouble, and Miller Cat gave it up to, I believe it was Bellinger, who leaned back and put that thing into the bleachers. That's a tough back-to-back
1: Sonny Gray
2: day.
1: Was a little upset, a little salty.
3: Yeah, he did not look happy. He was upset. He said, how can you pull me after 70 pitches? I'm the best pitcher through three times with lineup in baseball. That's just a fact. Well, there you have it. He says,
1: I'm a highly successful National Football League coach.
3: He says it's beyond debate. I don't know how you could pull me. And he definitely wasn't happy. It just shows you how quickly things can end, I mean, in this game.
1: And two things can be true. Like, the playoffs is a new season. It's a clean slate. What happened during the 162 kind of gets wiped away, such as the Brewers going 7-0 against 7-0 against the Dodgers, and then meaning what?
2: They got swept 0-4.
1: But at the same time, the Cubs slump started when the Brewers took, you know,
2: as, I would totally agree.
1: That
2: really
1: kind of like squashed their hopes. Mm-hmm. But then they were in a swoon, and then they kind of rose up and they won they punched their ticket. But as my pal Bob Nightingale pointed out, when Nico Horner got that run scoring single last night to knock in their only run of the series, that snapped a 2-for-66 streak with runners in scoring position in the previous eight games.
3: Yeah, there was a lot of questions.
1: Now remember
3: August.
1: The Brewers when they were at their most brutal and they were so tough to watch and they couldn't get a hit with runs, couldn't get the runs in, couldn't score. They were still winning games, but they couldn't get runs in. Like for mostly that was like maybe a rough week or something. One of their stretches when they went like 3-7 in a 10-game stretch or something.
2: Sounds about
1: they
2: right.
1: Couldn't score, and we were ripping them. But 2-for-66.
3: Game of streaks.
2: That is a wild close.
1: Offense is contagious. So is slumping, and that's why in the snap of a finger, the Padres could come here and like the mojo could go bye bye. And if they go back to San Diego down 0-2, that crowd can only help you so much. Right?
2: Yeah, it can only do so much. And the thing is, you don't let them have a lead into the eighth inning. They don't get to deploy their biggest weapon.
1: And that's it. That's the thing. And the thing is with the Cubs, but the same thing happened last year. The Brewers took their week off. They come out, put up six in the first inning, didn't they? And that game one against the Cubs, they cruised through game two, and then they went, you know, kind of filled their socks a little bit.
3: That's right.
1: That's the experience that will be pivotal to me. Is like at worst, as it's not really a groundbreaking hot take of sports radio, but at worst you leave Milwaukee with a 1-1 split in your in the blueprint to win a five gamer. Mm-hmm. Even then you're kind of at a disadvantage.
2: Oh, big time. You don't have to
1: wrestle
2: back
1: to home field.
3: There, especially going
1: You know, if you hold serve going into that cauldron, can't be much worse than what they experienced last year when they were haranguing Freddie Peralta and like everybody, the whole Brewers team looked rattled.
2: Well, I was going to say, and Quinn Priester walked up there and I could see the fear in his eyes from 90 miles away.
1: Yeah. So whoever gets the rock, whether it's, the affable Bobby Gasser or Dustin May or whoever gets the rock in game three, or even if it's a bullpen day or whatever it is, you're going to be going into it there, and they know that though because they were just there last year.
2: Yeah, and Drew, I think that's a really really good point. Murph talked about it every time he could into a microphone about how much of a hornet's nest that was. They walked into at Wrigley Field last year. He's like, you guys understand how tough that was. I don't know. You guys understand how tough that was for a young team. Well, now they understand how tough it is to go play playoff baseball on the road in a hostile environment. Will it factor in? Yes. Hopefully it helps out. I mean, Bobby Gasser came in and cleaned up that blowout in game four, I think, down in Wrigley last year. So he's had the opportunity. I'm really interested to see if it's Dustin May, because this is the one part where maybe some familiarity is a factor. Maybe it's not. He's pitched in San Diego a number of times, right? Being a former Dodger, that atmosphere, that building is not going to be foreign to him at all. And I kind of like the chances. Right.
1: Two games is the epitome of the small sample, right? And these stats from two games can be, it can be misleading. Like we said, the Cubs did 8 hits in two games and scored 1 run in two games.
3: This is
1: the most productive offense in baseball. But
3: OPS leaders in MLB.
1: As my pal, Robert Stanbury Olney III, a.k.a. Buzzy from Baltimore, Buster Olney, pointed out, during the regular season, the Yankees, like hitting with two strikes is hard, and it's hard to be productive. The Yankees batters in the regular season hitting with two strikes had a 153 average. Two games against the Red Sox, they hit 364.
3: That's the thing.
1: Like they know what's coming. Like the scouting was that good, or they just for two games were locked in. The lefty against lefty platoon generally, you know, reduces the productivity of left-handed hitters facing left-handed pitchers. The Yankees hit like 500 against lefties. They're lefty on lefty.
2: Raking.
1: Like, they're raking.
2: Mm-hmm.
3: And there's a point where we're
1: now. Is that sustainable? Maybe, but it looked a little flukish to me.
2: That's the fun part about baseball. The baseball playoffs, though, the fluky things can carry you for 3 weeks or a month into a ride that you never forget.
1: That's right.
3: And we spend so much mental energy and analysis trying to figure out what the secret sauce is in the playoffs, and there often isn't one. The secret sauce is your guys have to make those plays in those moments. Or they don't, and that's just what's going to decide it. I mean, you talk about power plays. Well, the Cubs led the NL in home runs. It didn't play when they didn't have them. You talk about the splits there. It's just a small sample, and that's the way baseball goes in these small playoff situations.
2: Do you like this one better? Do you like the three games better than the old one game that they had? Or
1: I did. The one game was unfair because if say you're the White Sox or something, you play on the road, your fans don't get a game, and it's it kind of sucks. But the same thing, you can get eliminated in three without coming back.
2: Without coming home, right?
1: But it is a little more fair than to put it on one game. But at the same time, I didn't mind the fact of like you're watching four game sevens across baseball to start the playoffs. It's like, let's get a bunch of game sevens. So
3: it does emphasize the importance of getting the bye, too.
1: There are folks like, you can't make that first round a five gamer because then the bye becomes like an albatross.
2: Then it becomes tough. Too long. Then it becomes the college football playoff bye where you don't want it.
1: Too long. And then, you could say, I've heard a lot of people say, well, winning the division should get you a bye and is add another wild card team and let them play it and give all three division winners
3: first round. Then you have the Astros who didn't deserve anything, even though they won. There's going to be weird moments.
1: Does a losing team in the NFL deserve to host a playoff game because they won the division? Right. I say no.
2: They do every year, though.
1: It happens every year, and I say no.
2: Yeah.
1: But, what's the reward for winning the division if you have to play in the wild card round?
2: Because I got
1: to
2: be honest with you. The one game was I thought it was the greatest thing that's ever been invented.
3: Oh, it was fun.
2: I thought it was so cool.
1: Until the Brewers lost in Washington.
2: Yeah, until that ball went right underneath Trent Grisham's leg. I didn't love it as much. But, hey, man, it gives and takes. Game seven instantly to start sets there's no better tenor and no better way to start.
1: Your team wasn't involved. It's great.
2: Then,
1: in essence, we did get that, too, because people forget. Yeah, the Brewers lost that one gamer. Well, they also they won game 163, right? And then didn't have to play one of those one games. Kind of like, that was a one game.
3: 100%. 163 is,
2: And then 2018 was the first test run of this three game series. You got two games at home for the Cubs. They lost 163. Then they lost the wild card game to the Rockies, and their season was done by Wednesday.
1: That was just it. Yeah. And as I say, and people will forget this, and I will remind people no matter what happens, you win the series, you don't play. The Brewers are 1-0 in the playoffs now. They didn't spray champagne and put plastic over lockers and hand out T-shirts, but they won a series already. They won a playoff series.
3: That's the overriding theme for me. I mean, when you watch these series and how much that can happen irregularly in 48 hours, you need to just put yourself
1: in a position. That's the answer to anybody who says, well, what's the difference in winning the division if you don't win the World Series? Yeah, well, they won a playoff series. They didn't have to play, and they made it easier on themselves to get to where they want to go. Period.
3: Yeah, there's a lot of teams that aren't going to win the World Series in this playoffs. Everybody won. It doesn't mean everything else you did was
1: including
3: wrong.
1: The Cubs and the Red Sox. And a Cubs-Brewers, would have been fun to have that series again, but now we're on to San Diego. We'll talk to Hunter Baumgart about that, Bill Schroeder as well. Other than Manny Machado, there's nothing really to hate the Padres about. They're kind of a likable team. They got a chill vibe. They're not the Dodgers, although they spend a lot of money.
2: They spend a lot, no doubt.
1: I've always thought, you talk about stolen valor, people with the military, or as has been pointed out by one of my friends who works in the trades, anybody who wears a Carhartt to drink a Pabst in Bayview, stolen valor for the working class, the blue collars, that Armin champions.
2: Armin walks in with his reflective vest on.
1: In some ways, San Diego, over the years and for much of my life, has the stolen valor of positioning themselves as a small market team when they ain't a small market team.
3: That was Boston, New York.
1: They ain't a small market team.
3: That was like Boston.
1: Their territory goes into Mexico, and they have like a pretty big fan base, and that's a pretty big area, and they're like a one team town.
2: One show in town.
1: They don't have the Chargers anymore, so all the energy and all the resources and juice goes to the Padres, and they're 81 home games in the playoff run. So, yeah.
2: And it's always nice.
1: They're you not a small market.
2: Yeah, yeah, and it's also
1: at most a bottom big or a top mid.
2: If there's five places in America where the weather never changes, San Diego is right
1: most
2: there at
1: the top.
2: People
1: would say they have the best weather in the country.
2: Like, right. The I mean, totally absolute best in
3: never,
2: the world.
3: Never changes.
2: Oh, my goodness.
3: It's always good. It's perfect.
2: And they got
3: climate.
2: Green crosses all over the place.
1: And great fish tacos in the ballpark.
2: Ooh, sweet.
1: Take a quick break. You're in the huddle. Fox Sports Radio, Wisconsin.
2: Hey, it's Billy Schmid from the huddle. 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

0: So good. First half of a doubleheader for us. We'll be at Pottawatomie Sportsbook in the Annex tonight with the Thursday night huddle. Invite you to come and join us in person if you're in the area. What else are you going to do? It's raining outside. It's soggy. Come on inside and watch sports. There will be, as Billy mentioned, there'll be some college game on, some great things at the buffet. Investments for the NFL Sunday. Watch the Browns and the Steelers, which two and one teams.
1: 2-1 teams, and
0: everybody's tied in that division at 2-1.
1: We mentioned the winner take all game in the MLB, but the action really is hot in Sin City because I believe it's winner take all Fevers and Aces tonight.
2: Oh, that's been a wild series up there. We're not going to talk about it, but that's been a wild series.
1: I don't know. Did you guys talk about Asia Wilson walking into the crowd with the point heard around the world in Indianapolis?
2: Well, I was off yesterday. We didn't talk about that.
1: Oh my goodness! Walking that guy down there at courtside.
0: His wife pulled him down first, though.
1: Sit down.
0: She's going to kick your ass.
2: You also had an 8 seed winning. I mean, that was the first time an 8 seed ever won, beat a 1 seed in the NWNBA.
1: Yeah, the Liberty, right?
2: Liberty won. So,
1: and not Liberty Bibberty.
2: Not Liberty Bibberty.
1: Is apparently now a thing. I didn't realize Liberty Bibberty was actually a physical being, but now he's sitting with Jason Benetti during the playoffs.
2: Wow. It's a good spot for him. It's how you brand. And Enrique, a local hero.
0: I was going to say, Enrique 45
2: threw up a 45 burger
0: to stave off elimination in overtime. She scored 45.
2: For Dallas. That's some wild.
0: Yeah, the Wings advance against, that's a 7-2. So Enrique was, you know. And that game will be played Friday night.
1: Man, we might have to be watching the W.
2: Well, I've been telling you all summer.
0: If you like sweet action, man, it's been pretty good.
1: My goodness.
2: Well, no, I'll be betting it tonight. I mean, listen, I've been rolling pretty good on Thursday nights. So,
0: one of the things they'll be addressing on the Steelers-Browns broadcast is that, obviously, it's the old rivalry, and you got Rodgers again in a primetime slot, so they'll be talking about him a lot. But the Steelers traded Joey Porter to the Cowboys. Yeah. Joey Porter Jr. gets dumped to the Cowboys for a second next year. A sixth next year and the second 28.
1: Yeah, and a guy that has just been frustrated with his contract ever since the start of the year, and Pittsburgh wasn't going to pay him. And that's the interesting part here, Drew, where you get to a point in the league where it's like, well, at this point you have to extend me. There used to be a time you played out the contract. And I think you see a lot more of these older school organizations where they're going to pay some. We're not going to pay everybody. We're paying Cam Hayward more money every single year. We're paying TJ Watt money every single year. We're paying all of this front seven money every single year. And they got to trim at some point. Steelers already had the highest priced defense in football, like by a wide margin.
0: A lot.
1: And, you know, Joey Porter Jr., I think he's a good player. I don't know that he's a great player, but he's a good player. And they quickly said that they can get somebody else. Hey, who knows? If they're putting up 30 a game, Drew, they're just planning on outscoring people. I'll tell you, I think Joey Porter Jr. might have helped them last week try to slow down Jamar Chase and T. Higgins a little bit. But they got the win. Didn't necessarily matter. I'll tell you who I'm excited to see here tonight, though. Todd Monken in Huntington Bank Stadium, Huntington Bank Field once again. Leader of the Browns, 60-year-old first-time head coach, living his absolute best life trying to move his team into first place here tonight.
2: You know what? It is all of a sudden the NFL will give it in this way, right? When we talk about all the unusual things that happen week to week, that all of a sudden this game is interesting and important. Like, you know, I think we would have looked at this game and saying, oh, Steelers-Browns, like, before the season started, who cares? There's a lot of interest in this game now. It's going to be compelling, and it's an important game, obviously, so it'll be fun to watch. And the other thing with Joey Porter is I don't know if that back is going to heal now. That's the big question I have.
1: Well, it's crazy what happens, Armin, when you sleep on a bed of money.
2: Yeah, it's amazing. It's therapeutic. It's
1: quickly
2: like
1: is able to fix back, cure back pains very, very quickly.
2: Tempur-Pedically, you know, one of those things. Yeah, that is.
1: Micah slept on one last year, and he was better for week one.
2: All of a sudden, better to go.
1: Todd Monken, one of the reasons why, not only because he's a Division III guy, there's always going to be a little soft spot in my heart for any D3 guys in there, but my man might be one of the more undervalued NFL guys in a long time. He was the leader of the coaching staff and the, I believe, play caller when Georgia won the national title against Alabama in 2021. Same deal in 2022 when they steamrolled and freight trained TCU, put up 65 against them, and was the offensive coordinator for another one of Lamar Jackson's MVP seasons. So he's been doing this for a while and now finally gets his chance, Drew, and Steelers better come prepared. Those Brownies are ready to play here tonight. That's going to be fun on Prime.
0: I'm with you.
1: This used to be, I thought, I think they were planning this to be a shovel game.
2: Yeah.
1: And one right. That, this was the one that if Al Michaels was circling the schedule, he thought, Lambeau, Atlanta, Green Bay, that'll be a good game, and then I'll get the snoozer 1 week later that I'll just have to look forward to my steak. He's just praying he gets a good one so he doesn't fall asleep in that fourth quarter.
2: It should be fun tonight.
0: Yeah, it is. And we'll have fun at Pottawatomie Sportsbook Annex. Come see us for the Thursday night huddle. All right, 5 o'clock, clubbers, make room. The 6 o'clock crew is going to join us next year in the huddle. Fox Sports Radio, Wisconsin. No need to worry, baby, are you
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19: I'm Doug Russell. Baseball's postseason can be cruel. Before the stroke of midnight on October 1st, the Cubs are done, opening the door for the Brewers NLDS opponents. San Diego sweeping Chicago in the wild card round 4-1 at Petco Park. Game 1 of the NLDS is Saturday night at 7:30 at American Family Field. Three other games in wild card baseball action on Tuesday. The Phillies stay alive by beating the Braves in 10, 4-3. Over in the American League, the White Sox eliminate the Astros 7-3. The Yankees end the Red Sox season 9-2. Women's basketball news. DSHA legend and Milwaukee native Arike Ogunbowale scored a WNBA playoff record 45 points last night, helping her Dallas Wings stay alive, beating the Golden State Valkyries 108-100. And the Packers have signed former Badger star guard Kevin Zeitler. He spent last season in Tennessee. Hour two of the huddle starts now. I'm Doug Russell on Fox Sports Radio, Wisconsin.
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25: West left slot, 3.3 wide, stick on one. Ready? Be alert for blitz. If it looks like man coverage, I'll check. I'll go 210. Got to cut and crack. Red right 18, Bob on one. Ready? Cut him and crack.
26: If you look at this play, what we're trying to get is a seal here and a seal here and try to run this play in the alley.
27: We know exactly what we got to do. All right? That's all we're going to do. Let's go out and kick the tail.
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29: Be right all the way outside. Wide left. Fake 396 bag. Be in. Puck. 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
0: Rolling through a Thursday, the first half of a doubleheader for us in the huddle. Yeah, we started at 5 a.m., 5 p.m. tonight, 5 to 7. The Thursday Night Huddle live from Pottawatomie Sportsbook in the Annex. 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Otherwise, listen on 920 Milwaukee, 1070 Madison. 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
1: But you are missing out if you don't go and join the Thursday Night Huddle live and in person. Not only because you can win with the phrase that pays.
0: That's right. We have to select that. In fact, we should do that right now.
1: Oh, that's a good point. We probably should.
0: What should we make? The phrase that pays. Armin, people are going to come up to you and ask for gift cards. So what do you say?
2: Well, I'm blanking when the lights are bright. I'm blanking here.
1: I'll tell you, I really wanted to do some kind of fly the L, some kind of L for the off season.
2: We can do fly the L.
0: Fly the L.
1: But is it, are we tempting any fate that you're about to find yourself into the same fate that they did?
2: No. We can celebrate their loss while acknowledging it's going to be a tough matchup.
1: Okay, I like that.
2: Or else why are we doing this thing? We can't have fun with the victories we get in sports. Like Drew always says, it's about getting kicked in the nuts. So
0: yeah, 90% of it.
2: I don't get kicked in the nuts. I want to at least enjoy it. You know, we might get kicked in the nuts next week. So let's do fly the L.
0: Fly the L.
1: Boom, there it is.
0: Raise the pays is fly the L. If you come up to the table tonight and say fly the L, we're going to hand you a gift card while supplies last. It'll be awesome.
2: Your That's point, fun. Though, Billy, is true. I mean, this is going to be a very, very tough matchup, but it's going to be, I think, a long, hard series. Because the idea that you will have to, you know, if this series was a sweep or a four-gamer the way you want, you'd have to win that game in San Diego. It looks very tough to win there, obviously, with that lineup, with that crowd, with that energy.
0: Yeah, but
2: it's going to be tough.
0: Miz and Logan Henderson aren't Matthew Boyd and a compromised Kevin Gausman.
1: Oh, amen to that. Amen to that. We're not starting an older guy with a shoulder issue here in game two with the season on the line. That's for sure.
0: No.
1: Nope.
0: And there's more than one way to do it. The White Sox win 2-0. Kudos to them. 300 lost seasons in a row, which is the epitome. You can't get much lower than that. It's hard to lose 100 games, much less do it 3 years in a row.
1: Did they set the loss record in one of those years too?
0: Yeah, they might have. Now they've got the papal blessing.
2: You just got to give him
0: credit. Because the Pope is a White Sox fan, gave him the papal blessing.
2: And Will Venable gets some credit.
0: Venable, didn't they? They went to game one and had basically a bullpen day.
1: Yeah, and they waited. They saved their guy Burke yesterday. He was like, listen, guys, this is my life. I don't have a girl. I don't have kids. All I care about is baseball. So this is my life. I would want that guy having the ball in game one, but you're right. They held that till game two.
2: I absolutely love that. That is great energy. Like, this guy's like, I remember in the finals against, I think it was against the Mavericks and the Heat played, when Chris Bosh said, I'm not doing anything for 2 weeks. I'm not leaving my house. I'm not looking at anything except going to the arena and coming back. My whole life is basketball. This guy's saying my whole life, I don't have anything else but baseball. You got to love that energy. White Sox are a great story, man. And I love it because it annoys Cubs fans even more. Not that their season just ended, but that the Sox are still playing. And that's something they never want to have happen. You think the Brewers are a rival? They never wanted the Sox to be able to have any sort of success there when you're a Cubs fan. So, and what's that line? The enemy of your enemy is your friend. That makes me a big Sox fan, which is a full 180 from how I felt 30 years ago. And that makes me wonder if that ever happens in any other situation in sports, where all of a sudden you can live and a rival becomes the team you're cheering for. Because the Sox used to be our rival when I came to Chicago. It was never the Cubs. I used to detest them in the 90s. And now I'm sitting here cheering for them because they piss off Cubs fans.
0: Brewers are a slight favorite.
1: Over the Padres? Mm-hmm. Yes, yes. Big favorite in game one, rightfully so, with Miz on the mound. But for the series overall, slight favorite. I saw a couple of people wondering, Drew, if what the series line would be, hopefully for the NLCS, if it's Brewers and Dodgers, and thinking that it might be a little different. No, it's going to be the Dodgers will be the betting favorite, prohibitively. Like, they'll be a significant favorite. This one, though, you do wonder if it'll start moving, because last impression, that last taste in your mouth with the San Diego Padres is going to be tough to bet against, I think, for the National folks.
2: I think definitely. I think that's going to be a big factor, how hot they've been. So I haven't seen the series market yet at Pottawatomie's.
1: White Sox would be a heck of a case study, Drew, for the old, you win one series and I'll suck for 10 years after.
0: Yeah, well.
1: Because that was their first playoff series win. Since they won the title in 05.
2: Yes.
0: And
2: that was the park they wanted.
0: 2 years removed from the white flag of trading Garrett Crochet. And then boom. Yeah, how do you like
1: it
0: now?
1: And Garrett Crochet comes in last night, the night that they win the playoff series, and I don't believe records an out, right?
0: Yeah, I think so.
1: He came in and was right there in the beginning of that runaway part for the Yankees last night.
2: The core that was supposed, that Tim Anderson, that core they were supposed to have that totally collapsed 2 or 3 years ago, and they thought it was going to be
1: Moncada in there.
2: Yes. They thought it was going to be a huge rebuild, which, I mean, it's been obviously a few years of losing for them, but they've gotten this thing together, and it just shows you what you can do these days in baseball without having a great, great team. I mean, if the situation's right, wild cards, divisions, you can win 85 games and get in the playoffs.
0: You look at the Padres series and you're like, well, they're hot. Well, yeah, they were hot in September. The Brewers have been hot all year.
2: All year. Mm-hmm. I've been good all year.
0: You look at it and like, well, look at their home field. Look at how rocking that place is, how loud it is. It's a tough environment. And it is. Like, it looks like the party you want to be at. It's the looks like the Waste Management Classic of baseball right now.
1: Yeah, it looks like an NBA arena outdoors.
0: Yeah.
1: And massive.
0: But who was the best home team during the 162-game championship season? Who scored the most runs per home game? Your Milwaukee Brewers.
1: Come on, man.
2: Oh, yeah.
1: Oh, that's what I'm talking
0: about. So
1: they're
0: comfortable at home as well. So Padres are on a roll, but the Brewers have been on a roll all year.
1: Yeah, and the other thing is for the home crowd, Drew, I don't know if this is going to be quantifiable or if it's accurate at all, but last year there were so many Brewers fans that were going into the home games in the NLDS, for my money, almost as worried about the Cub fans as they would have been about the actual game that was happening on the field, right? Like, how, what's the split in the crowd going to be? What is the split in the crowd going to be? I can't imagine there's a lot of folks flying in here from
0: Not
1: San Diego to watch the games on Saturday.
0: I didn't even look to see what the secondary market prices did when the Cubs took it probably started dropping when the Cubs lost game one.
1: I didn't even think about that.
2: Check that out.
1: This is not going to be one where there's any worry if it's 80-20 or 70-30 or how many of their fans are going to be in there. And what is the atmosphere going to be? It's going to be all Brewers fans. So go in there and get your freak on and have some fun.
2: Yeah, that whole storyline is not a factor anymore.
0: Brewers,
2: you're right.
0: And again, Brewers, lack of power. Well, you know, hey, home runs play in the playoffs. Well, so do hits. And the Cubs
1: hits are also good.
0: Cubs didn't get any of either, really, in their two games against San Diego. Well, but the Brewers were second in the majors in runs. And only five teams, I think, have three starters who had the Armin's favorite OPS over 800.
1: Ooh.
0: Bowers, Churio, and Terang. So,
2: yeah, and that's why I can't sit Bowers for these. I mean, I know some people have thought about different things and platoons and does Vaughn. We have options.
0: Last year in the NLCS, in the four games, the Dodgers out-homered the Brewers 6-1. But they also just stymied the Brewers from getting any hits.
1: They also had one guy hit three in a game. Strike out 10 dudes.
2: Well, that was the irony of until game four was that the Dodgers were not blowing the Brewers out in those games. I mean, it was just that the pitching was so dominant.
1: Maybe not blowing them out, just suffocating,
2: boa constricting. It felt like that from the pitching performances, for sure. But it wasn't like they were throwing up crazy amounts of runs.
0: It was last year that Miz kind of emerged in the playoffs.
2: Yeah,
0: and he wasn't starting, and now he's starting. And you hate to say it because, like I said before, it's not exactly profound to say the worst you can do is a split in these first two games, and then you lose home field, but you just, you know.
2: But you
0: take your chances. But
2: is there more pressure to win both now?
0: There's more pressure to win game one.
2: Yeah, I would say that.
0: Because if you don't win with Miz on the mound,
2: that's when you get worried.
0: And then if it rolls around and you try to start him in a game five, right? That would be.
1: Yeah, that's a tough scene.
0: Winning game one, if you're going to go 1-1, it behooves you to win game. Because put it this way, if the Padres win game one and Miz. And the Brewers don't win when Miz pitches. And anything can happen. Like Murph pointed out the other day, there's no ghost runner, so you might have a 13-14 inning game.
1: Could have a very long one, yes.
0: You have to lengthen the pitching staff. But if you lose game one, then your task becomes you got to win 3 out of 4 against the Padres without Miz.
1: And I heard
0: without Miz.
1: I heard some people talking about it in terms of the 3-game series, Drew, that you'll have one genius nerds tell you that the analytics would actually say you should actually start your best starter probably game two if your backs are against the wall, then you'd have a better shot. No, I need to get one win. I need to get one win and
0: he's
1: get
0: chomping
1: one
0: at
1: into
0: it. He's ready to go.
1: Bag.
0: He's rested, and that's what happened. Like I've said it a gajillion times, the Brewers. The way it lined up when the Brewers faced the Dodgers, they had their pitching all lined up, and the Dodgers had their best 4 games of the year in that series. They peaked. Mm-hmm. Then they struggled.
2: That's what I mean, yeah.
0: They almost lost the damn World Series, but they won it. But to get there, they had their best 4 games. So when will the Brewers' best 4 games
2: That's
0: be? Will it be this
2: for.
0: Series? Will it be the next round? The rest versus rust, like we said, there was no rest versus rust last year. They won the first 2 games. They had 6 runs in their first inning.
1: Yeah. They had
0: a problem.
1: 3 consecutive doubles to start the playoffs.
0: It wasn't a problem. So we'll see.
1: 3-1 was a Padres victory at AmFam the one time Miz faced the Padres here in 2026. That was that game that the Brewers felt like they had won. 1-0 going into the bottom of the ninth, and that was when Uribe filled his socks.
2: That's it.
1: It was in that the middle portion of the early 2 months where McGill wasn't great, and then all of a sudden they handed it to Uribe, and then he got to let back to McGill, and there was a little bit of a rotation in the back end. Miz was good, though. He struck out 10 across 7 shutout innings, but 2 guys on in the ninth inning, and all of a sudden Sheets hits a 3-run shot. And the home folks are walking out sad. That is
0: Sheets hit the home run yesterday, too.
1: Right. I was going to say.
2: Don't wear Ben Sheets jersey.
1: Man, they're chanting Holy Sheets. What a genius chant.
2: That is pretty brilliant.
1: What a genius call there for Padres fans. But just shows, I mean, that was a playoff game. It's going to be very, very similar in this one.
0: Hit us up with your thoughts. 877-794-1973. NicolayLaw.com. Talk text line. Sorry, Armin.
2: No, we're good. Jay Andrews on Twitter said there's nothing to worry about. So I feel better now.
0: Oh, there you go.
2: I'm sorry, on YouTube. He mentioned on YouTube there's nothing to worry about. I mean, I guess it's that easy, so I feel pretty good about that. Do you think the Brewers are going to be prepared here now to try and push Miz deeper if they have to or a little further? A lot's been made about, I think it is in two ways. A lot's been made about The fact that he hasn't pitched as many innings as some starters do over the course of a long, you know, Cy Young campaign. He's only pitched 170 innings, not 220. Okay. So are they more prepared to push him further if they have to, if they to put the pedal down?
0: I think they might be, yeah.
2: Or is it a situation, though, where he also throws harder than everybody else in the world? So that's, he's already had the strain on his
1: arm. Well, he's also 24.
2: That's another factor.
1: I mean, like, there's an innings buildup here that I think kind of gets lost in that part of the conversation, going up against what, Sanchez had the 220?
2: Sanchez, right, yep. And I think Sale was up there too.
1: Six innings of Miz is better than 6 2/3 of most. So, like, I'll be fine if he doesn't give you an extra two outs and I have to give it to Ashby, Uribe, and McGill. They're in the back end. Yep. The thing for Miz, though, Drew, you pointed out last year, there was, I mean, I remember having the conversation of, like, how do you use him? You're going to use him. Well, it's not like he's not going to be on the roster, but you don't necessarily know if you want him to be in a big spot.
0: Wasn't he driving a little bit down Kyle Harrison Avenue going into the playoffs?
2: That
0: he lost his
2: thing.
0: Starting spot, and then it was like, okay, we're going to try to play him, see how he does, and then he found it.
2: And there was a situation where I think it's like, this guy's been bumpy. The road's been bumpy for him, but his arm is so live. You're not going to not try and use him somewhere.
0: That's kind of the Kyle Harrison dilemma right now. Like, it was rocky, but...
1: I mean, he had...
0: rocks it, and Miz was electric in the playoffs.
1: He was amazing. He had was it game two or game five when he ran off fielding the ground ball and stepped on first base and gave the scream into the crowd?
2: All fired up.
1: He also did get it out of the way. So this is going to be one that, if indeed Fernando Tatis hits the first ball that Miz throws onto Bernie's slide, just know that has happened before. Right? Like, Suzuki, I think, hit that one into orbit last year in the second inning.
2: Yep.
1: And then quick, then he was nails.
2: Yep.
1: So somebody is, I mean, with those kind of power bats, somebody's going to time up a 102 mile an hour fastball. But as long as the walks are down, I'm feeling very, very
0: so
1: okay.
0: You worry about the Merrill, Machado, and Tatis law firm. And then in the playoff series, it's guys like Xander Bogaerts that you got to hold down. Guys like that. So with the Brewers, it's like, well, you got to worry about, you know, Churio. And people will say Yelich, Contreras. Right. And then it's like the Bowers is right. But then Terang.
1: Yeah. And
0: but Ortiz, you need somebody to step up that you don't expect. Yeah. Mitchell or somebody.
2: Cool. And Brad, come on down.
1: Sheets hits the pinch hit home run last night. That could very much be Andrew Vaughn's role. Right. Like, I mean, you mentioned it that you want Bowers in there every single day. I don't know how they're going to maneuver those at bats around. But when there is a left handed pitcher on the bump, you best better believe Andrew Vaughn's going to be ready to roll. And you're going to need one to two of those big swings. That's why, as you're watching the Cubs series last year, felt like it might be magical because you were getting that from Vaughn, who might have been one of the under expected guys to do that. Obviously, he was great throughout the
2: he's been so good
1: season after he came over in the middle of June. But to have those kind of homers that you saw a year ago, might not be able to count on it. That game that that I was talking about, that 3-1 game, about the duality of the game. The Padres had one hit with runners in scoring position. It was the important one, the Gavin Sheets 3-run shot. They were one of two with runners in scoring position. Didn't get anybody on base. Only left four on. Brewers left nine on base in that game. 1 for 10 with runners in scoring position. And that, Drew, was right in that time where you're like, wow, this team stinks when the pressure's on. They can't hit with runners in scoring position. How are they going to do this throughout the year? They were 23-17 at that time. I think they figured it out.
2: Yeah, that's right.
1: You get that many guys on base in the playoffs, I'll feel good about being able to get
0: pretty
1: one
0: much.
1: Into a gap.
0: Yep, pretty much. Keep them coming, 877-794-1973. If you're watching the other side of the bracket, the White Sox are easy to root for because of their turnaround. Yankees stomped the Red Sox.
1: That Yankees-Rays series is going to be really, really good.
0: That is going to be knocked down.
2: That's the LCS, probably.
0: I mean, it's going to feel like the LCS.
2: And the Yankees have looked good. And, you know, for all the reputation they always get about the payroll and things like that, you know, it's the homegrown talent for the Yankees that's gotten it done for them. I mean, when you look at the guys that have played really well for them and Schlittler and Rice and these guys.
0: I mean, White Sox Guardians were battling all year in the division, but that doesn't have enough. That doesn't have the juice of Yankees Rays.
1: No, it doesn't have the same juice. But I do think this series is a good one to have opposite of it, Drew. Because I heard some people trying to cry for the Red Sox. How unfair is it that they had to play the Yankees in this one? Well, Tough nuts.
0: Tough nuts.
1: Like,
0: win the division. Don't finish third in the division.
1: Well, and Drew, what was it? Don't be 14 games under 500 in the middle of the year.
0: Yeah.
1: That's kind of the penance you pay. They only finished, what, two games ahead of Cleveland when all was told after 162 games. So I think that's going to be a great series. And I always enjoy cheering for Stephen Vogt-led teams. So I'll have my eye on that one for sure. But that AL Comedy Central... 85 wins, won it. Now they're going to have somebody in the ALCS.
0: The Dodgers, you know, it helps them that this series is going three and with the winner take all tonight in Atlanta, Braves, Phillies. But that's not an easy draw for the Dodgers.
2: No,
0: they're going to get tested.
2: Oh, one of those two teams. I mean, the Phillies.
0: It's not like, didn't last year the Dodgers play like they breezed through Colorado and roughed them around, didn't they?
2: Cincinnati.
1: No, not they got Colorado. Cincinnati in the three gamer.
0: I'm in Cincinnati, yeah.
1: And then they had Philadelphia and they just. Dog walked the Phillies a year ago. Yeah,
0: but that Cincinnati thing was a layup. They treated Cincinnati last year the way I remember it being the way that the Padres treated the Cubs. It's like not even.
2: It was light work.
1: Yes, yeah. It was light work.
0: Never trailed and it was like light work. So, yeah, so Dodgers, Phillies, Braves, and then Brewers, Pods. It's careening towards a rematch of Brewers, Dodgers. And I just think it would be delicious if the Brewers win their first World Series by beating the Dodgers and then the Yankees. And then
2: great?
0: We go into a winter where everybody says small markets can't compete against big markets.
2: It'll be right there in line.
0: It'll
2: baby.
0: Be glorious.
2: Oh, I would love goodness. That. I'll be there for the
0: That'll
2: parade.
0: Be the backdrop.
1: And you have to trip off, knock off the $3.9 billion sold team in the San Diego Padres on the way in. Like said, the wannabe small market squad.
2: Yeah, that's right. They spend
0: valor.
2: Money too.
0: Small
2: don't
0: market
2: forget.
0: Stolen valor. You're not a small market in San Diego. Not when you're valued like that.
2: They're the guy down the street. You forget what he's got because he's
0: goodness.
2: Not. Showing you all the time. John Kurosawa, were the Padres that good or the Cubs that bad? I'll say yes. Both are true.
0: Well,
2: and, I don't know.
0: When your two main bats go 0 for 15 in two games.
1: I was going to say, that bad in two games.
0: If Churio and Contreras go 0 for 15 in two games.
2: Well, yeah.
0: I don't know if I like the Brewers' chances of being 500 going into San Diego for game three.
2: Remember the year that Betts and Freddie Freeman did that.
0: That's exactly the reminder.
2: And then it was like, they can't do it in the playoffs.
0: What happens?
2: Then they won World Series after that.
0: That's what happens.
2: Yeah.
0: So, and again, okay, so Brewers 103, they won the division. What does it matter? Well, it matters that they didn't have to go play a three-game series.
1: Mm-hmm.
0: And
1: didn't
0: risk
1: have to go play.
0: Losing game one because, and look what we just saw. Three of the four teams that one game one didn't have to see a game three.
1: That's how it goes in this thing, dude.
0: Now, it's a little bit less emphasized in a five gamer, but for the Brewers, game one with Miz to me is like you got to win that one. Got it.
1: That is the must win.
0: You got to win because I don't know. I like the Brewers. Maybe I would say the Brewers 65% to win the series in my sports book.
1: Okay. I like that
2: series
0: but
2: market.
0: If Miz loses game one, that goes down to like. 45.
1: I was going to say, Miz loses game one. If I'm sitting at 65, that flips to
2: it
1: me
2: flips.
1: Like
2: yeah.
1: 65 on the other
0: yeah,
1: side.
0: Exactly.
1: As you said, you got to win three out of four without that guy.
0: Whew. Yeah, it's a tall order.
1: Daunting.
0: Not impossible, but winning game one and take care, hold and serve at home in game one, huge. And then all the pressure's on San Diego going into game two with Henderson. Boom, take your chances. All right, when we come back, he's a Bears fan. He's a Yankees fan. He's a Hawkeyes fan. As Dobie told him yesterday, it's time for Scott Dolphin to buy a lottery ticket.
1: It's his time.
0: He's
1: no
0: rolling.
1: Kidding.
0: He's going to join us next. You're in the huddle, Fox Sports Radio, Wisconsin.
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14: And he would tell me that he was going to adopt me out of foster care so that I could live with him and we could be together and not have to hide.
11: They say it happened over 18 years at least 4 different schools at the hands of the same 2 men, Ronnie and Donnie Stoner. Those men, trusted educators, football coaches, and twins, are now facing more than 50 charges related to alleged child sex abuse. So why did it take so long? This is a story about a group of women who say they survived the abuse, who took matters into their own hands and are still fighting for the girls they used to be.
15: 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No one ever came forward.
11: They're telling their story in a new season of Dig, coming soon from the Kentucky Center for Investigative Reporting.
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16: Harmon reunited, it feels so good. 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
16: 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Here's a guy who hasn't been experiencing many L's lately, our pal Scott Dolphin from the Country Station on the Hall, FM 106. And Dolph is a fan of the Iowa Hawkeyes, beating Michigan, hosting game day Saturday. The New York Yankees steamrolling their hated rival. House money now as they go to Tampa, and he's a fan of the Chicago Bears. Bear down, who thumped Philadelphia.
18: It's a good life to live.
19: And the Milwaukee Brewers, so I'm hoping for a quadruple sweep here starting Saturday.
16: It very well could happen. So now, golf is in the mix for that.
20: Saturday is very good for you on the viewing side, right? Like the timing is going to work out for 7:30 first pitch for the Brewers. 2:30 Hawks win over Ohio State, upset of 14.5 points.
19: The only problem is I'm going to the Brewers game, so I'm going to have to take my phone and watch the Hawks for the most part.

0: because we'll be tailgating as soon as they let us in the lots out.
1: That's what I'm talking about. Okay.
2: Yeah. But, so you'll be a little, you know, it's supposed to be a nice day Saturday.
0: It is supposed to be beautiful. What, low 60s and sunshine? Yeah.
2: Sunshine.
0: That's perfect.
1: That seems like, Dolph, the day that you should be taking the kitchen TV and putting that thing in the back of the, in the bed of the truck.
0: I like the idea.
1: Like a
2: generator from our friends.
1: Fire up the Culkern electric generator. Mm-hmm. Or some of these things have, some of these new trucks have, honestly, full voltage
0: incredible
1: plugs.
0: They do. We got a Bronco, which has, I don't know how many different outlets in it that you can.
3: Oh, come on.
1: That's basically a generator that you're driving around.
0: Allow me to take that to the ballpark, though. You know, it's
3: those
0: still,
3: Broncos are nice, man.
0: They're super nice, but the problem is my wife, man, we park in the corner of every far reaches remote parking space you can find in any major parking lot.
3: Always with a new car, always.
0: Right. Yeah. And this car, though, is over a year. It's like a year and a half old, but it doesn't matter. She wants to keep that thing as scratch-free and ding-free as possible.
3: Is that the Sport or the big one?
0: No, we got the big one.
3: That makes you feel
0: tough. We got the big one. We bought it.
3: Valor, right? For me, right? That'd be tough, right?
0: Yeah, so we bought it like almost like 9 months after the kids. It's 2025, so we got a better deal on it. But
1: for sure.
0: Yeah, they're fun. They're big. They're not fun to fill up right now, I can tell you that.
1: Oh, boy, that's for sure. Yeah, that's fair. That
3: emotional
1: is fair.
3: Damage, right? Mm-hmm. I mean, that's bad.
0: I'm only allowed allowed to drive it to the car wash and the gas station. That's it.
2: Everything else is not out of your purview.
1: Those are the important places for us. Yeah.
3: You'll go off-roading on it. You don't take it up
0: you
3: to the...
0: You can find me in my 2017 manual transmission Jeep Wrangler. That's
3: I had a buddy that was really into that type of vehicle, right? I remember when we were in high school, the Hummer came out. And he's like, this is my dream car. I want the Hummer. Like, the original. Like, I'm like...
1: Like the one LeBron was posing with on SI? Yeah.
3: And he's like, you know, living in urban environments, okay? I'm like, what are you going to do, park that in a parking garage? Like, I'm like, you don't go, you are not living out on the ranch. Like, you're not going ranching and off-roading, but it's just funny.
0: I know.
3: We love those cars, those type of cars in America. Right. So they're fun.
0: Bigger the better, right?
2: Gosh, yeah. So Dolph is not a front runner. He's a Brewers guy. He goes to, like, you go to regular games, high fashion games. Well, Ben, I mentioned yesterday that because the Cubs are gone and the Padres aren't expected to travel heavily into Milwaukee, Ben from the University of Arrowhead said, good morning, gentlemen. I just did a quick look at the secondary ticket market. Right now, it appears ticket prices for game one are down by an average of $185 per ticket on the field level.
1: Whoa. Oh, wait,
0: so $185 field level tickets. That's not terrible,
2: that's
0: right?
2: That's how much they're down.
1: I think that's how much they're down. I think they're still probably sitting around 200-ish. Okay. But yeah, they had ballooned there for a while.
0: And I'm sure the hope, if you're a scalper, you wanted to see the Cubs, obviously. But now it's San Diego, and you know it's good for the Brewers. It's still going to be electric. The crowd's going to be ear-shattering loud on Saturday night, and I can't wait to be there for it.
1: I did lay the groundwork already with the wife of, like, maybe now with the 7:30 game. Because, 11:30 kickoff for Bucky on homecoming.
2: Yeah.
1: And then a very celebratory postgame show to dominate Pat Fitzgerald and the Michigan State Spartans. Head into the bye week. I'm probably back by about 6:30. It feels like the perfect time to still be able to make it out there.
0: I think so, Billy.
1: But I have to punt on bedtime. So I did have to lay the groundwork to then be able to just right off of 94. Why not weave right there? Stop quickly at Pottawatomie.
0: It's
1: Brewers,
0: on the way.
1: Brewers score first and win, and then pay for the ticket that way.
3: Canal Street's right there.
0: It is.
3: Now, you float the travel in first. You have to float it out there. And the way I've done it, Billy, strategy-wise, is I thought, maybe I can throw out something I can do for her first. Couch it that way and be like, you know, I was thinking so, I could get all these things done. And then start the conversation like, you know, I'm working out. It's a long day.
1: That is genius by you, Armin. Holy cow.
3: Go right over and then,
0: I can tell you, I've done that and it has backfired though, Armin.
3: Yeah, it doesn't always work.
0: I remember getting 2 speeding tickets within a month.
3: And that Bronco busted.
0: I didn't say anything. I didn't say anything until Christmas morning when my wife opened her favorite present. And then I laid it on her that I had done. I'll tell you what, it softened the blow quite a bit.
3: Yeah, but you ruined her moment for Christmas.
0: She brings, that was 25 years. She brings that up every year
3: that is
0: at Christmas
3: funny.
0: Time. That story, how I dropped the 2 speeding ticket story on her when she was opening her favorite present.
3: You know what? And those are the things you think about. Like, I mean, obviously Saturday's game one, but you know, Laura and I have our anniversary situation. So, you want to make sure you don't totally step in it. You know, because there's some concrete, if you step in it, it hardens and it doesn't change, you know, like that. So some things you can't repair.
0: Hey, Billy knows it comes with that. You guys all know this. It comes with having a family. There's certain sports sacrifices you will make in your lifetime.
2: No doubt.
3: You get the day off during the week, though, Billy. No, that was, you know. I mean,
1: we'll find some ways. Yeah, we'll find some ways.
3: Brian Bush told me once. It's all battlefield, Armin. It's all battlefield.
2: These days, everybody's capable of multitasking.
1: Yes.
2: And on Sunday, that'll mean listening to Packers OT while you're watching the Brewers game.
1: Yes, come on. That's going to be the best way to hang out.
2: Packers OT, you know, through the beginning portions of the Brewers game.
1: You don't want to be listening to that broadcast. That's going to give you way too much consternation.
2: The best
1: way to calm your Brewer fan's soul is listening to us on Packers
2: and
1: OT.
2: Hopefully talking about a victory, because they're facing Jalen Daniels, Lance Leipold's quarterback out of Kansas.
1: And if you can't win this game, it's going to get long.
2: In this game, he's got bigger problems than just the offensive line.
0: He's a nice player, but that's a tall task to ask. You got an undrafted rookie free agent.
2: I think the Packers, I would like them even if Baker was playing, I think.
1: Yeah, I don't know if it's a tough place to play. It's hot, right?
2: Like 90 degrees with humidity.
1: It's hot. That's the toughest thing about it. Raymond James is not a difficult place to go and play.
2: But
1: the heat is going to be one thing that you got to deal with. Yeah. The heat in your own house is tough enough to deal with. They have to be able to try to establish some kind of ground game. And I wonder if that's a little bit more of the Hawkeye, Caleb Johnson, who's got a little bit of pop, got to hold on to the football, but he's got a little bit of pop, and at least he's got a little bit of vision north and south. Because, I mean, the way the Bears are playing right now, they can line anybody up at quarterback and run, because they've got a system and they got an identity. Packers got to find their identity.
0: Yeah, and you would hope that they would be able to get a running game against this team. I mean, Tampa Bay just seems even more lost than Green Bay right now. It's just watching them. It's like, what happened to this once proud team that Baker Mayfield took to the playoffs? How many times?
3: They might, you'd say they're desperate for a win, but so are the Packers. So it's a weird situation.
0: And with Mayfield, what is it? He had 56, 57 straight starts before getting hurt. It was a hell of a run.
1: It's been a long time. Yes. And I mean, he played, that's one of the reasons why he's not in Cleveland. Because he tore that labrum on his non-throwing shoulder and played with it all year long. Came up here to Green Bay, gave up 4 Christmas gifts, INTs on the 25th. Just slid down the back of the dinosaur in that final year there. And Stefanski's like, I'm done with this. We're not playing this.
0: Yeah, the best part about his career with the Browns was the commercials he did where he actually lived at the stadium.
3: Those are good.
0: And he's out there walking.
1: So good.
2: The progressive things.
0: Yeah. Progressive, yeah.
2: Yeah, that's right.
3: Well, they used to call it, you know, before the Packers started really, you know, improving and getting good in the 90s. Early 90s was this the Bay of Pigs, right? Drew, was this the joke about guys? The
2: Bay of
0: Pigs NFC game? Central.
3: Because Tampa and Green Bay were both stinking up the joint, so.
0: That was such an oddball.
3: We're not back to that.
0: I always thought Dallas, that was the oddball being in the NFC East, but when the Buccaneers joined the NFC Central, that topped it.
3: Yeah, Detroit, Minnesota, Chicago, Green Bay, and Tampa.
0: And Tampa.
3: Right, of
0: course. It was an automatic 2 wins for everybody every year.
3: Yeah, until they started getting good, right, in the late 90s, you know, the all-star work done.
1: Obviously, there have been a lot of battles between these, one in 2020 that we don't like to think about.
3: Yeah.
1: But I can't see the two helmets and not think of Mike Sherman and Warren Sapp.
3: Oh, yeah, that's the one.
1: It's just instantly where my mind goes when I think of Raymond James.
3: And he was about to, but I got to give Mike Sherman credit. He pointed right back at him. And then he kind of
1: How dangerous points can be now.
0: I can't remember. Did he use the P word like Nick Sirianni did on Monday Night Football when he was pointing at Warren Sapp?
3: You know what? That's a John Boy, I'd like to go back in time type of thing. Like, I would, a John Boy, I don't know what the word would be, retribution, to go back and try and look at that, to try and break that down. Because we didn't get a full, we got like a half mic on that, kind of a pickup. It was a little bit, but I think Warren... I think Mike's probably good that it didn't go that way.
1: There's a lot of things that I would say in that situation. The Nick Sirianni would not have been one of them. That would not have been one of them. There's a lot of things you could say, and that would have been something that would have been as far off on the lexicon of Mike Sherman as possible in that moment.
3: Clifton was, and I remember when he hit Clifton, that was the play that pissed him off. Clifton was messed up for a while after that.
0: Did he
1: play the rest of the year?
0: I don't remember.
1: He was pretty messed up for the rest of the year.
0: Meet him. We did a... years and years, we used to go to Nashville for Fanfare. Now it's called the CMA Music Festival. And he was a Nashville resident. Tennessee, University of Tennessee, right? Was Jack Clifton of all?
2: Yes.
0: So he was a neighbor of this record executive dude out in a posh area of Franklin, Tennessee. And they had Kip Moore doing a little pool party, playing in his little swim shorts. And Jack Clifton strolled across the street and hung out with us for a while. It's pretty
1: cool. That's awesome.
0: Yeah, it's pretty cool.
1: That's, see, now... That's what Nashville used to be. Now it's right. Franklin, Tennessee. Now it's just the richest of the rich. Yeah, Brentwood, all over the place. Yeah, huh?
0: Ritzy part of
1: and can't
0: Nashville.
1: Even just have somebody strumming a six-string right. Druin sit down in your swim shorts. Yeah. You used to live in a proper society.
2: As our friend KB calls it, Nashville is Daytona with a belt buckle now.
0: It has completely changed. Like, oh. I'll tell you this. It has changed for the better in a lot of ways. I remember going down there early in my radio career, and you did not go down to Broadway, which is now the famous part of Nashville, after dark. You didn't do it. It was like Times Square in New York at one point. Until the 90s rolled around, once the Shania Garth stuff hit, and then all of a sudden you started seeing country stars with restaurants and bars, and then all of a sudden you get...
1: The only thing that I don't like about Nashville is the day after. Like that hangover flight, that hungover flight home or drive home is brutal. True. Otherwise, while you're there, way too much fun.
0: And the surge pricing. Time. Like when the Titans are in town or, you know, especially if they're playing a team like the Packers and your Miller Lite goes from $5 to $12 bucks.
1: Now, what's
3: or when Tobias Myers is pitching for the Sounds.
1: Oh, that's fair. That's going to blow the place up a little bit.
0: Yeah.
1: I'm glad that Nashville is still holding firm because it feels like Austin is trying really hard to take over.
0: That's a bucket list item. Have you been there, Drew?
2: Yes.
0: I haven't been.
2: Yeah, like it.
0: I would love to go there sometime.
2: That's a good spot.
1: You were listening to, Miles Turner was telling us at Bucks Media Day on Monday, Drew. He's like, one of the reasons why he had all the boys down to Austin. I was like, I had a bunch of guys on the team that had never been. They'd never been to Austin. I didn't realize that it was becoming like Vegas, Nashville, New York, Austin.
0: It's for music lovers, there's always been that segment of, you know, the Texas music scene, and that's Austin is obviously
2: Sixth Street. That's where the university is. That's their state street.
0: Austin
2: a lot
0: City
2: of bars,
0: Limits.
2: Music clubs. Austin City Limits, one of my favorite shows.
0: Great show. It's been on for 50, 60 years. So you get that Texas sound, that hill country Texas sound, and different, you know, a lot of people come out of that state. And so and now they've got the South by Southwest. Music festival that runs in March.
1: It sounds like it just, but every time you go there, there's another wing of it that keeps getting built up.
0: Yeah.
1: It just keeps getting bigger and bigger.
3: Yeah, because Austin, like 20 years ago, was like the hidden gem type. Everyone wanted to go there.
2: Now it's,
3: and then it blew up. And then it was like, keep Austin weird because a lot of people were moving there.
2: Exactly.
3: Kind of thing,
2: but now it's grown to where it's choked its infrastructure. Yeah. Too many people have moved there. The roads can't handle it. It's kind of a mess. But it's fun downtown and stuff, but living there would be rougher than it would be because it's like, well, it happened in Phoenix too.
1: I was just going to say Phoenix.
0: Dallas, Fort Worth. I remember when that was still manageable.
3: It's like now it's ridiculous.
0: Cudahy, St. Francis, South Milwaukee, same thing. Corridor.
2: That's right.
3: Yeah. That's
1: Lane Avenue is crazy when it gets backed up. Son of a gun.
2: While you're still basking in the glow of all your recent victories, do you know who's starting for your beloved Bears on Sunday, or does it matter? Playing the Jets.
0: You have to play the hot hand. I don't think there's a question. You don't go to Tyson Bagent at this point. Love the kid. He's a great backup, but you got to go with the hot hand with Case Keenum.
2: But then why the mystery? Like yesterday, Ben Johnson wouldn't declare. He's like, we know what direction we're going, but why not just say
3: it? Because Ben thinks he's cool now and funny and smart. That's really the reason, okay? All right, there you go.
0: That's what it is.
2: No, I keep his shirt on.
0: It's what we see in sports. It's what you saw the Padres saying last night. We have no idea who we're starting in game one. You know, we'll figure that out. And you know who you're starting in game one.
2: Spray champagne and then we'll figure it out.
1: Got some real gamesmanship, got a lot of juice. But I'm with you, Dolph. There's no way I'm turning away from Keenum after that.
0: I don't know how you could.
1: Mm-mm.
0: I mean, you're playing the Jets at home. He's comfortable at Soldier Field after Monday night, obviously.
2: Yeah.
0: So stick with the hot hand.
2: Yeah, I would think.
0: If he has a bad game, maybe he can pull the switch.
1: Unless, as he said, you know, he is 38. The body getting back is going to be a little bit difficult.
0: True.
1: He might have to watch a little too much Bluey, it sounded like, on that post-game interview with Scott Van Pelt. So
0: I immediately think the cold water to the ice tub. But what else in this modern technology? You guys are around the Packers enough to know. What do they have those infrared spas now that they get
2: hyperbaric
0: in?
2: Hyperbaric chambers.
1: All of it.
2: Like the Theraguns is nothing anymore. It used to be that was the cutting edge.
1: Now that's everyone's Black Friday purchase.
2: Exactly.
1: Everybody's got.
2: You're right.
1: The interesting one is the full leg sleeves. The stem leg sleeves would be the one
2: that they're sitting around in.
1: That feels very good. Like, there is the one where you realize, like, well, I understand why people sit in these all the time.
0: Yeah, sure.
2: Yeah, so that would be it. All right.
1: Well, never mind.
2: You got to give us intrigue because, you know, the Jets won't know who to prepare for. Like, it matters.
0: I haven't even
2: faced Keenum or
1: Bagent. I still think it was a little middle finger to his old coordinator pal. I mean, this is the battle that broke Dan Campbell. Hadn't been the same since these two walked out of the doors.
0: That was tough for the Lions. I mean, I don't know if there's a team in the NFL that can't say the same thing when you lose a great offensive defensive coordinator. Well, maybe the Patriots. I guess they were able to do just fine every year when somebody like Romeo Crennel or
1: But the only one that's done anything since has been Josh McDaniels. So he gets his ninth head coaching job. Fails after nine more games, then they bring him back, and then they can win.
3: Right. How about that? That guy has a lot of confidence around the league.
1: But apparently, I don't think he's getting another job. From what I heard, he did in Jim Irsay's bathroom. That might not happen.
3: Really? I heard about this.
1: Or was it Jim Irsay did it in Josh McDaniels' bathroom?
3: You know what? I'm going to have to do some Googling.
1: You got to do some Googling during the break. Yeah, you got to do some Googling during
3: the
1: break.
3: That's separate than the Brable? That's not the Brable thing? Okay.
1: No.
0: There has to be a Netflix series already. If not, there has to be one on the life of Jim Irsay. I would
2: That'd
0: watch
2: be pretty good,
0: all
2: yeah.
0: two seasons, three seasons, whatever it is.
1: We are 5 days away from the Saban doc coming out.
0: Oh, wow.
1: And I cannot.
3: Are these all untolds, though? Yeah. Untold?
1: Saban is a 30 for 30 5-part series.
3: Now we're talking. I hear 30 for 30 multiple part, now we're going to get a good production.
0: I'm with you.
2: Oh, Armin's now excited.
1: They've got a camera of him telling Tua and Jalen Hurts that they're changing during the national championship game. He's been building this one for a while.
3: What are you going to say?
1: They've got some content.
3: And that's Nick Saban. What are you going to say to him? It's Nick Saban. That's Lombardi. Like, okay. Yeah.
0: True.
3: Sorry.
2: It's true.
0: He is the Lombardi of college football.
2: It's true. Dolph, thanks for hanging out with us. Appreciate you.
3: Thanks, fellas.
2: We will be back quickly with Who's Hot, Who's Not, brought to us by Donovan Jorgens. Don't forget, Hunter Baumgart joins us at 7. Bill Schroeder at 7:25. You're in the huddle. 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Cause it's a good night. Be out there
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8: 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Epstein would become one of the world's most infamous predators, a man who could have faced decades in prison but served just 13 months in his own wing of a county jail.
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0: 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Time for a little Who's Hot, Who's Not, brought to us by Donovan Jorgensen Heating and Cooling, the HVAC experts, employee owned. 40 years. Billy, who do you got for who's hot, who's not?
1: Well, I got one guy who was very hot last night. Now, it was for a couple of different reasons. Man, we talked about Sonny Gray. The audio that Sonny Gray had after the game was hilarious to listen to. You could hear it in his voice, the frustration. He said, I'm the best in the American League going third time through the order. I think that's a fact.
0: Giddy up.
1: When he when he looks up and looks at the reporters and said, I think that's a fact. You could tell he was a little ticked after being pulled in the fifth inning and then quickly run crosses for the Yankees. They freight train with six in the sixth inning, and it was curtains for the Boston Red Sox, who had one of the best returns, I wouldn't say to glory, to relevancy, and then into the postseason on their, 30-4 in the middle of the year?
0: Yeah.
1: At one point, 30-6 to be able to get here. And then they get two games in the Bronx and a quick exit and an early trip to Cabo. So not hot were the Boston Red Sox. One guy that's very hot in that series, though, and hopefully the Brewers can have one of their young rookies perform like George Lombard Jr. is.
0: Oof.
1: In the two games, he hits 500, comes through yesterday with a big base hit, scores a run, drives one in. He had been phenomenal starting at shortstop, and he's going to get a ton of opportunities. It could be a pair of rookie shortstops if both make it all the way, of a Cooper Pratt, Lombard Jr.
0: About that.
1: Pairing there in the World Series. He's definitely hot. Also, Cody Bellinger with a three-run shot yesterday.
0: Bellinger threw out, his dad threw out the first pitch to him, right?
1: Yeah. How do you describe Bryce Harper's day yesterday? Is that hot?
0: Oh,
1: not?
0: Man, both. I mean, the redemption, like from GOAT and the old use of GOAT to hero.
1: I was going to ask the official scoring acumen on the show. The hometown call there on the double, or what'd you think of that one?
0: So, I mean, it's like guys take bad routes and stuff. You just,
1: as somebody that had
0: a misplay or not,
1: as somebody that had Drake Baldwin over 1.5 total bases at the Potawatomi Sportsbook, I was very glad they ruled it a double.
0: Yeah.
1: I didn't think they were ruling it a double. It clanks off the glove. But the Phillies go back to back with Schwarber and Harper. Those two hot. They did it twice in the regular season, one time yesterday to stave off elimination.
0: Yep.
1: Phillies win it 4-3. Alec Bohm with the game winner in the 10th. So they play a game later on tonight. That's definitely going to be a hot one to be able to watch.
0: Yeah. Cubs definitely not hot.
1: BCA 0-8. Bregman 0-7 in the series as well.
2: 0-15. Yeah,
1: they go 0-15 in the two games.
0: Yeah. They scored one run and had 8 hits in 2 games. There is your most prolific offense during the regular season.
2: Top OPS in all of baseball and the most homers in the NL. Third in baseball. Well, we always thought that's what plays in the playoffs. Well, it doesn't play when you don't do it.
0: Nope.
2: There you go.
0: Donovan Jorgensen, sponsor of Who's Hot, Who's Not.
1: Yeah, and the guy, we'll talk a lot about Tatis, Machado. That middling group, Drew, you mentioned Xander Bogaerts. Him, Merrill, and France, all 2 hits last night. Jackson Merrill's been a freight train lately. Those are the guys to watch
0: coming
1: up.
0: Good players. Good players. You're going to face good players.
1: Yeah. You got to beat good players to be able to get to where you want
0: to
1: go.
0: Hard. Absolutely. And the Brewers have good players, too.
1: And talking about who's hot, who's not, I got a story from Yahoo Sports here, Drew, of the hot seats and the biggest buyouts in college football. Crazy what one win against the top 15 team can do. 8 coaches listed here with Lincoln Riley, Shane Beamer, Mike Loxley, Bill Belichick, Mike Norvell, Sonny Dykes, Greg Schiano, Deion Sanders. Not one mention of one Luke Fickell. Stack it up with a win here today, and you won't be on any of those lists.
0: Let's call that progress. You're off that list, and hell, they might be ranked if they beat Michigan State handily. All right. Coming up, Bill Schroeder, Brewers TV. You're in the huddle, Fox Sports Radio, Wisconsin.
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0: Look up, look down, look around, look up, look down, look around. In the trees and on the ground, 'cause the ALB must be found.
1: Some signs of the ALB are dime-sized holes on tree trunks, a sawdust-like material called frass, and the beetle itself, with a long black body and white spots.
0: Look up, look down, look around, look up, look down, look around. In the trees and on the ground, 'cause the ALB must be found.
1: Learn all the signs and how to report them at AsianLonghornedBeetle.com. 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
3: What's the doomsday clock, Josh?
4: 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It's a graphic representation of how close humanity is to self-inflicted disaster.
3: They moved the second hand on the clock forward to 89 seconds to midnight, which means it's the closest that clock has ever been to midnight since they started.
4: In 1947, when the U.S. and Russia were starting the Cold War, it was 7 minutes to midnight. We're now less than 2 minutes away from midnight. The furthest away it was from midnight was 1991, after the Soviet Union dissolved. It was all the way back from 17 minutes to midnight.
3: I think it's a valuable thing because it just raises awareness every year with people. 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
11: I'm Doug Russell. The Brewers now have their playoff opponent. Major League Baseball thanking the Chicago Cubs for their now concluded participation in the 2026 postseason. The Padres sweeping the Cubs in the wild card round 4-1. Now San Diego heads to Milwaukee to play the Brewers in the best of five NLDS starting Saturday night at 7:30. Game two is Sunday at 3. The first two games, of course, at American Family Field. Three other games in wild card baseball action on Tuesday in 10 innings. The Phillies stay alive. They beat the Braves 4-3 to force a decisive Game 3. Two advancers in the American League. The White Sox eliminate the Astros 7-3, and the Yankees eliminate the Red Sox 9-2. Football news, Badgers star running back Abu Samah is listed as questionable for Saturday's game against Michigan State, and the Packers signed former Badgers star guard Kevin Zeitler to help their depleted offensive line. Zeitler joins the seventh NFL team. The final hour of the huddle starts now. I'm Doug Russell on Fox Sports Radio, Wisconsin.
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15: 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If it looks like man coverage, I'll check. I'll go corner jet.
16: You got to cut and crack. Now it's cut and crack. Red right, 18, bob on one. Ready, cut him and crack.
17: If you look at this play, what we're trying to get is a seal here and a seal here, and try to run this play in the alley.
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23: 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Hello, everybody.
24: What's going on?
23: Drew, Billy, and Armin, as we get ready for another glorious weekend of overlap. We had John Greenberg on for his initial appearance. You guys were both on yesterday. El Jefe. Admirals open Saturday night in Rockford. Home opener a week from Saturday. We've got this week, Badgers, Michigan State, homecoming. Brewers, Padres, Saturday night and Sunday afternoon. Following Packers, Buccaneers. It's going to be an epic, epic weekend.
24: And I mean, don't look now, but I know a lot of people were very, very excited to figure out that the Milwaukee Bucks will have their first tune-up in the preseason coming up on Monday night against the Minnesota Timberwolves. It's going to jump on you real quick here.
23: We were at Media Day, Billy, before you took a couple of days off.
24: Yes.
23: And we got to see, Taylor Jenkins, Wes Edens, Tyler Hero, Miles Turner, a bunch of guys talking. It was a different, it felt different because Giannis wasn't in the building.
24: Big time, yes.
23: The gravitational, the orbit that his force around him just dominated the organization for the last several years. It was a different atmosphere.
24: I did appreciate, I don't know how you felt, Drew, because you can't not acknowledge it, right? Like, you made the move. Now your core are guys that you got from the Heat. But Wes Edens mentioned it a couple of different times. He's like, we have now the last three first-round picks from the Heat. We have two more first-round picks coming. And we're excited to start a new era. Now, can they say, like, this is what we had hoped for? I don't necessarily think so, but when he mentioned that it was a relatively easy decision, that's where you could tell everybody knew that it was time to part ways. It was time to get something new rolling through. He called Taylor Jenkins the biggest offseason acquisition in the NBA.
25: I love that. Yeah, I like
24: that. The biggest offseason acquisition in the NBA was going to be Taylor Jenkins, so that's a lofty praise for the new lead man there for the Milwaukee Bucks.
25: Well, he doesn't chop it at work like the other one does,
23: And kudos during the media day, and this wasn't all softballs because they were asked the questions about about the Gary Trent Jr. thing. John Orr, they couldn't comment on ongoing investigation, but it was asked. But then Laurie Nichol throwing the chin music to Miles Turner, like you said on a podcast, that you had a culture where guys were late and missing meetings and late to planes.
24: Yes.
23: And how frustrated were you? She basically said, you want to take that back at all, or were you said it on a podcast and it kind of went around and he just kind of owned it, right?
24: Laurie, she's for a long time, obviously you worked with her for a long time, obviously,
23: she's
24: been as gold of the standard as there is. She had asked the most pertinent questions because I think she was the first to ask John Horst about the investigation as well. Yeah. Jimmy O was right there. But the way she asked it was just curious, and it's the right way of saying it. Like, you go into that podcast, did you feel like you got kind of like caught from off guard with the question?
23: Talking out of school. And
24: he's like, no, but I'm moving forward. He's like, I'm moving forward. I get asked about it, and I think it's a good way for players to be able to speak their minds kind of freely on it.
23: There was the dominant word, it could almost be a drinking game, dominant word at Bucks Media Day was culture.
24: Yes. Yes, build the our C culture. Word
23: build
24: was
23: our
24: big.
23: Culture. Build mm-hmm. our culture. Build our culture. That and the other, and then the corollary was accountability.
24: Yes.
23: Accountability. We're going to hold each other accountable. Accountability, accountability. Culture and accountability.
24: And how are we going to get there, Drew? Compete together, get better. That was,
23: together.
24: Those were the team names on the scoreboard throughout the practice facility as well. Yeah. I thought it was intriguing with a team that now also, like when Wes Edens was up there, he spoke kind of openly about how he's won somewhat in the English Premier League with Aston Villa, who he owns partially. And then I'd kind of ask, like, how different has the team building gone with the new salary structure in the NBA? Because it really had, in all reality, Drew, as much as backing up and trading all your first round picks for 5 to 7 years, I think kind of hamstrung them in their roster construction ability. It was that all of a sudden in the middle here of their what you would hope to be championship window, the window shut on being able to just outspend people.
23: That's right.
24: Where I think that was how the Bucks had kind of positioned themselves of, yeah, we'll just spend a bunch of money, we'll go into the luxury tax, and then we'll pay the piper on the back end here. And when that second apron came in, it really limited how you could be able to do anything.
23: For everybody, you would have rather been a rebuilding team when that went in than a team that was riding the window, like you said.
24: Yeah, because, I mean, look at the teams that are in, the best positioned right now. Oklahoma City, San Antonio,
23: yep.
24: Charlotte, you could almost say.
23: Timing is everything.
24: Yeah, and like they were the teams that were building at that point, so that's a really good point.
23: While we're talking hoops, and like, we're not ignoring the Packers, Bucks, and the Packers offensive line additions. We meaty segments on that early. Back up the YouTube stream if you have to.
25: Back it
23: or
25: up.
23: Or find the podcast later.
25: You'll find
23: the Huddle, wherever you find your podcast. We did it. We've been talking a lot about Brewers Padres. Bill Schroeder's going to join us next. But Billy was off after we went to media day. Speaking of media comments, did you see what Giannis said that has the Heat fans all freaked out, and the Bucks people like Armin, who said, I hope Giannis keeps his house here and maintains ties to the community.
25: I think he will now. I think it's
23: when
25: obvious.
23: He said yesterday, he said, I've never been a part of something like this. I want to leave my mark. I want to know when this chapter is over, if I'm only here for a year or two or whatever, it's going to be, I want to leave my mark. So that throws in the spark of hope that he's not going to sign an extension with the Heat and he'll be a free agent and come back to Milwaukee after 1 year of enjoying the beach. Maybe easier if he won a title there. He'd come back to Milwaukee
24: and say,
23: I've already done it.
24: You know? That would definitely be easier.
23: They tried to surround him with young, hungry, aggressive talent and a good coach, and it didn't work. But now they have young, hungry, aggressive talent and a good coach.
24: Yeah, and a really, really good coach. And apparently a slimmed down Bobby Portis said he lost like 15, 20 pounds in the offseason.
23: Wow.
25: Thanks, Bobby.
24: I don't know if for Giannis it was as much of the basketball thing or if it was the iguana that he found in his house. And now
23: that
24: might be why he's hesitant to re-sign or to hold over.
25: He's freaked out about the iguana. He said he might leave his house. And he said, no, they're not cute. Everyone told me they're cute. They're not cute. But, hey, it is interesting. And I know, listen, maybe this is more wishful thinking. Maybe this is like, hey, is dad going to come home this week? Is dad going to come home next month? I'm not sure. But Giannis has made all these kind of little side comments about how ever since he's been there, about, you know, oh, I'm always going to bleed green. I'm always going to do this. And maybe if I'm, you know, back in Milwaukee one day, and maybe this. And a lot of fans are kind of reading it this way again, hearing this comment saying, if I'm here for a year or two or whatever, I want to make my mark. It's like, wow. Can you imagine if he came back in 2 years with this haul that we got for him?
23: Oh, my goodness.
25: I mean, talk about that. Like, think about that. It'd now, just right. In case we don't lose it in translation, because sometimes that happens. It's like, what was the tenor of the comment? Here's the audio if you want to hear what he said.
0: Yep. It's kind of hard. You know, I've never been a part of something like this. Obviously, Milwaukee Bucks organization had a great history. Great players played before me. But here it's a whole different story. They won a lot of championships. All-time great players from D-Wade, LeBron, Chris Bosh, Alonzo Mourning, Shaq, we go down the line, but I just want to leave my mark. I just want to leave my mark, man. I want to know when this chapter is over, if I'm going to be here for a year or two or whatever it's going to be. I want to leave my mark. I want to know that I have had great relations with my coaching staff, my teammates, with the fans. That's all. I think I did the team that I played before, and
23: in this age, for him to throw that out there, whether I'm here a year or two.
24: Or two.
23: Oh, one, not two.
24: This is where I love Giannis. I think he is maybe my favorite athlete of all time for not only the way he plays, Drew, but how honest he is to a point. I think he has gotten potentially a little bit of a pass on the way in which he maneuvers the media and the thought of like, well, he's just saying stuff. He's just saying stuff.
25: He's just honest. He's being funny.
23: I get the same vibes as Favre.
24: Drew, that's exactly it.
25: Great point.
23: Favre used to be like, and everybody thought, oh, he's such a bumpkin.
24: Oh, shucks. He knew exactly
23: the impact of things he was saying and what he was putting into the world. He knew he and Buss Cook knew how to manipulate things into their favor.
24: There's a reason why you hear the nickel defense story every single time that he'd be into a microphone.
25: What's a nickel, Ty?
24: Build some stuff up.
23: I always say, I always said with Favre, he'd be like standing around and the barn's on fire. Like, what are all these fire trucks doing here? After he kicked the lantern over into the haystack, the kerosene lamp into the hay bales. He's like, oh, what are all these firemen doing here? What happened?
24: If he was the meme of the guy sitting in the room with the fire, he was the one that brought the torch.
25: And Giannis has been clear. He won't answer questions about an extension.
24: Nope,
25: I believe.
24: Not doing it, so quit asking.
25: No, so quit asking. So, hey, you never know. And maybe, is it maneuvering? You're right. Giannis knows by now. This isn't the 2014 Giannis where he's still learning the language.
23: Yep.
25: I mean, you know, obviously he knows what he's saying these days.
23: Time for our current electric superhero of the day, brought to us by callcurrent.com. I got one of my nominees.
24: Ooh, let's hear it.
23: Is Ryan Fitzpatrick.
24: I like Fitzy. Come on. Shirt on or shirt off?
23: Shirt on.
24: Okay.
23: He's like, you know, stats are stats.
24: Mm-hmm.
23: But there's context. They provide context and they can open a window and they're supposed to like not be just, all right, that's what it is. We mentioned Joe Burrow and his 1-34 record when trailing in the final like 8 minutes.
24: Yikes.
23: Of an NFL game.
24: Mm-hmm.
23: But Fitz drilled down whether he did it or a researcher did it. And he was on this pod and he said, there are 27 times when Joe had the ball under 4 minutes, but had the ability to tie the game or take the lead. And he accomplished that 18 of the 27 times.
24: Whoa.
23: Which is a pretty good rate of 4 minutes. And they still lost the game.
24: Still lost.
23: Is that a damning stat for him?
24: I don't know, man.
23: What about a quarterback who couldn't win on Monday night until he did?
24: Until he did, and then you know, said who you'd like that. There's a lot to the Burrow thing. And Cincinnati has had. Listen, he is not free of blame in how their team is built.
23: Mm-hmm.
24: Right? Like, I mean, like when push came to shove, of who are they going to pay? They're going to pay him and his two best wide receivers. Well, instead of one, and then let's backload it with a young rookie like a Matthew Golden or somebody else in the first or second round and try to build up here and spend some money on the defense. I'm like, no, this is how we're built. This is how we're going to do it. So he's not free of blame, I think, in how they sit, but that is damning on what their outfit has been because he has been so good and just unable to close the deal. Seems like there would be a really, really good defense that one of his other former LSU teammates is a part of. That would be an interesting one. They sure need a quarterback. I mean, you want to talk about a team that and a guy that would if he ended up forcing his way out? How about Minnesota just chomping at the bit to try to get into the Joe Burrow business?
25: That would be interesting. That would be a big coup for them.
24: Because if I'm Burrow and I'm going to do any kind of manipulating to where I'd want to go, that would be the answer.
25: Yeah,
24: that would be the only place that I'd be interested in going. I ain't going to Dallas. I'm not going anywhere else. I'm not going anywhere else in the AFC, to be honest.
25: They're stacked talent-wise, right? And I mean, that's, I don't like that. You put that thought in my head now, Billy.
24: Head there with those weapons in an indoor facility with that coach? Yeah, 100%. That's the one that he would have circled big time if he would go somewhere in the offseason.
25: Why are you doing stuff like that to me? All right, man, that would stink. All right, it's already
24: they're already winning the leading the division.
25: That's the thing. It's bad enough they're winning now with what they have there. So, oh man, yeah, no, that's a good point though. It's definitely be a landing spot.
24: Now we talked about Giannis in learning the language and being comfortable with it. I got a nominee for the superhero, Drew.
23: Yeah.
24: What about one young man that is still learning the language, but. Pretty good on the cuts. Last night, the Chicago White Sox celebrated their first series win since 2005. And their prize from Japan, Murakami, after the game, with another gem into the microphone.
1: Hey, you got to tell me, what are you feeling right now?
2: 100.
1: 100, not 1,000 this time?
2: Yeah, 100. Oh, I am Japanese. No!
1: It's early in Japan. They're celebrating with you. Anything you want to say to them?
2: It's
3: Same height. Same, same. Same. Yeah, he's drunk. He's drunk. Trust me, but he's drunk. Yeah.
1: You told me you didn't need him.
3: I'm drunk. Yeah, yesterday, maybe hungover. You know? Yeah.
1: Tomorrow, hungover.
3: Yes. No, yesterday, no, yesterday, hungover. Tomorrow. Yeah, sorry. I don't speak English.
1: You don't need the translator. Congratulations, Bruno.
3: Thank you so much. Thank you so much.
25: No, I think there's more that somewhere. I gotta guess.
4: He does
25: more.
4: Another interview with Connor McKnight, I think, on CHSN. But that one was about as good as it gets right there with NBC Sports.
25: I have another minute of the other one that you were just mentioning.
4: Let's hear a little bit. Yeah.
25: Why not? Right? Wait. Here we go.
4: Connor McKnight, former Badger, graduated from the University of Wisconsin.
5: Mooney, Kenzo, this is your second time in one of these. What'd you learn from your first one?
3: No, I'm drunk. Oh my God.
5: You guys came in here with a mission. You knew you could do this against the Houston Astros. How does it feel to have finally done it? How does it feel to watch all you guys celebrate?
3: 100. Oh my God. I feel so good.
5: Mooney. You guys are headed on to Cleveland, but you get to celebrate tonight.
4: There it is.
5: Who needs a shout out for what they've done the last two games, in your opinion?
3: 直近に試合での一番良かった選手誰ですか? MVP誰ですか? Chase Midas. He's so good. Oh my God. Bye. Chiquito. Little Chiquito.
5: Small.
25: This guy's electric.
23: I can't get enough of it.
25: I need to save all that for games and kicks. I don't know what part.
23: 100, 1,000, yeah. whatever it takes.
4: Yeah, whatever you guys want me to say, I'm in. I love it.
23: Whatever the best one is.
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25: that. You got to love it. I think the translator there too has got to have the best job in the world. I mean, really. I mean, you just get to be in these champagne celebrations.
23: Pretty nice.
25: And, you know, you can, and you have to translate the questions, but it doesn't matter anyway, because whatever Murakami says is going to be what he wants to say. He answers in English, even though he's asked in Japanese.
23: He's spitting bars, man.
4: I will also say the Daniel Day Monassert is how I pronounce
23: that.
4: Our guy. First off, he's got great pipes. His tone is phenomenal. The being able to remember 37 seconds of what somebody says, Drew, and I mean, you're transcribing time. You probably were pretty good at about 15, 16 second increments. That blows my mind when they rattle off 45 seconds worth of what the guy just said.
23: It's crazy how good they are.
4: It's amazing. Yeah.
25: Yeah. What those guys make? Man, that's an awesome gig.
23: It's a pretty good gig. Would you rather be a translator or a bullpen catcher?
25: I don't know. That's a great
4: bullpen
25: question.
4: Catcher.
25: Probably you get a jersey. I mean, that's... You don't get a jersey for a translator. You get gear, but you don't get a jersey.
4: Yeah.
25: You don't get a number. Out. Yeah.
4: See, but it also depends, Drew. What's the better hang? And maybe this is a better question to ask Rock. I don't know how much time he spent out in the bullpens. Is the dugout the better hang or the bullpen the better hang?
23: They're both their own subcultures.
4: They're right. They're their own beast. That's the real question.
23: Its rhythm, but the bullpen is the firehouse. It's why they're called firemen. They just sit out there and nothing's going on. You're sitting around watching TV, making chili, and all of a sudden there's an alarm and everybody's scrambling and let's go.
4: As long as I don't have to wheel out the suitcase with the snacks out to the bullpen every game, I think I'd say bullpen catcher.
23: Yeah, it's a better view from the dugout for sure.
4: Oh, that's true.
23: But less adult supervision in the bullpen, more interaction with fans around the rail. It's a little bit more leisurely.
4: You get to be the rock star. You get to
23: walk around and stuff.
4: Yes, 100%.
23: Yeah, you get to walk around a little bit. And it's its own thing. They're both their own thing. Now the clubhouse has its. You know, the dugout, you go right up the tunnel and they got all the snacks.
4: That's true. You're close enough.
23: Stuff, you know,
4: not out there on your island.
23: And check your emails and check your texts and all that.
4: Like you said, I mean, especially if you're in a certain location, good scenery, the bullpen, there's probably a lot less adult supervision. Bullpen coach ain't worried about
23: it. No doubt. It's a good question for Rock. Along with how are the Brewers going to do in this tough matchup? By the way, callcurrent.com, the website for current
4: record.
23: I mentioned it yesterday. I told the boys, it's like, when you're looking for a car and like, oh, I'm going to look at this model, and you drive around for a week and you see that model everywhere you turn. 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
22: In baseball, only one wild card series remains as the White Sox swept the Astros with a 7-3 Game 2 win. The Yankees scored 9 runs for the second straight day, eliminating the Red Sox 9-2 in Game 2. And the Padres finished off the Cubs 4-1 to move on. In the one series that remains, the Phillies got back-to-back homers by Kyle Schwarber and Bryce Harper in the 8th inning to tie the Braves at 3. And Alec Boehm won it with an opposite field shot in the 10th. Game 3 has been moved to tonight at 8 Eastern on NBC and Peacock. And in the NFL, disgruntled Pittsburgh cornerback Joey Porter Jr. is headed to Dallas for 2 future draft picks. Porter has not played a snap this season as he's still recovering from a back injury. The Steelers are in Cleveland tonight for Thursday Night Football, 8:15 Eastern on Amazon Prime Video. I'm Andy West with your iHeartRadio Sports Report.
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0: 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Oh, baby, worldwide on the iHeart app, streaming live, Facebook, X, and YouTube. Joining us now, you know what that walk-up song means. Time to say hello to Bill Schroeder from Brewers TV as the Brewers now know their opponent Saturday night, American Family Field, Brewers Padres. We welcome Bill Schroeder. Rock, Brewers Padres, we knew it was going to be tough. They obliterated the Cubs, and San Diego's on to Milwaukee.
1: Yeah, I mean, everything pretty much said except for, the Phillies and Braves. What a comeback for Philly.
0: Oof.
1: Yesterday with those three solo shots. Well, I guess I played Schwarber and Harper, tie it up, and then boom, went boom. It's been great so far. You know, I think the American League, I mean, it's all interdivisional matchups, right?
0: That's right.
1: White Sox, Tampa Bay Yankees, and, we'll see who the Dodgers play. But it's not going to be much easier. I mean, San Diego, one of the hottest teams in the big leagues to end the season.
2: Yeah, the only team maybe hotter would be the Brewers. I think they've won, 20 of 26 now since the start of the month. Rock, it's been funny because Brewers fans, obviously, there's a lot of consternation when the Cubs come to town, not only because of the fans and everything that happens around the stadium. Last year, that rose people's blood pressure to an uncomfortable level. I think there are a lot of people that felt like there might have been months and years off their lives in a Brewers-Cub playoff series that didn't want to see it this year. But you almost can argue that it would have been a better result for the crew because this Padres team can hit, and they got a back end of the bullpen. Obviously, Miller's the headliner, but their bullpen, as good as their lineup is just as good.
1: Yeah, and the travels wouldn't have been so bad, right? Milwaukee to Chicago instead of Milwaukee to San Diego. But anyway, there's a bunch of days off. That's not going to be an issue, but, Padres are tough. You know, the Brewers are probably the... I think the National League is very competitive this year. I mean, there's a lot of good teams. I mean, Philly, Atlanta, they're going to go right down to the wire tonight. That's going to be a great game. But, I agree with you. I think that the Brewers handled the Cubs, much better than the Brewers handled the Padres. Padres won 4 of 7 in the season series, this year. Did not fare very well in that San Diego West Coast swing, but, you never know. It's all starts from scratch, I mean, a lot of times, wild card teams, as they keep playing and they don't have a lot of days off, particularly the hot teams. I mean, it's kind of an advantage, but we'll see how Murph is going to have these guys, ready to go. I would imagine they're eager to go. They've been working out. They had Monday off, but they hit it hard, starting Tuesday. So, it's going to be fun. It's going to be fun. I will say this. I'm not going to miss the Cubs fans at American Family Field this year.
0: No. I believe a lot more Brewers fans when Game 1 fires up on Saturday at 7:30. Bill Schroeder, Brewers TV, joining us here.
1: Talking about

0: had heartburn. Every time the Cubs come in town and those fans come in, I'll tell you, it's the same in Wrigley Field, though. I mean, the Brewer fans travel extremely well, too. So
1: yeah,
0: I think both fan bases can say the same.
1: You notice it when you got your headphones on, Rock, but what's it like when you're in the stands? Because you're in the stands for these games. You're among the unwashed. You're among the common folk like us.
0: I know. I mean, we have our, the Brewers give us 2 tickets. I bought 2 extras. You know, I treat some of my friends and my family to tickets, you know, and our tickets are down kind of the right field line a little bit. Still good tick seats. I mean, it's not a bad seat, you know, in the house, but you're right. I mean, it's a much different thing. You know, I think I told you guys, you know, a couple of weeks ago that, you know, when I watch a game, when I'm not doing a game, I am a full-blown rabid fan, and I say things down in my basement
2: that baby,
0: I would never imagine saying on air. But, you know, it's kind of different, you know. I mean, when I'm in the stands over there at the ballpark, you know, you sign autographs, people come up, you know, every now and again somebody might buy me a beer, which is the worst thing in the world. But, you know, I down the right field line, I'm right by Kurt in the local brew.
1: Yeah.
0: Over there, he takes good care of me. So Kate ends up driving home from those.
1: That's
0: games.
1: Amazing.
3: Well, that's exactly it. Well, I might owe you one because, Rock, at one point during the year, you had left a cameo. My brother-in-law drunkenly at Summerfest might have bought it for our 3-year-old, and you recorded one, and that little guy watches it damn near every single day to fire up for the game. So I might owe you one for as much as we've heard it. You can tell, though, there's going to be obviously a lot of juice for a start. What about a postseason start that the Miz is starting? We didn't get this last year because he was kind of a wild card and a question mark going in. Now he's their best player and the most, it feels like the most sure thing you have.
0: Well, best pitcher in baseball, I would say best starter. I mean, sure, Hugh and Cy Young Award winner this year. I can't imagine anybody even going to be close this year, you know, to what the Miz has done. I mean, it's just been incredible. You know, he pitched out of the bullpen last year, did very well. You know, out of the bullpen last year, you know, he's always handled all the pressure. I mean, his heart rate is very low. I mean, he really has a good sense for calming things down, slowing things down. But I would say that first pitch on Saturday, is it possible that he might hit 106 miles an hour, you know, with that first pitch? I mean, he is going to be ramped up. I mean, my concern, if anything, is going to be for him to be able to relax a little bit, you know, throw strikes, which he's been able to do all season long. And there's no reason to think he's not going to be able to do that. But, you know, first start in the for him in the postseason, that's a big deal.
1: Talking to Bill Schroeder, Brewers TV, it is a big deal. And, Rock, that changes game one. And as we just saw and we've seen in these first round 3-game series, you got to win game one. 3 of the 4 went, they didn't see a game 3, and we got 1 game tonight. How important is it for the Brewers to win when Miz pitches? Even though you've got Henderson in game 2, winning game 1 to me is still pivotal. Not as critical in a 3-gamer, but still pivotal in a 5-gamer.
0: Well, pivotal, you know, more pivotal in a 3-gamer. I think you were supposed
1: to say. Yeah, exactly.
0: You know, it's always important in a 5-game series. That's going to be a big deal for sure. I mean, Burr's going to have home field advantage throughout, you know, the playoffs. That's another big deal. So you know, they played very well at home this year. I mean, 103 wins. I mean, what do you say? And I think that, you know, if Pat Murphy had his druthers, he would not have wanted his team to have a week off, for sure. I mean, because they were as hot as any team, just like the Padres. I mean, you're talking about maybe 2 of the best finishes, you know, in all of baseball when you're talking about San Diego, you know, and Milwaukee of the regular season. They were both red hot. So the Brewers had a great September, so did San Diego. But game one's going to be exciting, you know. Think about it. The Brewers, very young team. Padres, not so much. They've got some young players, but they have a bunch of guys maybe a little bit longer in the tooth, and they've been there and done that before. So we'll see how these guys are able to respond on a first game divisional series. A lot of these guys have never been through it before. So it's going to be fun to watch.
3: Rock, as you go through a season, sometimes it's the moves that you don't make that end up being the biggest ones. Both of these teams, at least there were conversations around them shipping off their closers. McGill in the beginning of the year felt like his name popped up all the time. He's been nails for the crew. And it felt like the biggest lift the Padres got in their year was not trading Mason Miller at the deadline or the young man that comes before him, because their bullpen's really, really good. Sometimes, as much as we want to look at the acquisition, it's doubling down on the guys you got, and it feels like that's what has kind of carried San Diego to this spot.
0: Man, no doubt. I mean, that's good decision making, right? I mean, who knew how hot they were going to be at the end of the year? They, you know, Mason Miller, one of the top relievers in all of baseball. He's a guy that can throw triple digits up at you. He had a couple of strikeouts last night, and you know, he's a tough one to get runs off of. I mean, one run's one thing; two or three runs is going to be pretty much impossible against that guy. So it's going to be important for the Brewers, you know, to get off to an early lead, get to the starter. A lot of times in September, it was just the opposite. You know, withstand the starter, they're going to be good, then get to the bullpens, you know, like Philly and teams like that. But how about the decision by Matt Arnold not to trade Logan Henderson? I mean, that whole Scooble thing, I mean, that was a big deal. Everybody was thinking, ah, let's get Scooble. But, you know, the key piece to that deal, you know, that Detroit wanted was Logan Henderson. And how great has he been? I mean, and plus you have him for a while. You know, Scooble was going to be a rental, but that was a great decision. You're right. I mean, some of the biggest decisions you make are the moves that you don't make, and that was a big one for Matt Arnold, for sure.
1: Rock, Billy mentioned Xander Bogaerts, and guys got to step up, and we always say it, and it's cliche, but the best players got to play in big games. The Cubs just went down, and Bregman and Pete Crow Armstrong were 0-15 in the two games. Hard to win when your big guys don't come through at all in those spots. I want to ask you, one of the Brewers' big guys going to this series and this run is William Contreras. He's been hot lately, but Rock, Sunday, I mean, even Friday night was the classic with him diving into first base, and then he challenged a Palooza when he went like 5-for-5 with his challenges. He's so much fun to watch that sometimes you forget how much fun it is to watch him.
0: Yeah, he can be kind of one of the maddening. I mean, he that whole thing, you know, Murph pulled him out for not running out of the ground ball. You know, Trey Turner booted it, and William wasn't running all that well. You know, if anybody on the team, you can understand not busting it down the line every single time. It's a guy that catches, you know, 140 games a year. I mean, something like that. But anyway, you know, that whole thing with Murph pulling him out, that was a good thing, because, you know, what that says is he doesn't play favorites. I mean, he's going to do that to Pratt, and he's going to do that to William Contreras. And, I mean, that speaks volumes, you know, in that clubhouse, you know. And that whole thing that, you know, he running down the first base like diving head first. You know, Murph could have handled that one of two ways. I mean, Murph could have said, quit showing me up. I mean, that's not cool. But we've got a shot of him right away. He was smiling. He thought it was funny. And played it really well. So it could have gone both ways in that situation. And then on that ABS challenge, I mean, he tapped his head and walked right into the dugout. And that pitch was not that obvious of a strike. It was just like maybe of a quarter of an inch, you know, on the plate. So, you know, William can give you heartburn sometimes, right, you know, out there. But, you know, he's a key component. And when he's swinging the bat well, I mean, the Brewers are much better off for sure.
1: His challenges in that game were epic too. One of which came with two strikes and two outs, and he was
3: so good
1: approaching almost to the dugout before when the thing showed that it was strike three.
0: Yeah,
1: that was so funny.
0: That's what I was talking about.
1: Yeah,
0: that was the one I was talking about. You're talking about being really confident on the pitch that was barely in the strike zone. I think the width of a stitch, it was a strike by.
1: Yes.
0: He was like for sure. Can you imagine what would have happened if that was a ball he had to turn around and go back behind home plate? But, boy, what a risk that is to take that risk. And but it worked out for him.
3: Kid yesterday for the Phillies started to, Painter, the pitcher. He walked like all the way to the foul line, and he's like, you know what? I'm going to walk right back to the mound because that's going to be embarrassing if this thing's not a strike.
1: Just in case. just in case.
0: Right. Incredible stuff. I think this postseason is going to be great. I think whoever the Dodgers play, that's going to be epic. I mean, again, a lot of times wild card teams, that, you know, they blow through the playoffs because they keep playing and every game is important. And, you know, for those teams, I mean, you know, every game toward the end of the season was important just to get in. So we'll see how it works out. Hopefully the Brewers are going to be ready. I'm ready to go for Saturday. I can't wait.
1: Absolutely. Yeah, I don't want to face the White Sox right now. They got a head of steam going, and they got the Pope behind them.
3: That's true. Yeah, they got the fear of God in you.
1: So that'll be it.
0: Yeah, right, yeah.
1: Hey, Rock, Billy has a question.
0: Go ahead, man. I'm sorry.
1: No, go ahead.
0: No, early in the season when the Brewers played the White Sox and, you know, the Brewers took them apart, Murph said at that point in time, be careful of the White Sox. They're going to be a team to contend with. And everybody thought he was crazy when he said that, but look where they're at now.
1: Yeah, that's right.
0: Incredible stuff. Incredible stuff. So Murph has a way of, like, he can read tea leaves. I mean, he's been really good.
1: That's right. Hey, Rock, Billy asked a question we have to bounce off of you because you're going from the booth to the stands. What's it like in big games and just on a normal night going from the dugout to the bullpen?
3: Which is the better hang?
1: For a high-level game like this, for these like big, exciting, what's it like in the bullpen in the early innings? And where's the better play? If you had to pick, where's more fun to sit, in the dugout or the bullpen?
0: Well, the bullpen is just more relaxing. I mean, guys, it's a kind of a community in and of itself down there, you know. And, not every pitcher is, like, engaged throughout the whole game. I mean, long relievers, they pay attention early. You know, closers, McGill, Uribe, they kind of do their own thing throughout the game. And then seventh, eighth, ninth inning, that's when they start focusing in. They start using the rubber bands and things like that. But I will say this, back in Old County Stadium, I spent a lot of time in that bullpen out there. Hey, baseball was good for a hot dog and a soda back in those days. I'm not quite sure what it said. What the deal is that these days?
3: I was going to say, the snacks and the fun with everything else might be a lot better in the bullpen. As Drew said, a lot less adult supervision, too, in those middle of July days. Well, I think I'd be a lot better with.
0: I'd say that the dugout is intense. I mean, it's really intense down there. You got guys, you know, coaches walking up and down, getting guys ready. Guys are going back into the cage, you know, hitting, getting ready for a pinch hitting opportunity. But the bullpen, completely different, much more relaxed. I remember when I was playing, you know, starters would go down to the bullpen and just hang out. They didn't want any part of the dugout because of the intensity.
1: That's true.
0: And they go down there and just kind of kick back, right?
1: Who would you rather sit next to, a guy who doesn't think he's going to get in the game or a guy who just struck out for the third time?
3: Yeah, that's the answer.
0: Yeah, right. Yeah. That would be me.
1: Oh, classic. Rock, we'll see you at the ballpark. It's going to be a blast. Do you have, you got any juice? You got any field access? Will we see you milling around the field during BP and stuff?
0: Yeah, well, I'm going to have a credential. I'm going to leave the guys alone a little bit, but I think, I'll be down there probably every now and again, probably real early, and then bug out once the stands start going up.
3: So, I was going to say, better question is, will people see Rock walking around the concourse or walking around the parking lot? Because if you do, the man would like a brat. I mean, you hand the man a sausage and help him out during the tailgate.
0: Yeah, but I won't have a baseball for you. I'll do a selfie with you, though.
1: There you go.
2: There we go.
3: That's where the Brat and beer, no doubt about it, in the parking lot it is.
1: No doubt. Rock, we'll see you. See you at the yard. It's going to be fun. See you Saturday.
0: Thanks, guys. Looking forward to it. Can't wait. Go for it.
1: All right. Bill Schroeder, Brewers TV. Can't wait. Going to be fun.
3: Man, as a Brewers fan that has listened to that guy my entire life, to hear him enjoy and get excited to be able to crack open a cold one and enjoy the playoffs, that's awesome.
2: And the thing is, better than that, right?
1: Relish this, because this is part of the 10%, the buildup and the excitement. Today, tomorrow, and then through the day Saturday till the first pitch. And again, word to the wise. If you're going to the game, I know tailgating's awesome. It's going to be sunny and warm. Get in the park, man.
2: That's the thing.
1: You want to be there if you go nuts when Miz is walking from the dugout to warm up for the first pitch, like when he's making his walk.
3: They'll
1: throb.
3: They'll line up on the foul lines this week. Like, that is part of that ticket for game number
1: one.
3: It is.
1: Yes. It is. Absolutely.
2: Earned that right as the Brewers. 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
1: Time to close up shop here for our Thursday, the morning edition. 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Big WNBA slate as well.
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0: We have covered a lot of ground today, talking about the Brewers and their now set matchup beginning Saturday night against the Padres in the NLDS. We talked Packers, Buccaneers with their revamped offensive line, the loss of Jaden Reed, which will sting, paging Sky Moore to the white courtesy telephone.
1: Ooh, time
0: until
1: to play,
0: Savion
1: boy.
0: Williams comes back.
1: Former second-round pick could be a lot worse. You get Savion Williams in there. He can run some jet sweeps, A-gap runs that Armin loves.
2: Oh, yeah. But Sky had stepped in with some nice production when they needed it to a little bit.
0: Cinderella stories. Sports isn't built on, modern sports isn't built on sentiment. But I do love the Kevin Zeitler arc. Like, bring him back here. A dude playing in his 15th year in the league, coming in to help out his home state team that he grew up with the posters on the walls, in the Favre era.
2: Yeah, always love that jersey now, yeah.
0: Yeah.
1: And sorry, he's got to have more juice than Rick Wagner did when you brought him in for the NFC.
0: I imagine he does. He's played at such a high level for so long. And he's going to be better than anybody. And then it's going to be as the existential question is, yeah, you're happy that the Packers made these moves, but people were clamoring for these moves in March and April.
1: That's the difficult thing to get over, Drew. This could have been done even because, again, I don't think Kevin Zeitler wanted to go through 6 weeks of training camp. Right? Like, in all reality, he's 35, 36 years old.
0: If you can make the same money and skip it, it is a veteran move.
1: 100%.
0: That's the Harrison Smith thing.
1: It's the move. When you're that age and the season is as long as it is, save the reps that you have. Tomlinson probably the same way. But even if this is done on August 20th, you have 3 to 4 weeks to be able to give some information, understand for the young players. The Packers clearly wanted to give these guys a run. They gave them a run and realized that was a brutal run. So now we're going to go try to fix the plane in midair. There's a lot worse things that you could do, but it could be a lot better if you would have had them for 3 games. You missed the playoffs by 1 game. This will be a damning deal as to why you ended up being on the outside looking in.
0: Yeah.
2: But it's that same thing, that same debate will go on. It's the outlook you have. It's like you can rip on them for putting themselves in this position, but the flip side is you have to at least give them some credit for trying to solve their problem while they can. Maybe it's too little too late, but you can also do nothing. And there have been a lot of years where Packers fans have said, we have to go out and get somebody. We have to go out and, well, they've gotten everybody they can. So we'll see if it works. This is, time will tell. Will this be just, it won't work and it doesn't matter? Or will this be the first chapter in the America's Game documentary for the Super Bowl champion Packers? You never know. I mean, that's what's great about this game. That's what's great about sports is that it's going to unfold in front of you and you just don't know what's going
1: to happen. I saw some folks saying that, did Jordan Love demand...
2: I saw that.
1: Fix their offensive line. Yes. Because nobody else watching said, you know what? I think it's fine.
2: We're good.
0: Yeah. Everybody said, we're good.
1: Milt Hendrickson and Goody and Russ Ball were all hanging out saying, what's the problem? What did you guys see? Quarterback's only been hit 30-some times.
0: Yeah.
1: No, they desperately needed their $220 million quarterback to knock on the door of the GM and say, you need to fix this. Come on, people. What are we talking about? Like, but the number one thing, though, Drew, that is going to be enhanced, and this is where Zeitler is going to be a huge part of it. You look at how good he was with Detroit a couple of years ago, how good they were in short yardage a couple of years ago, running behind him on that right side. I think of a Thursday night game in particular where they end up getting a first down against Green Bay. They ran right behind that number 70. Once Jacobs comes back, if he comes back, but I do believe it'll be a when, I think they're going to be able to run the football a little bit. And as much as pass blocking is paramount to be able to hold yourself up and keep Jordan Love's back off the grass, you got to be able to get your feet in the ground and run. And I do think Zeitler's going to help them even more into the run game.
0: Absolutely. He is. Absolutely.
1: And he's going to get a huge pop when he runs out.
0: All right.
1: That introduction is going to be awesome.
0: We're going to do it at 5 a.m. again tomorrow. But more importantly, more immediately, 5 o'clock tonight, the Thursday night huddle. Join us. Pottawatomie Sportsbook will be in the annex. Our friends from Jameson probably be there too. They're often there, and it doesn't matter if they're there or not. It's going to be awesome.
1: Even if they're there or not, we got the phrase that pays, fly the L, and you get $10 to Pottawatomie Sportsbook while supplies last.
0: That's right.
1: Pottawatomie.
0: Yep. Come and see us. It's going to be a blast. We will see you tonight, 5 o'clock, for the Thursday Night Huddle.
1: Peace!
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17: It's August 2023, a county government meeting in Pennsylvania's Lehigh Valley. A young woman, early 20s, steps up to the mic to speak.
18: My two-month-old son was happily drinking milk from his bottle when he quickly started choking, turned blue, and went limp. My boyfriend transported our son to the changing table as I grabbed an anti-choking device and my boyfriend began assembling it. Two pumps of the device and my son was conscious, gasping for air and coughing up milk.
17: They all went to the ER to make sure the baby was okay.
18: But upon arriving at Lehigh Valley Hospital, the diagnosis quickly became something so different.
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18: I'm a postpartum mom dealing with the grief and the trauma of my son being ripped from my arms, and I'm a mom who lost everything in less than 24 hours due to one doctor's misdiagnosis. Enough is enough.
17: 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The stories they tell form a pattern of parents walking into a Lehigh Valley hospital to get help for a child, only to leave without them. And the same doctor's name kept coming up again and again, a pediatrician.
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17: That's what I wanted to know too. From Serial Productions and the New York Times, I'm Diane Neary. And this is The Preventionist, a story about a doctor and the rise of a powerful field of pediatric medicine.
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12: That's all, folks. Really, this time it is. A federal judge in California has paved the way for Paramount Skydance to acquire Warner Brothers Discovery.
13: The judge approved the settlement, resolving an antitrust lawsuit brought by 12 state attorneys general who had opposed the $110 billion merger. Under the deal, Paramount will spend at least an additional $1.5 billion on U.S. film production over the next 5 years and establish monitoring of editorial independence at its news operations. Paramount has set October 6th as the closing date for the merger. The deal would combine two major Hollywood studios along with Paramount Plus and HBO Max and television networks, including CBS, CNN, Comedy Central, and Food Network. I'm Sharon Reardon.
12: Sia is selling half of her music catalog. TMZ reports a singer agreed to allow entertainment investment company Pop House buy it for $180 million. The deal includes a $165 million payout for songs that were written before her marriage to ex-husband Dan Bernad. Another $15 million will be divided between the couple for songs that were written during their marriage. The sale comes after Sia originally filed for divorce last year. And it was May. The pub owner on Ted Lasso made her last appearance on the show in May Rides the Bus, the episode that dropped last night. That's entertainment. I'm Daria Albinger.
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15: Buddy. We'll settle on a poll question here. Hour one, we'll talk some football. J.J. Watt next hour and former Cleveland Brown Hall of Famer Joe Thomas will join us as well. Could the Cleveland Browns conceivably be 5-2 after 7 weeks? They could beat Pittsburgh. They got the Jets and the Titans, probably lose to the Ravens. And then all of a sudden you're 5-2. And what if they find their quarterback? What if he's right there? Deshaun Watson, under contract. Harold Reynolds, the lead analyst for MLB Network. And you can watch him on MLB Tonight, the national pregame show throughout the postseason leading into Game 3, Phillies, Braves. All right, this is what I don't understand, HR. The Phillies and the Braves had to wait until the end of the Cubs-Padres game to find out what time their game was going to be today? I mean, yeah. You guys were...

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1: Hey, it's Hunter Baumgart. 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
14: Here's something pretty disturbing I discovered while researching this podcast. This is what it actually says on the Los Angeles Police Department website. The site states that the Adult Missing Persons Unit investigates 3,200 cases a month, and 70% of those missing people are found or returned voluntarily within 2 or 3 days. It goes on to explain, and I quote here, "Since being a missing person is not a crime, police are given a very limited role while conducting these types of investigations." At the bottom of the webpage, it gets more disturbing. There's a section titled, "What if they never returned?" And here's the official police advice. In such situations, you may want to enlist the services of a private investigator to assist in your search. If you can't afford a PI, the police elaborate, quote, "Another option would be to contact the Salvation Army, which has a missing persons locator program." There is not a single sentence on the LAPD website that would lead a loved one of a missing person to have any faith that the police would properly investigate it. What the LAPD is basically saying is, if someone you love goes missing, don't overreact. They'll probably turn up. Unless they don't, in which case you should get someone besides the police to look into it. All this is my way of saying, if the police took missing persons cases as seriously as they do, say, bank robberies, I wouldn't have had to do this podcast in the first place and end up chasing a violent criminal halfway around the country. I'm Neil Strauss, and you can hear the full story of To Live and Die in L.A.
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2: The pitch swung on, hit to right. Acuna going back to the track, looking up, and that ball is gone! And Alec Bohm has put the Phillies on top with an opposite field home run! Oh my goodness, Alec Bohm!
3: 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All right, Dylan, update the poll results from the first 46 minutes of the program.
4: Well, Dan, almost fainting while giving blood, but still making it to do the show is soft or hard. We are almost deadlocked here. 51.1% say it's actually pretty hard of you.
3: And people are going to compare this to the Michael Jordan flu game.
4: Yep.
3: And that's probably not fair to Michael because this is a little more heroic. I don't know how long that game lasted. I have to do this for 3 hours. That was probably 2.5 hours. And I don't have a Scottie Pippen with me. Okay? Yes, Dylan.
4: Would it change the lore of that game if they found out that he wasn't sick or hungover?
3: Yes.
4: He'd actually given blood the night before and fainted.
3: No, the fact that he might have been hungover, he said he had food poisoning. So it went from the flu. He never corrected us all these years. It's like, if they want to go with that. Then it's food poisoning, and then it's pizza, and then all of a sudden people are going, wait a minute here. And then when I was out in Park City and ran into a couple of bartenders who worked the bar at where Michael was staying, they had other thoughts. Now, granted, they're probably Utah Jazz fans, but they had other opinions on the flu game. I saw where Jordan's jersey in that series, I think game three, went for $12 million. I think it was just sold yesterday. Yes, Dylan?
4: Yeah, it's off to get the exact number, but I saw it sold for significantly more than his like palace in Chicago that he's been trying to offload for however long.
3: I thought he sold that and then somebody was renting, or that you could rent the Jordan house. Because I think he was trying to sell it for like $25 million and then sold it for $8 million. And then somebody bought it, which I don't understand why you wouldn't have somebody buying that piece of property. Granted, you got, you know, it's Jordan 23 on the gate and, you know, there's a putting green and a full basketball court. And I don't know. It's in Chicago. Yeah, Paul.
5: A couple updates. That Jordan Last Dance jersey from game three went from $12.26 million at auction just a couple days ago, and Michael Jordan's house was purchased, and the guy who owns it is going to put it on like Vrbo or something,
3: yeah,
5: and let you come there because there's so much 23 stuff, he's not remodeling it.
3: Yeah, I wouldn't remodel it. I mean, if you love Jordan, then if you're willing to spend $12 million on his jersey, why wouldn't you shell out for Mike's house? Yes, Todd.
6: I was always curious, and again, I'm skewing negative again, but just bear with me. How authentic is a certificate of authenticity?
3: Well,
6: when you spend millions of dollars on it, how are you absolutely sure that's that item from that player?
3: Well, the NBA issues these jerseys. And I'm sure there's markings on these jerseys that validate, authenticate. Yeah, Pauline.
5: Yeah, Darren Rovell, our buddy from Collect, wrote about this, that they go to lengths to make sure the jersey is real, and you can sue someone if they sell you something that's not verified.
3: Yeah, Dylan.
4: Yeah, so Jordan's house, when it did sell, was $9.5 million. Okay. It had been on the market for 13 years. And the guy who bought it was planning on doing a rental timeshare-style scheme, is what they're calling it.
3: Scheme.
4: It's called a scheme, and apparently that sort of went up in flames as well.
3: Kurt in Wisconsin. Hi, Kurt. Good morning. What's on your mind today?
7: Hi. Thanks for taking my call. Third time, long time, and And I broke my neck and walked around for like 3-4 hours, went to a birthday party, and finally had to go in to get some pain medications. And the doctor came back and he looked at me and he says, "You ever hear of Christopher Reeve?" And then I kind of knew that I kind of did it real up good. So,
3: how are you now?
7: I'm great.
3: Oh, okay.
7: I got all the titanium screws and wires are still in my neck. I had to quit playing football. The wife was going to divorce me if I continued that. But no, it's my knees and back that are kind of...
3: Okay, all right. I just asked you. I didn't know if you were paralyzed,
5: Kurt. My prostrate's
3: been Yeah. Thanks for the phone call. Yeah, I said I'm soft. I nearly fainted this morning. Yes, Todd.
6: Why would he make part of the story? Have you ever heard of Christopher Reeve? I thought the same thing, that he was calling you from some type of paralysis situation.
3: Lincoln in Maine. Hi, Link. What's on your mind?
0: Hey, DP. 6-1-2-20. And, DP, I think we're a little bit soft. I went in for my MRI on my neck the other day, and I didn't even get halfway in that tube, and they had to back me right out of it. I made them pull me out. I couldn't do it, and I felt like such a wuss afterwards. But I guess they're going to try again with a bunch of different drugs, and we'll see how that goes.
3: All right. Well, thank you. Thank you for that update, Lincoln. This isn't a competition. I'm just saying that I was lightheaded. My T-shirt was full of sweat, and they had to have me lie down for 5-10 minutes before I could get up and go to work. That's all. This isn't you're more heroic than I am. I'm saying I'm soft, wimpy, nearly passed out. And the Danettes are the ones who are saying I'm a hero. Like, I don't want to be called a hero today. I'm just... hashtag warrior. That's all. Yes, Marvin.
1: The rest of the calls, the rest of the show, all it's going to be is, man, I died and I still went to work.
3: Yes, Paul.
5: I always think, who's got the best story? Someone out there has best story where it's like, you know, I lost my leg, but I showed up at work the next day.
3: I got blood taken for a life insurance policy. Guy came over and I said, just so you know, I've passed out before, and I passed out right into this guy's crotch. Bang.
5: How many jokes?
3: Yeah. And so, you know, I don't know how long I was out, but I wake up and he goes, you weren't joking. I said, so my head is in his lap and I'm looking up at him and I go, why would I lie about this? Then I went in for surgery and the nurse was taking blood. I said, hey, just so you know, I've passed out. Boom. I woke up and she goes, you weren't lying. Who would lie about this? I would lie and tell you that I don't pass out. Yes, Todd.
6: But that being said, it's not a serious neck injury, as we've heard from the last two callers.
3: Yeah, Kurt in Wisconsin. Paulie's going in the confessional. I've made it through 1 hour. No round of applause. Come on.
6: Boo. Whoa.
3: A tough guy, J.J. Watt, will join us in a half hour from now. Sometimes work.
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28: The different color noises, white noise, brown noise, pink noise. Brown noise is deeper, has lower frequencies, it's got more bass, minimalizes that higher frequency. Mm-hmm. And I didn't really know this, but apparently you can liken some of these to sounds in nature. And apparently brown noise is more akin to like a river rapid or a heavy rainfall or thunder.
29: Because there's also white noise and pink noise, you think brown noise is just named after the color brown. Wrong. There was a scientist named Robert Brown from Scotland.
28: White noise is used, aside from just sleeping, a lot of times with like noise-canceling headphones and stuff, mm-hmm. masking other sounds.
29: Pink noise is a little different. It's kind of like the compromise between white noise and brown noise.
28: As far as which one is best for sleep, there have been some very middling studies over the years. But at Oxford in 2017, they said that they fell asleep 40% faster listening to white noise, but their overall sleep was about the same.
29: Okay.
28: There was a study in 2017 from Northwestern of 13 older adults, and they said pink noise provided deeper sleep overall and improved ability to recall words.
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0: Look up, look down, look around, look up, look down, look around. In the trees and on the ground, 'cause the ALB must be found.
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0: Look up, look down, look around, look up, look down, look around. In the trees and on the ground, 'cause the ALB must be found.
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15: What's going on, fellow sports fans? It's Andy West. Let's look back on this day in sports history, October 1st. We'll start off today way back in 1903, the first World Series game ever played. The Pittsburgh Pirates beat the Boston Americans 7-3 at Huntington Avenue Baseball Grounds. The Boston Americans would win the best of nine series. They'd become the Red Sox in 1908. Jumping ahead today in 1975, it was the Thrilla in Manila, where Muhammad Ali stops Joe Frazier in 14 rounds in the Philippines to retain his WBC-WBA heavyweight title. This was the third and final time the two fighters would meet. And today in 2004, Ichiro Suzuki collects his 258th hit of the season, breaking George Sisler's 84-year-old record for hits in a single season. Ichiro played a combined total of 28 seasons of professional baseball in Japan and the United States.
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18: I certainly can, Dan. Who you got tonight, Steelers or Browns? 57% are taking the Steelers.
17: Now, I know we love these stats. And I remember when I was at ESPN, we would get these stats. And I would say, and we had an unbelievable research department, but I would say, you can't go the Browns are 10-2 at home on Thursday night football 4-0 against Pittsburgh without using the stats to say, what is Deshaun Watson and the Cleveland Browns on Thursday Night Football? Like, you got to put it in context because, yeah, great. 10 years ago, you won on a Thursday night game or you beat Pittsburgh. You've won 7 consecutive Thursday games. Okay, how many Thursday games has this group won? That's what I would want to know. Then it's a apples to apples stat. Yes, Dylan.
18: Yeah, I call those gambler stats where they're completely pointless, but you'll use them to justify whatever you're doing.
17: Yeah. Now, I always, when I bet, home dog Monday night, always, always. Bears the other night, where you go, how are the Bears with third string quarterback going to beat the Eagles? Home dog Monday night. And I think the percentages probably bear out that you win money, home dog, or at least it was for me, home dog on Monday night. Yeah, Dylan.
18: Yeah, if you just extrapolate it over time, obviously if you take a small sample size, it might not look great, but you have to look at through the years.
17: Yeah, or you could do home dog Thursday night because a shorter work week and you're at home. Therefore, I would take the points at home. But I don't gamble, but I do host a gambling show. Yes, Dylan.
18: What always used to be, if the Chargers are flying east, stay away from them. But now they can fly anywhere and you stay away from them.
17: Yes, Paulie.
13: I was wondering, Dylan, as a gambler, do you bet against trends? Like, if a team wins 5 in a row on Monday night, do you bet against that?
18: It sort of depends. I more try and go against the public sentiment for that game, hence the using the poll to determine it. Because obviously, you know, they keep building casinos and sportsbooks keep printing money. It's not because the general public is winning.
17: Winning. This Patriots situation with Drake May. Been saying it for a few weeks now. It's real. Mike Vrabel talks about Drake May. We'll have that for you coming up next hour. And Joe Thomas, Browns Hall of Famer, will stop by, get his thoughts on the new and improved Cleveland Browns with Pittsburgh coming to town. I'm going to be in the confessional. I'm sure that I'm going to be talking about the J.J. Watt, what game he's calling. Am I going to lose you for the final hour?
16: Well, it depends how many times I'm reminded that I made a mistake. That's kind of part of the problem, too.
17: So now it's on me.
16: No, I'm saying that I made a mistake. I try to make fun with it on the air, and I owned up to it, but I don't know how long it continues to be like the hot topic of the sports day that I made that mistake.
17: Did Paul give you advice during the commercial break?
16: Yes, he did.
17: Okay.
16: He said something along the lines of tread lightly, and I should wait to see what your mood is when you came out to see if it's something we can have fun with or this is a deadly mistake.
17: No, Paulie said to eat this one.
16: I took responsibility for it.
17: Yeah, but it's okay.
16: It's not okay because we're going to bring it up. You're going to bring it up in the confessional. It's going to come up at least twice next hour.
17: I'm being asked about it. I didn't say, hey, let me go in there and talk about this with Todd. Okay.
16: I should have asked J.J. Watt during the break, and I had ample time to ask him.
17: That's the first thing you ask him. Just want to make sure I know what game you're doing.
16: That is very fair. I just assumed everything I was looking at was right.
17: Thank you, Todd. I'm in the confessional. These days, everybody...
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17: In baseball, only one wild card series remains as the White Sox swept the Astros with a 7-3 Game 2 win. The Yankees scored 9 runs for the second straight day, eliminating the Red Sox 9-2 in Game 2, and the Padres finished off the Cubs 4-1 to move on. In the one series that remains, the Phillies got back-to-back homers by Kyle Schwarber and Bryce Harper in the 8th inning to tie the Braves at 3, and Alec Boehm won it with an opposite field shot in the 10th. Game 3 has been moved to tonight at 8 Eastern on NBC and Peacock. And in the NFL, disgruntled Pittsburgh cornerback Joey Porter Jr. is headed to Dallas for 2 future draft picks. Porter has not played a snap this season as he's still recovering from a back injury. The Steelers are in Cleveland tonight for Thursday Night Football, 8:15 Eastern on Amazon Prime Video. I'm Andy West with your iHeartRadio Sports Report.
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12: Lisa Sky Hain loved working with people.
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0: 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The NLDS is here, streaming live on Fox 1. 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
1: I want to ask both of you a question, because I do think USC is the most interesting, you know, element of the game. And usually they are when they're playing a football game, because they're, you know, they're one of those brands that we talk about. But there are rumors now, there are talks, you know, people talking about Lincoln Riley and his job. So Taylor, myself, Mikey, we were discussing this and I'm interested in your thoughts. If the USC job became available, would it be a coveted job? And if Lincoln Riley became available, would he be a coveted coach?
2: The job, absolutely. You're in LA in a California recruiting base in the Big Ten. It's absolutely a coveted marquee.
3: Okay. Let me frame it a different way, Bear. If they offered Bob Chesney the job, would he take it?
1: I said that. Yes.
3: Oh, he would.
2: Yes.
3: Even though he's seemingly got things rolling at UCLA right now,
2: I think you've got more resources at SC.
3: Oh, God, that would be brutal. That would be the ultimate big brother move. UCLA finally gets a little bit of hope. Yes. Wayne Knight is like the best running back outside of Jaden Barnett, and he just steps in and gets plucked by SC?
1: Yes. I mean, I do think we're headed there. I think we're headed to a place where Lincoln Riley finally is no longer the USC head coach. It should have happened years ago.
3: So the second part of the question, is Lincoln Riley still a good hire? I think
1: Hold on. Let me define good hire. You're telling me like top tier programs, Bear, are going to be interested in Lincoln Riley, because I think it's going to be more like BC and Rutgers.
2: No. I think if you look at some of the Big 12 schools, some of the SEC schools that are kind of in like the old Big 12 Southwest Conference, like demo as well. Like, yeah. No, he would certainly be a very coveted hire, just because it was because it did. Like, he took Oklahoma to the playoff bunch. Had what, four consecutive quarterbacks, or four quarterbacks go number one overall? It's not like the guy can't coach offense. It just feels like an odd fit. And all because it doesn't work at SC doesn't mean it's not going to work. I mean, it worked at Oklahoma.
3: Jaden Maav, for what it's worth, too, Jaden Maav has been great under Lincoln Riley. Like, his development has been fantastic. How about this? Clemson.
2: Sure.
3: Clemson, get rid of Dabo. I could see him hiring Lincoln. Like, that could actually make sense. He would modernize the program. He would excite the fan base a little bit. He probably fits in the South a bit better than he did. I could see it.
2: Well, look at the jobs that are going to come up. We think Maryland's going to come open. We think South Carolina is going to come open.
3: Yeah.
2: Who knows if Clemson comes open? Florida State may come open. Like, there are going to be some very. You don't think Florida State would kill for Lincoln Riley right now instead of Mike Norvell?
1: That's what I'm asking you. I have no idea. True. I would have killed for Lincoln Riley. That's my point. You know,
2: they'd take Quad Bob right now over Mike Norvell.
3: Hey, that's a dumbass. He'd be really, he can't even count to 10. Like, he doesn't know his ABCs. That would be a terrible, terrible choice. All right.
1: Allow me to chime in here, because I just want to give the audience what I know they want, and I want to give me and Mike EA what we want. I just want your top. I want very clearly, okay, with no interruption. And I apologize to you, T-Bob, and I love you, but we all need this, okay?
3: Yeah.
1: Mikey has his pen in hand. He has a piece of paper. He is ready to write them down. I just want the medal stand of college football picks for the weekend here, okay? Bronze, silver, gold. What is Bear going with?
2: I have two bets locked in. So we're only going to go two. Well, actually, I'll give you three, because I'm going to give you a win total.
1: I don't want you to force it, Bear. I want you to force it. I want you to just give us whatever you like. If it's two, it's two.
2: No, I would bet TCU season win total under right now, because I don't know how they're getting to six wins. You can put that on the bronze medal stand. Okay. On the silver position on the podium, I would take Temple plus the points against South Florida. South Florida is like the most fraudulent 4-0 team in the country. They beat FIU 19-9, miracle win at Army. They beat Delaware State, FCS, MEAC team, and then trailed for most of the game against a terrible Well, Bowling Green might be like the worst team in the country, and they trailed for a good part of the game. So they're 4-0. Casey Keeler is a really good coach at Temple. They gave a game away a couple weeks. Like, this is, feels like a good spot for Temple. And then gold medal play, lay the 14 with Ohio State.
1: Wait, say it again. Say it one more time.
2: Gold medal play?
1: Yeah.
2: Lay the 14 with Ohio State.
1: Okay. It was breathtaking watching you do that.
3: I mean, I've been telling all my friends all week, guys, you got to bet Temple this weekend. South Florida is the worst 4-0 team in the country.
2: So, all right, guys, we love you. We'll see you next time. We are
4: Fox Sports. As a core,
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15: 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A black man from the projects comes forward with information about the case.
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15: But out of nowhere, he goes from star witness to prime suspect.
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15: 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Lee Harris is sentenced to 90 years.
18: I get 90 years for killing somebody I have never seen.
15: Behind bars, Lee finds an unlikely ally in his cellie, Robert. The pair are like chalk and cheese. There's no way their paths would ever cross on the outside. But as a fellow inmate, Robert sees through the lies and vows to do the unthinkable. Clear Lee's name.
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25: Good to be back with you. A few days without Brewers baseball, but don't worry. We're just over, 51 hours from first pitch of game one between the Brewers and the Padres at American Family Field. 7:30 on Saturday night. It is going to be rocking at American Family Field with Jacob Mizorowski taking the mound. And I'm excited to take you for the next hour here on Fox Sports 920 here in Milwaukee to talk about the Brewers and give you everything you need to know about these two teams as we head into the NLDS here this weekend. The Brewers getting some rest this week. Meanwhile, the Padres taking the first two games in their series against the Cubs and winning that series easily. I mean, pretty easily, right? Especially that first game was an easy win. And then last night, Cubs put up maybe a little bit of a fight, but that was about it. Boy, that series seemed over by the time it began. And you know, I know some Brewers fans wanted the Cubs, some Brewers fans wanted the Padres, but at the end of the day, the Padres were the better team in the series. The Padres had been playing better. You know, the Cubs kind of scuffled into the playoffs, lost their, what was a 6-game lead for the top seed in the wild card race. They were in complete control for that first seed of the wild card in mid-August or so. The Padres got hot, the Cubs got not hot. And here we are, and that series had to be played in San Diego, which is interesting to think about, because if that series was played in Wrigley, how different would it have been? Would it have been different? Obviously, those two teams played last year in Wrigley, and the Cubs won. So the Padres take two against the Cubs, and they win that series. They don't need a game three. Now, if you were like I think most Brewers fans, that you were cheering for at least a 3-game series, so they'd have to use as much pitching as possible. That also didn't happen. So although they'd had to use some leverage relievers, and obviously playing two more games hurts your pitching maybe a little bit, and they don't have their ace, you know, they don't have King ready to go for Saturday. We'll get into who might start for the Padres on Saturday. We'll probably learn that tomorrow when the managers talk to the media again. But here's how we're going to go about the next hour as we lead right into the Thursday night huddle over at the Pottawatomie Sportsbook, which will be live with Drew, Billy, and Armin coming up at 5 o'clock. They'll be talking football for those 2 hours. So you get your baseball fix for an hour. Then you got a 2-hour football conversation with Drew, Billy, and Armin, getting you set for Packers and Buccaneers this weekend. Thursday night football, Aaron Rodgers and the Steelers against the Cleveland Browns. Also, I'm sure they'll mix some baseball talk in there. Braves and Phillies game 3 tonight. That's all coming up 5 to 7 live at the Annex at Pottawatomie Sportsbook. So make sure to get down there and say hi to the guys. And if you're not able to get down there, you can listen right here on Fox Sports 920 in Milwaukee and the iHeartRadio app. And you'll be able to, if you're watching right now, you'll be able to watch on YouTube, Facebook, and X as well. So we are going to get into who the Padres are. And we've done that all season long. When the Brewers are going to play an opponent, we go through some of the rankings they have offensively and on the pitching side. give you, you know, what they've been doing as of late. We'll get to that coming up here in a little while. We are also going to hear comments from Brewers manager Pat Murphy. He spoke at length. And when I say at length, I mean at length. He spoke for a while on Tuesday at their workout when we got a chance to talk to him about so many different, ideas and so many different questions and so many different topics that Pat Murphy talked about when he was with us on Tuesday. So we'll hear those comments. We'll also hear from Cooper Pratt, who is getting ready for his first Major League postseason. We'll hear how he's feeling as he heads into that postseason. I also had a chance to sit down one-on-one with Bryce Wilson, who is kind of on that fringe of the playoff roster, and that leads you to who will be on the playoff roster. I'll have my projection coming up here in a little while as well. So let's begin with the simple schedule of this series. Game one is going to be Saturday night at 7:30. Game is going to be televised on FS1. Game two is going to be Sunday at 3 o'clock in Milwaukee. That game also going to be on FS1. It'll be perfect for your doubleheader. Packers, Buccaneers at noon, Brewers, Padres at 3. How about that? Tuesday, the series shifts to San Diego. Now, we don't have times for game 3 and then a possible game 4 and 5, but games 3 and 4 will be Tuesday and Wednesday in San Diego, and then Friday would be game 5 back here in Milwaukee. So that is how the series shakes out. Again, we only have times for the first two games of the series thus far. Now, a lot of the discussion that I have been hearing, seeing on social media, hearing fans talk, whether it's Brewers fans or just people around the league, oh my gosh, Hunter, the Padres are so hot. They are so hot right now. You cannot stop the Padres right now. This is going to be a tough matchup for the Brewers. This will be a tough out for the Brewers. You're right. None of those things are false. The Padres are hot. They went 18-6 in September. They went 15-3 in their last 18 games, I should say, in their last 18 games, including the Cubs series. They went 15-3. Okay. They are a hot team. Their offense was hitting homers in the series against the Cubs this week. And in front of that raucous crowd, they were getting after it. But you know what? The Brewers are also hot. They may have had a bye week this week, but that doesn't mean they're not red hot. The team that won 103 games in the regular season and had the best record in ball. They also went 18-6 in September. They also went 15-3 in their last 18 games. So as much as the narrative is starting to become the Padres are hot and the hot team and oh my, and you know, if the Phillies win, the Brewers should have had to play the Phillies. And I don't disagree with that. I think they should reseed and maybe they look at that this offseason. But this is who the Brewers drew, and whoever they were going to draw, the NL is so stacked this year. Pat Murphy's talked about it countless times. You can see it when you look at the baseball that's been played in the NL compared to the AL this year. And it really started early in the season. You could tell that the NL was going to be far superior. So it is going to be tougher, a tougher road to get to the World Series. But in order to be the best, you got to beat the best. And the Padres right now are one of the hottest teams in baseball. Am I going to say they're the hottest team in baseball? No, because the Brewers are in the exact same scenario coming into this. And you know what the Brewers have? Home field advantage. And you know what the Brewers have? A recipe to win baseball games 103 out of 162 times. So as much as the Padres are getting the attention, I get it, right? There's always that team Brewers have done. And just because they aren't playing for 5 days doesn't mean they're going to lose any mojo, doesn't mean they're going to, you know, slow down by any means, doesn't mean they're going to lose all their talent. It's part of playoff baseball to be nervous. It's part of playoff baseball, and that's what makes it exciting, hanging on every pitch and knowing every pitch matters in these games. That's why the crowds get so amazing. If you haven't been to a playoff game, I highly encourage it. Was talking to someone today, never been to a Brewers playoff game. I'm like, go and see it and enjoy it and get that experience. First inning against the Cubs last year after 5 days off. And this is their second year with the bye. Maybe they learned a little bit more of how to deal with it, how to best use it. Pat Murphy's talked a lot about practicing with intent. He talked about how Thursday, today, and tomorrow are going to be specifically more intense days of these workouts. When we were there on Tuesday, it wasn't super intense. They had Logan Henderson threw a live bullpen. He threw a live to some hitters, faced Vaughn and Lockridge and others. So That was what went on Tuesday to what we were privy to. But on, you know, tomorrow, there'll be another workout. My guess is it'll be a little bit even more intense. And they'll continue to ramp things up until Saturday and to get to Saturday. But there's just this, I just want to, you know, and I was texting with some people about it today, like, man, yes, the Padres are hot. Yes, they look great in the series against the Cubs. But you know what? The Cubs were not playing well. The Cubs don't even have close to the pitching the Brewers have had this season. And mainly because of, well, not mainly, but a lot because of injury. But I just think we have to keep that in mind as we go into this, that just because the Padres look so good against the Cubs doesn't mean they're going to look that good against the Milwaukee Brewers. And I'd be surprised if they do, especially with Mr. Jacob Mizrowski on the mound for the Milwaukee Brewers in game one. So who are the Padres? Where did they rank on offense? And where did they rank as far as their pitching staff goes

0: in the regular season. Let's start with the offense. Their average, their batting average in the regular season was .244. That was 17th in the big leagues. The Brewers ended up with the best batting average in baseball at .258. So again, the Padres had .244, good for 17th in the league. Brewers were first at .258. Home runs, of course, basically every team is going to finish with more home runs than the Brewers. Padres 14th in home runs, so right in the middle of the pack at 183. The Brewers 29th in baseball at 154 home runs. Walks, the Brewers walk about 100 more times than the Padres. Padres were 13th in walks this year at 554. The Brewers were second in baseball in walks at 668. Strikeouts, the Brewers strike out a little more than the Padres do. The Padres struck out, the 10th least amount of times, 1,310. Milwaukee struck out the 11th most amount of times at 1,383. So a little bit of a difference there, not crazy sizable. Stolen bases, the Padres run a lot. They're tied for second. They did tie for second in stolen bases this season at 164, but the Brewers are fifth and they're at 162. So just a 2 stolen base difference between the two. Between the Padres and the Brewers. So both teams run about the same amount. But I was surprised. I thought the Padres wouldn't run as much as maybe the numbers show, but they do. 164, well, not... I thought the Padres, just my outside looking in view, was that the Padres didn't run as much as the numbers show, I should say. And they do. They run. 164 stolen bases for the Padres, 162 for the Brewers. On the pitching side, the Padres finished with the 10th best ERA at 3.99. The Brewers had the second best ERA at 3.51. So almost a half a run better for the Brewers. Strikeouts, big difference here. The Brewers have more than 200 more strikeouts than the Padres do. The Padres were 20th in strikeouts as a pitching staff. The Brewers were second in baseball in strikeouts. Walks, the Padres walk a few more batters than the Brewers, about 30 more batters or so. And they've given up 9 more home runs than the Brewers pitching staff. So when you look at this, offense, batting average, Brewers advantage, home runs, Padres, walks, Brewers, strikeouts, Padres, stolen bases, Padres. Pitching, Brewers, ERA, Brewers, strikeouts, Brewers, walks, Brewers, home runs. So the Brewers have the better pitching staff. That's to be expected. Brewers have a really good pitching staff. Excited to see what it can do in the postseason. Ben, thanks for chiming in over on YouTube, Fox Sports Radio Wisconsin on YouTube. You can also catch us over on Facebook, Fox Sports 920. You can also catch us on X, FSRWI. If you're listening back to this in podcast form, hope you're having a wonderful morning, afternoon, or evening. If you miss any of today's show, you are able to go back on the Hunter, the baseball pregame show page with Hunter Baumgart. And listen to the show. I'll get the podcast up within an hour of our show afterwards. So you can listen to this over the next couple of days as you get ready for the NLDS. So one thing that has been made big as well over the last couple of days, as the Padres have become the clearer and clearer favorite to play the Brewers in the NLDS, is how the Brewers did against San Diego in the regular season. Now, obviously, the Brewers dominated the Cubs for the most part in the regular season, swept them twice. They lost a series. The only series they lost to them was at home, the 2 out of 3 in late June. And then the Brewers did not lose another home series after that, which is amazing. But the Brewers were 2-4 against San Diego this year. But I want you to remember all of the things that happened to get to that record. The Brewers took 2 of 3 from San Diego in May at American Family Field. And then they went to San Diego in August and they got swept. But remember that series. They had a lead in the opener in the 7th inning. They did get blown out in game 2, a rough start for Kyle Harrison. And then in game 3, they lost a lead in the 8th inning, and they lost a lead in the 11th inning. So those were some factors into that sweep. Even bigger factors, the Brewers were 3-for-28 with runners in scoring position in that series with 12 strikeouts in those 28 at-bats. Also, look at who was playing in some of these games. And obviously, no disrespect to these guys, but we know the Brewers starters are better than these guys. Lockridge started a game in center field. Jiwon Bae was a big part of the series, playing at second base. Bryce Turang had to make a start at shortstop, and his knee was acting up, and then ended up missing the Dodgers series that came after that in that road trip. Vaughn was getting time at third base. Pratt was on the IL. Ortiz only played in one game in that series. This is a different team now than the one that showed up in San Diego in mid-August, facing really their most depleted that they had been all season long. Other than the first month of the season, because they missed Yelly, they missed Vaughn, and Churio in that first month of the season. You forget, you know, Greg Jones, Luis Renjifo time, Luis Matos time in Milwaukee in that first month of the season. But then I think mid-August is probably also where you saw this team falter a little bit because they didn't have their guys. But when they have their guys, this team is really good, because after that, all the props to them in that Dodgers series. And Joey Ortiz played more in that Dodgers series than the Padres series. But Terang missed the Dodgers series. Brewers took 3 out of 4 and then just, completely ran off with it after that. The Brewers only lost one more series after that Padres sweep. So you could say it kind of ignited them for the rest of the season, and you'd be right. But that is something to remember, right? You see that 2-4 record, you say, oh man, they got swept by the San Diego Padres. Obviously, that's not great when you look at it. But then you dive deeper and you say there was reasons for that, and there's reasons to be way more optimistic heading into this series than heading into that series in San Diego. Just some things to keep in mind. So who will pitch game one for the San Diego Padres? That is a good question. Again, we'll likely find out tomorrow when the managers speak. I'd say Walker Buehler is probably the favorite to do so. Robbie Ray is also a possibility. Walker Buehler, 9-6 this season with a 4.63 ERA. Obviously not the ace he used to be, but still a decent pitcher. He pitched well against the Brewers in that sweep in San Diego. August 11th against the Brewers, 6 innings, 1 earned run. His ERA in September wasn't great, 4.43. Last time he was on the mound in the playoffs, he was clinching the 2024 World Series for the Dodgers. So how about that? It's been a bit for him to be on a postseason mound since 2024, but he's been there, done that. So if he starts, he's got some good experience. Now, Robbie Ray is probably also a possibility. If you don't see him in game one, you probably see him in game two. He was traded to San Diego at the trade deadline. And this is a guy that we had talked about on this show a few times, of a guy we possibly wanted to see in Milwaukee. Well, he went to San Diego, and his ERA in San Diego in 9 starts is 5.02. Not great. So he hasn't really panned out for the Padres. In 4 starts in September, a 7.56 ERA. So he's not been great in September. And last time out against LA, just 3 1/3, 1 earned run, 7 hits for Robbie Ray. In 2 of his 4 September starts, he has 4 walks in 2 of those. Four walks each in two of those. He pitched against Milwaukee just after being traded to the Padres August 12th. 4 innings, 2 earned runs. So not bad, but he didn't go too deep into the game. So that's another possibility. Another possibility is they go with a bullpen game. So all 3 of those are possible. Again, I would think Walker Buehler is the leader this is a guy who has postseason experience that can be valuable, especially on the road. I would think he would be the guy coming up on Saturday, but we'll see. For the Brewers, it'll be Jacob Mizorowski in game one and Logan Henderson in game two. And before we get to their stats and what their keys will be in the first 2 games of this series against San Diego, let's hear from Brewers manager Pat Murphy what he said on Tuesday when it came to the pitching plans. You'll also hear some funny back and forth here with Kurt Hoge of the Journal Sentinel as well. So take a listen to what Pat Murphy had to say about the pitching plans for games 1 and 2.
1: Hi, Kurt. How are you?
2: Hi, how are you doing?
1: Fine, thanks.
2: I'm also
1: Would you announce your name, full name, and who you work for?
2: I'm Kurt. I work for the Journal Sentinel.
1: Nice. Is that a local paper?
2: Yes.
1: Okay.
2: At this particular point in time, would you care to announce your game when it started?
1: I mean, I think that pretty much everyone realizes that we're going to go with Miz and Henderson predominantly in the... It's going to be, is the obvious. There are 2 top starters right now, so probably be the way we go. I mean, subject to change, you never know how things go.
2: I'll follow up on that, Jim.
3: Thanks.
1: Name, please.
2: I'm Adam McKelvey, MLB.com.
1: Your first year?
2: First year, yes, sir. When you think about, you know, you have Freddie lined up, and then Priester kind of dealing with that wrist at the time and the other things you had to do, is that one of the biggest changes for you in terms of where this club is at going in, that you have two names that you can tell us that it's pretty obvious?
1: Yeah, there's a lot more to it. You know, when you have a five-game series, you've got to decide how you want to line that up. So there's a lot more thought than just, well, those are two top guys, so they'll pitch one and two. There's a lot more to it. You know, you want to squeeze as much as you can out of your best guys, but you kind of also have to read and react because you have three other games, and we don't have necessarily, depending on who we play, it just, you know, we don't necessarily have it all lined up for sure. So,
0: yeah, and I'm guessing they are starting to, obviously they know who they play now, and they were starting to plan for that. And look, in the postseason, and I'm going to get to at the end of the show kind of my keys for a Brewers NLDS victory. And a tease for one of those is not getting away from what got you there. Because I think in the postseason, and we saw it a little bit in game one between the Phillies and the Braves a couple of days ago, where they put their closer Duran in to try to get more outs than usual in the eighth inning, and Riley hits a three-run home run to give the Braves a lead. Now, I know the Phillies had the lead, and you, all right, that's our best guy. We're going to put our best guy out there. But that's out of the norm for him. You don't want to take guys totally out of the norm. So I like that you have Miz starting game one and Henderson starting game two. Of course, if they think for some reason a different strategy would work, okay. But Henderson has been good when starting a baseball game this year. Miz has been amazing when starting a baseball game this year. So let him go start. Don't, you know, I wouldn't mess with an opener. I wouldn't mess with any of that. You can get creative with the back end if you want to. And I think if Miz and Henderson somehow are able to get through six innings, I know it's a tall order, especially in the playoffs, but man, if they're able to back-to-back days get through 5 to 6 innings, I think you're in a really good spot heading into game three. And hopefully you're maybe up 2-0 or at least a 1-1 series heading into game three as well. But that's kind of what I'm targeting for those two. And you have a 1-2 punch. Last year, Matt Arnold said it before the playoffs. It's Freddie Peralta and then all hands on deck after that. This year, it might be Jacob Mizorowski, Logan Henderson, and then all hands on deck after that. But I feel like the all hands on deck is in a better spot this year. And you have one more pitcher that can pitch before you get to the all hands on deck moment. So something to consider as we go through the next, this weekend. Okay, Mizorowski and Henderson. You have those two guys going. You feel really good about it. Now, Jacob Mizorowski, 16-5 with a 1.80 ERA, 30 starts this season. We all know the history he has made this season. He's never faced San Diego, and I really, really like that. Why? Because if he was facing the Phillies, or if he was facing the Dodgers, or of course the Cubs, or even the Braves, those are all teams who have seen him in the last couple of months. Phillies were the one who got absolutely dominated by him. That was back in June. Otherwise, Dodgers saw him in August. Cubs saw him in September. Braves saw him in August. Phillies saw him back in June. Padres haven't seen him. And I love that, because nothing can prepare you for getting in the box against Jacob Mizorowski, much less getting in the box against Jacob Mizorowski when he's all jacked up for a night game. Like, I think I haven't asked him this point blank. Maybe I will tomorrow. It seems like he likes pitching in night games more. It seems like he gets more amped up. Who wouldn't, right? Obviously, who wouldn't get more amped up for a night game? It's just how we are probably as human nature. And they'll say, you know, the answer might be, you know, it doesn't matter when I pitch. I'm always ready. But it seems that way. Some of the answers he's given, the way he's pitched, the night games against big teams seem to get that velocity up and him to pitch better. this is that opportunity and then some, right? Game one of a playoff, game one of your entire playoff run against a San Diego team with a bunch of stars on your home mound in front of your home crowd. The crowd's going to be rocking. I mean, what can you say? This guy, is he going to throw 106? I don't know. We'll see. Logan Henderson on the mound in game two, 11-3, 2.47 ERA. He did face San Diego back in August, and he had a really decent start. 6 1/3, pitched into the seventh inning, 3 earned runs, 1 walk, 7 Ks, a 2.45 ERA then in September, but he had a decent outing against San Diego. I mean, that's more than decent. Quality start, obviously, there for Logan Henderson. So I feel good about him pitching in game two. First postseason meeting between the Padres and the Brewers starting Saturday night, 7:30 first pitch, and a 3 o'clock start on Sunday afternoon. All right, when we come back, you're going to hear more from Pat Murphy on a myriad of topics. Kyle Harrison, could he make the postseason roster? We'll talk about it. An update on Joey Ortiz and, you know, a couple days ago, a little hear from Pat Murphy about Garrett Mitchell, who played more games this season than any other season in his career, and it was awesome. He played incredibly well. You hear from Pat Murphy and how key Mitchell was this season. All of that coming up right here on this special NLDS preview. Brewers against the Padres. It's the Milwaukee Baseball Tonight early edition. Getting you set for the Thursday night huddle, which comes your way right here on Fox Sports 920 at 5 o'clock. I'm Hunter Baumgart, represented by Community Roofing, right here on Fox Sports 920.
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0: 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Brewers and Padres, game one Saturday night. Getting you set with a full NLDS preview. Thanks so much for chiming in over on YouTube, Facebook, and X. We're live there always. Over there, YouTube, Fox Sports Radio, Wisconsin. And excited to see what the Brewers can do in the playoff run. I mean, that's what's so exciting about this. And I'm excited to see what October brings, right? October can be magical for the Brewers. October can be sad for the Brewers. It can be exciting or sad for all these teams. And that's what I'm excited for, is say, okay, let's make this one the special one. Why can't it be? They have the best regular season record that they have ever had. I did misspeak in the last segment. I don't know why I missed this, but I appreciate some folks pointing it out over there on YouTube. Mizorowski faced San Diego in May. He didn't face him in August. He faced him in May. So that's an error on my part. He went 7 shutout innings against the Padres in May. And so, okay, so he hasn't faced them since May. Like I mentioned, hasn't faced the Phillies since early June, hasn't faced the Dodgers since August, and then hasn't faced the Cubs since September. So that was kind of the line. The Braves hasn't faced the Braves since August. So it's been a while. He has seen the Padres. The Padres have seen him. So there's a little bit of familiarity there. Not as much as if the Cubs would have came, obviously, to Milwaukee. So something there. But I must have missed that. So that is an error on my part. And I appreciate you pointing that out. The user over there, their name is User. So User over there on YouTube, appreciate it for pointing that out. Kevin on Facebook says it's going to be loud and epic this weekend. Home field advantage could be key. No doubt, Kevin. That's where I think home field advantage is so important. If the Brewers were going to San Diego for these first two games, it'd be a little more worrisome. But they're not. It's going to be right here at home. Ben in the 414 says, since August 1st, the Brewers are 35-18. The Padres are 35-17. Yeah, they had very similar second halves to the season. Very, very similar. So when people say the Padres are hot, say yes, and so are the Brewers. Pat Murphy talked about the tough decisions that they're going to have to make this week, right? The playoff roster is going to come out coming up Saturday morning, and we will be able to get our hands on it and see what the Brewers are doing as far as their roster goes. And here's what Pat Murphy said about not only the conversations he'll have to have with those who don't make the roster, but also conversations he was planning to have this week with players who have contributed to the club this season.
1: You know, one of the things I have on my calendar is to reach out to any of the 58 players that are not here that we use this year, you know, just to let them know, you know, thanks or whatever it might be for whatever comments you want to make to them saying you're part of this. Same thing kind of goes in that vein, is like guys that have done this much right now might only have to do this much, and vice versa. Guys that have done this much might turn into a bigger role. And the conversations, those critical conversations that the final decision is made, and this is our group that we're going to go with, you just got to be direct with them. You do it before they hear about it, you know, and you just have to call them in and say, hey, man, this is where we're going this series, and this is kind of the thinking, you know, and then they get a choice to be ready for the next series or let it affect them. You know, I think most of them understand, and most of them know if they're in that scenario.
0: So I think that's the interesting part, right? Is they can take it one of two ways, because you get a different roster in every round of the postseason. So you get a roster in the NLDS, and then you can change your roster for the NLCS. Of course, if there's an injury, you can replace a player, but then that player who is injured has to be out for the next round as well. So if someone, you know, knock on wood, gets hurt in the NLDS and gets taken off the roster, then the NLCS, they would have to be out as well. But yeah, you can take it one of two ways, right? You can use it as fuel and say, I'm going to try to get on that NLCS roster. Obviously, you can't prove it by playing on the field, but you can prove it in your daily work. And those guys will be around, and, you know, guys like

0: like Garrett Stallings and, you know, Coleman Crowe and some of those guys were in the clubhouse the other day and likely not to be on the postseason roster. But the guys on the fringes, will Kyle Harrison make it? But the guys on the fringes, will Kyle Harrison make it? That's a question that Pat Murphy talked about and what he wanted to see out of Kyle Harrison this week in the bye week in their, you know, workout sessions to get him on the roster. We'll see. Let's see what Kyle, what Pat Murphy has to say about Kyle Harrison.
1: I mean, he's got, you look at his total body of work, it's really good. You look at the last, what, how many outings, 6 or 7, 8? You're like, ugh. There's a lot of reasons for that, but he's still young.
0: And weeks ago, you would have thought that Kyle Harrison would have a chance at a postseason roster. He was really, you know, especially after that Pittsburgh start, it just was not looking good. And it just did not look like he was going to be on the postseason roster, but the stuff has looked a little better. And he put up the 2 zeros in his last time out. And that's something he had been needing. 4 strikeouts, 2 zeros. And to see that result, to get that some of that confidence back was huge. Because sometimes you just got to see those results in order to get that confidence back. And that's what Kyle Harrison did. So we'll see. Obviously, we're not going to be able to see what he does in the workouts this week for the most part. And he didn't pitch when we were there on Tuesday. We'll see if we see anything tomorrow. But otherwise, it's going to be a Saturday morning. You know, we'll all find out together whether Kyle Harrison makes that roster. How will this roster break down? It is a very interesting and intriguing question when you look at, okay, how many position players would they keep and how many pitchers would they keep? If they keep 12, it's going to be tough for Kyle to make the roster because that you don't necessarily have that fringe option of that one last pitcher if you were to keep 13. Because if you keep 13, I think that last spot comes down to a Bryce Wilson, maybe even a Garrett Stallings and a Kyle Harrison. But if you go 12 pitchers, it's going to be tough to leave anybody else off of that playoff roster in favor of a Kyle Harrison or even a Bryce Wilson. But Bryce Wilson has prided himself on being a guy who can come in the beginning of the game, later in the game, save the bullpen. He's just that type of guy that kind of is mop-up duty sometimes. But that can be really important in a bullpen. I had a chance to talk to him about his role on the team, about coming back to Milwaukee after being here for the postseason a few years ago. Also about Yelich being named the captain of the Milwaukee Brewers. Here's my conversation from the other day with Brewers relief pitcher Bryce Wilson. Bryce, first question for you. How has it been the last half of the year to, you know, be on this team that's been so consistent and putting wins up on the board?
2: Yeah, I mean, it's been special, I think. It's been really fun just watching us kind of show up every day and, you know, just be good at what we do, show up, play hard, and win a lot of ball games.
0: Mm-hmm. You've been obviously in this organization before. What do you think being in other organizations, being in this one, leads to the consistent success this organization has had?
2: I mean, I think it's a lot of it is just everybody shows up and we enjoy being here every day. Everybody gets along really well and we all want to win for each other and succeed for each other and, that ultimately translates into a lot of ball games that are won.
0: How important is that in a clubhouse to have that type of culture and that cohesiveness because it is such a long season?
2: Yeah. I mean, I think for that reason in itself, because of how long the season is, when you have 162 games and then you add in spring training as well, now playoffs, you spend a lot of time around each other. So you kind of, if you can have good relationships with everybody and get along with everybody, then it's going to make a big difference.
0: How about the guys you have with you in the bullpen out there and the consistency up and down that you guys have been able to put up zeros on the board?
2: Yeah, I mean, obviously it's a lot of really good pitchers with a lot of really good stuff. But I think more than that is we always want to build off of each other and pick each other up and then just go out and kind of establish that, like, hey, like, you know, if we're winning when the starter comes out, we should win this ball game. So I think that's a lot of, you know, asserting that dominance and being good at what we do.
0: How much do you guys kind of help each other out there in the bullpen, communication during the game, after the game, just kind of what you're seeing and how much can you feed off of each other?
2: Yeah, I mean, I think a lot of it comes down to, you know, helping in certain aspects as far as scouting reports and what certain guys are seeing from certain.

0: and hitters, and you know how we want to attack these guys. But then, yeah, I mean, if somebody goes out and puts up a dominant inning, you know, the next guy that comes in also wants to do the same thing and kind of slam the door a little bit.
1: How do you make sure, as you go into an atmosphere like the postseason, how do you make sure you kind of keep it simple and try to at least keep it like any other game?
0: I think it's just that. It's just reminding yourself that it still is the same game. A lot more eyes are on you, a lot more pressure. But at the end of the day, it's still, you know, pitching, or it's still hitting, or just playing the game and being able to do that and continue to be, you know, efficient with what we're doing, I think is the big part. And just remembering that, hey, we got here for a reason. We won 103 baseball games for a reason. Let's continue to do the same thing.
1: How much do you feel and take pride in just being able to kind of come in any type of role, whether it be back end of the game, front end, to possibly do that in the postseason?
0: Yeah, I mean, I take a lot of pride in saving the rest of the bullpen guys, you know, in those certain situations, coming in and covering multiple innings and, you know, saving those guys so they're fresh for the next day or the day after, and take pride in that. And then also just, you know, if I come in and we're losing, just keeping the game where it's at and giving the offense a little bit of momentum, whether it's, you know, momentum is such a big thing in the postseason. If I can come out and we're losing, even if we do end up losing the game, it gives us momentum going into the next game.
1: Mm-hmm. Last question for you. Yelich was named the first captain of the Milwaukee Brewers. You were obviously here a few years ago around him. How do you describe his impact on this clubhouse?
0: Yeah, I mean, I think everybody here kind of looked at him in that aspect before he got that label. But, man, he's just been doing it for so long, and he has so much insight, and he truly, deeply cares about this team and the city of Milwaukee and bringing a lot of success. And you can tell just by how hard he works and how he carries himself, just how much he cares, and that's easy to follow and easy to get behind.
1: Thank you, Bryce, for the time.
0: Absolutely. Thank you.
2: There he is, Bryce Wilson, who I mentioned was with the Brewers years ago and now is back, and we'll see if he makes the postseason roster. If the Brewers go with 12 pitchers and 14 position players, then I would guess that he likely would be off of the roster. But if they end up going 13-13, I think there is a better chance that he is indeed on the roster. When you look at how the roster could break down, I think it kind of writes itself in a way. Obviously, the big decision is how many position players and how many pitchers. But let's say you do 12 pitchers, right? You're going to have Jacob Mizorowski, Logan Henderson, Aaron Ashby, Shane Drolin, Robert Gasser, D.L. Hall, Dustin May, Trevor McGill, Chad Patrick, JoJo Romero, Sensatella, and Uribe, right? That is 12. And then if you go 14 position players, that means you keep three catchers in all likelihood. So Bo Naylor makes it along with Sanchez and Contreras. Your infielders are Bowers, Hamilton, Ortiz, Pratt, Terang, and Vaughn. Your outfielders are Churio, Frelick, Lara, Mitchell, Yelich. I think all those infield, outfield are locks. Contreras and Sanchez are locks. And then Bo Naylor having the third catcher gives you an opportunity to then, if you want to, pinch hit Gary Sanchez at any time and still have Bo Naylor as that backup option and have kind of the safety net there. So that's, I think, what they'll do, 14-12. I believe that's what they did last year. So we'll see what they do, but that roster going to come out on Saturday. Joey Ortiz was still, you know, dealing with a little swelling, abdominal strain he's been dealing with. The knee's still a little banged up. They were going to take it slow this week. We'll get more of an update tomorrow. Pat Murphy will talk with the media at 1 o'clock. So I will have the latest updates on my socials at Hunter B on Air. If you want coverage throughout the playoffs, I'll be going to San Diego next week. Of course, we'll announce when we have shows here, but also in the meantime, at Hunter B on Air on all socials, X, Instagram, TikTok, at Hunter B on Air, and also on Facebook, Hunter Baumgart Sports Facebook page as well. All right, when we come back, we'll finish up the show. My keys for how the Brewers can beat the Padres. And if we have time, you'll hear a little bit from Cooper Pratt. And don't forget, 15 minutes till the huddle live at the Annex at Pottawatomie Sportsbook with Drew, Billy, and Armin talking football for 2 hours starting at 5 o'clock. 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

0: 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Brewers and Padres, their full NLDS preview wrapping up here. Before we go and get you over to the annex at Potawatomi Sportsbook, where Drew, Billy, and Armin are standing by, we are going to hear a little bit from Brewers shortstop Cooper Pratt. It'll be his first ever experience in the postseason. Here is what Cooper Pratt had to say to us on Tuesday at his locker.
1: What are your expectations for the next month, potentially?
2: Playoff baseball, I don't really know what to expect, but I do, kind of. I expect it to be loud. I expect it to be exciting. Some of the best baseball I've ever been a part of, hopefully, and I expect to win.
3: Where's the energy and confidence in this team right now heading in?
2: Yes. I mean, I have as much confidence as anyone on here. Kind of shown that with the regular season, but the regular season's kind of out the window now, and now the playoffs start. Now it's real. So everyone goes into the playoffs 0-0. It doesn't matter how you get in. It just matters how you perform in the year.
3: What are you leaning on when you're trying to get a gauge of what this is going to be like?
2: You can lean on any one of the guys. I mean, Turan, Yelich, Vaughn, all the guys that were here in the past, they're more than happy to answer any questions I have. To just I've heard comparable to like when we played the Cubs here in Chicago, but probably a lot more hear stories about last year. I'm just excited and look forward to it.
4: Yeah, what all has stuck with you about what your teammates have told you about what postseason baseball is all about?
2: It's about winning. Just as the same as how we've played all year. Just trying to win game at a time. I wish I could tell you more. I just know that I've watched it growing up, and I'm excited to be a part of it.
3: How do you go into today with a sim game and try to keep that intensity level up?
2: It's just another day. It's cool getting to watch some of these other games go on right now and potentially see who will play, but it doesn't really matter. We're going to have to play good baseball either way. Every team in the playoffs is here for a reason, and we need to remember that and play winning baseball.
5: Cooper, how much does playing at Wrigley or in some of those atmospheres during the regular season help you with what the atmosphere could be like coming up this weekend?
2: No, it was cool, especially like playing in September, playing like the Phillies in September, like starting to see teams that you'll face, pitchers that you'll face in October. You'll start to see teams really competing, like the Phillies. They came down to one game with the Diamondbacks, and like everyone's trying to get in, and being a part of some of those games, like the Cubs series multiple times, playing the Phillies, playing all these good teams, especially like late in September, it's kind of like a mini playoff environment almost. At least that's what I've heard. We're gonna find out.
0: There you go. Cooper Pratt, Brewers shortstop, getting ready for his first postseason coming up this weekend, game one Saturday night. All right, some quick keys before we wrap up Milwaukee baseball tonight here for the Brewers in the NLDS. This first one is an obvious one, but I think it is worth saying. The Brewers need to win when Miz is on the mound. When you have an ace like Miz, the Padres don't, and they're not going to start one. You know, King has obviously pitched well against the Cubs. He's not going to pitch game one. You have an ace, and that needs to be the foundation of your series. When you have a guy like that, like Cam Schlittler was for the Yankees against the Red Sox the other night, win when Miz is on the mound. Also, the last two go hand in hand. Do what you've done all season, and don't go too far out of your norm. And that's maybe for Pat Murphy, right? Don't maybe, you know, obviously being creative in the postseason, and you have to because every game matters so much. But also, there's a formula that got you to 103 wins, and not necessarily a mathematical formula, but just the way you went about things. Don't necessarily change that all up now because it's gotten you this far. Coming up next, it's the Thursday Night Huddle live at the Potawatomi Sportsbook. Drew, Billy, and Armin standing by. They're up next to talk some football with you. This has been Milwaukee Baseball Tonight, presented by Community Roofing right here on Fox Sports 920.
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19: 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Now live from the annex at the Pottawatomie Sportsbook with Bill Schmidt and Armin Saryan. Here is Drew Olsen.
21: It's the Thursday Night Huddle live from Pottawatomie Sportsbook, the official sportsbook of the Green Bay Packers. We're in the annex today, as every Thursday that the Packers don't play. I'm Drew, joined by Billy and Armin. And boys, we weren't here 1 week ago tonight, because that was the night the Packers made their home debut at Lambeau Field. Raise your hand if that feels like 6 weeks ago.
1: Oh, yeah, God. It feels like it could be even longer, Drew, because I've had that burned into my mind of just how painful that Falcons beatdown was.
21: I think I've had that reaction where I've done a physical memory dump, and now it's like I don't remember what they served for dinner. I remember rewatching the game and saying, "God, this is horrific." But as for specifics, I guess maybe it's because the drive home and our early alarm clock.
1: It quickly could get put to bed. Yes,
21: but
17: the weeks do run together.
21: I think it is. But here we're back here in our natural habitat, Pottawatomie, the Sportsbook Annex. Come and see us. The phrase that pays tonight. Fly the L.
17: Oh, I like that, yeah.
1: And nothing better than being able to fly the L into the postseason as the Brewers. Right here is where you'll be picking up the game day shuttle to and from the games coming up this weekend. The place is going to be live. This is going to be a great place for a Sunday viewing, but Thursday night, it's all right.
21: It's all right.
17: Mm-hmm. I like that.
21: We've got the Steelers and Browns tonight on Thursday Night Football. This is the place to watch. And we've got Phillies and Braves in an elimination game. And I didn't even look at what the college slate is offering tonight.
1: Well, our boy Armin Sarian already teased them down and was giving some really sharp advice, Drew, to some individuals that it didn't appear were craving or asking for the information over by the kiosks. But Armin was given some free investment advice. We got the Aggies of New Mexico State, I know, in one of the tilts. But
17: yeah, they're hosting Western Kentucky. Yes, they're hosting Western Kentucky. Little action there.
1: Which is good, but in all reality, tonight is going to be dominated by Prime, Phillies and Braves, and Aces Fever, because it just means more once we get into the WNBA.
17: Yeah, there is actually a lot to bet tonight, which is a lot of fun. And you're right, Billy, it's sort of like, it's a little dad energy, I guess, because my dad used to do it sometimes. Like, you talk a little louder in case anyone else wants to hear what you're orating, what you're talking about. You know, it's like no one asks for your opinion, but when you get around the kiosks, you just talk a little louder because there's always somebody looking for your opinion on something, or at least in my mind, there's always somebody that wants my opinion on something, which is probably not true, but it is a lot of fun, and that's what we love about it. Love about the energy being down here at Pottawatomie Sportsbook. Always a lot of people hanging out, ready to watch the games, ready to wager and talk sports, which I love.
21: Roll on down. Come and see us. You can definitely avail yourself once again. The phrase that pays from the huddle this morning, fly the L. If you tell Armin fly the L, he'll hand you a $10 gift card for use for food and bev around and merch around the campus here. We'll call it a campus of Pottawatomie.
17: And they do have some nice
21: Pottawatomie
17: merch up there.
21: Hotel Casino.
1: Yeah they do. And they also, as we just had one young man prevailing himself here, you can go over to the marketplace, into the food court, grab some food there, bring it over here. If the kitchen over here at the sports book doesn't suit your fancy, there's plenty of places to be able to. I grabbed the coffee and not a full comfy sweater on the pumpkin spice latte. But bring that down here for a little bit of investment. Just depending on how you flip around the calendar, flip around the day, this is a later 5 o'clock club. But just like I do in the 5 o'clock in the morning, got to fire it up with a little bit of coffee, a little bit of caffeine, because we're going to need to be ripping and roaring here tonight.
17: Got to. Got to restart the day a little bit, but there's always the energy will give it. The energy's palpable in this.
21: It's the back end of our doubleheader. If you were with us at 5 a.m., welcome to the 5 o'clock p.m. club. And you can reach out to us at 877-794-1973. Any thoughts you may have, we're not locked into just football, although that is what's driving this train we have. We'll talk a little bit about the Badgers' homecoming debut against, first of all, the weathermen are going to, it's terrible out there right now, but they're going to cooperate, and it looks like prime tailgating weather.
1: Gorgeous.
21: For everything that's going on. If you're going to Tampa, well, it's going to be 90 degrees, sweating room only.
1: Mm-hmm.
21: But for the Badgers, and then for the Brewers on Saturday and Sunday for their first two games of the NLDS against San Diego, should be prime tailgate weather.
1: Well, and I was going to say, dare I say, patio weather, too.
17: Oh, yeah.
1: I mean, like, Sunday slate is a patio day, potentially, with a noon kick in Tampa. Brewers backing it up right after. And I'm looking at the sweet Badger redout jerseys that they're going to be having at Camp Randall for the 11:30 kick with the old school W with Bucky right there into the middle. There's more energy for Wisconsin football coming up this week, guys, than I had planned on there being at all in the year.
21: So, I think you're right. What an upset will do. And I watched the end of the Penn State game here at the sportsbook upstairs.
1: I was going to say, you got to see some of the energy in it flip and also the excitement go from, let's make sure we have audio on the game that people care about to, whoa, hold on, We got to let everybody know what was happening over here in Happy Valley. And as much as this is a huddle football feast version and excitement throughout the season, it is hard to be talking about anything but baseball right now.
17: We're aware of it. One of my
1: best friends who is a very, very big sports investor, we talk about in our picks and plays throughout. I was talking to him about the big Cubs fan, Drew, and he's like, once football started, I don't know that I've watched a game. I don't know that it's ever been more flipped for Brewers fans this year. As much as October and September games have meant a lot more over the last 8 to 9 years, it is a palpable difference on the excitement and people wanting to talk Brewers right now more than anything else.
17: Yeah, no question about it. I mean, the excitement is there, and I guess that's what's great about this time of the year, especially when all teams are fighting, irrelevant, are getting going. But you can just, you know, the excitement now, the Brewers know their matchup, what's ahead of them here, and you know you have a game 3 tonight that should be very good. This is the time of year where everything's exciting, including baseball around these parts, and we're ready to get this thing started. There's no question about it.
21: Yeah, like I said, reach out 877-794-1973. The Badgers kind of like injected life into their season by winning at Happy Valley.
17: Totally.
21: Did the Packers save their season by signing some veteran linemen in the last few days since the debacle at home Thursday night a week ago at Lambeau against Atlanta?
1: They better hope so, Drew. I mean, you and I have now, the last two games of consequence we watched at Lambeau Field. The Atlanta drumming from a week ago Thursday. And transport yourself 9 months back to the beatdown at the hands of the Baltimore Ravens. Those are the last two consequential games that you watched. And in those games, I think you got ran upon for almost... over, pardon me, 400 yards and 6 touchdowns.
17: Ugly.
1: And it actually is worse than that. Like, sounds bad.
17: Yeah.
1: Was worse in practice and having to watch. And for this iteration, Drew, of the 2026 Green Bay Packers, they may have saved their season. They've been on life support a couple of different times. But they've now given themselves at least a fighting chance to make this season what they still want it to be. Will Laken Tomlinson, the offensive guard they bring in, 34 years old, Kevin Zeitler of Wisconsin Lutheran and Wisconsin Badger fame, and 5 other NFL teams in 14 years, and Mekhi Becton, a Super Bowl champion, will they instantly make this a top 15 offensive line? Odds are probably strongly against. However, they might not need to be that good. With the way their defense has played in spurts and with some semblance of a run game, hopefully returning in the next 3 games, Drew. You've at least now, I think, given yourself a chance to ramp up at the right time. And as they've said throughout the offseason, in terms of getting their guys healthy, their main guys back, including mostly Micah Parsons, they believe their most important games are going to be in November and December. And these 3 in September that we're all still sweating about will be mostly a distant memory once they get into the games that they're worried about.
21: We got the injury report from today's practice. Warren Brinson, who returned on Wednesday, back to not participating today.
1: That was a quick flip, huh?
21: yeah, I thought he was going to stack some success. But on the bright side, Carl Brooks returned from an illness. They need him. I guess with Brinson, it's still that calf. I mean, it's been bugging him.
1: Yeah, I mean, working yourself back from it, you hope that it's a lot easier said than done.
21: But they also listed it like a possible groin injury with him, so it might be something new that happened yesterday in his return.
1: Kind of flare-up in the return.
17: Well, they're all in there together, you know.
21: Field was a little soggy. Brinson didn't practice. Neither did Aaron Banks. Still out, the knee and toe. Mm-hmm. Jacob Monk with the quad. Defensive tackle Anthony Campbell, who's been hurt for a while. And then Brinson. So, Edgerrin Cooper back out there for the second consecutive day, but he's still in concussion protocol.
1: Yeah, and Cooper's going to be a fascinating one as to, will he be able to go and how quickly does he start moving forward and progressing? Because he's one of the guys, if you watch the game back, did not have a good night, right? Like, they definitely took advantage of his aggressiveness, Drew. And it wasn't only the disgusting jump cuts that Bijan Robinson was putting on everybody in green and yellow. But 56, it felt like, was in attack mode throughout the night. And once that aggressiveness flipped, they were able to counter it with the amount of screens they threw on the outside, getting the ball out in space, and then countering the pursuit that the Packers were having, just being a little over-aggressive and off balance over their skis, and just winning on first down. Cooper is the one that it felt like got taken advantage of probably the most. And maybe this week isn't a bad week to be able to give him off going up against Jalen Daniels and a team in Tampa that if they're going to be able to do anything offensively, they're going to have to run right at you with Irving. And
17: yeah, I was going to say, I shudder to say chicken soup for anybody right now because the Packers might be that soup for other teams, but yeah, there are many teams that are going
1: to... They might not be a chicken noodle, they're a chicken dumpling right now.
17: Absolutely. Yeah.
1: It might be even sweeter.
17: It might be a matzo ball. But the thing is, you roll into, you know, the way the Packers have played, they're not going to roll on the road and be a 3.5-point favorite against many teams. They are this week against the Tampa Bay Buccaneers, obviously, because of their struggles, their quarterback situation, 0-3. It is an interesting matchup, but there's one to get back on track of all the things that have gone wrong this year, all the situations that the Packers have dealt with. If you come out going 2-2 and at least try and salvage your place, keep the boat afloat, well, you said, you know, Billy, earlier, too, you infuse that much talent in one position, or at least, off, you know, off-the-street talent, trying to rebuild this thing at 30,000 feet, it's as much as what they're going to look like now as what they're going to look like in December. If you can give yourself at least a fighting chance to be in the mix, right, while the line coalesces, congeals, and tries to build some sort of chemistry with whatever it becomes, then at least you give yourself a chance. And it starts with just trying to find a way to get a W this weekend. Yeah.
21: Couple things with the veteran guys that stand out to me is, like, they don't have to learn the whole playbook. They have to learn the plays that are in this week.
1: Yeah.
21: So they need to scale back. It's scaled back. So that's digestible for guys who've been around. Kevin Zeitler probably knows it already. Like, he probably knows what he has to do. And, like, the terminology is different. He knows what his assignments will be.
1: Knows how to run zone.
21: He'll be able to handle it, right? Now, Mekhi Becton, there's talk that he might play a tackle.
1: Well, that's where he first came into the league, yeah. And
21: there's talk, and it's hard to read the tea leaves of where they're going to be. But my question is, if any or all of these guys play, are they in for every snap? Are they rotating? Are they ready to go 50 plays, 60 plays? Can they go 20 plays? What's the pitch count?
1: I think, Drew, if Laken Tomlinson is going to play as a 34-year-old, I think he's preparing himself mentally to play the whole game, right? Like, I don't know that Kevin Zeitler comes up off of the Duck Lake, one of the Sweet Lakes on the chain of lakes, probably up in Eagle River. I don't know that he's getting up out of the cabin to go and play on a pitch count. That being said, game shape going to be different. They're going to have to somewhat work themselves in, but I kind of struggle to think that they're going to start splicing in more Jagger Burton in between it. But for this week in particular, I think Tomlinson's the only one that has a real chance of playing. I don't know how you'd be able to, 3 days after getting signed, go out there, in just physical condition-wise, and play if you're Zeitler. But because him and Becton, neither of them were in a camp. Like, Tomlinson at least was on a practice squad, has been around it. He's been going. I think he could very much be your left guard coming up this week and potentially never give it back. The other part of this to factor in, you mentioned the name of Aaron Banks. He's still the wild card that I believe you injected the Packers with some truth serum. They always talk about their best five. I still think they believe their best five includes Aaron Banks when available, I don't know that you've seen the last of him, but if he can be somewhat healthy.
21: But given the fact that he hasn't played in a while, if he doesn't practice tomorrow, he might as well just be listed as out for
1: then
21: me.
1: Then he's basically out. Yep, all right. You're right.
21: But if he practices tomorrow, even if he's a limited participant of something, then, all right, there's a chance. But again, pitch count, maybe that's where you're rolling, back and forth. It's not ideal.
1: No.
21: And this is an aggressive, swarming kind of defense that the Tampa Bay likes to run.
1: Listen, it's not an easy one. You're going up against Todd Bowles, who's going to blitz a ton. Yeah. You thought that there was a lot of blitzing and a lot of heat put on the quarterback by Brian Flores' defense in Minnesota. They're going to do a bunch of it, too. Cansey's a really good player. Vita Vea is as good as they come.
17: Oh, yes.
1: And A'shaun Robinson is one of the cats that, last year at Lambeau, maybe the most frustrating result of the L's that the Packers took at home was the Carolina game. It was probably the most unforeseen because Philadelphia comes in on Monday night, felt like a coin flip.
17: Yep.
1: Backup quarterbacks going up against each other in Baltimore. chips fall where they may, whatever it is. Nobody anticipated Carolina winning that game and doing it as dominatingly so up front as they did. Robinson was a big part of that. Derrick Brown was one of the highlights of that game, but A'shaun Robinson was just as good. Been doing it for a long time. So this is a front seven that can give you a lot of problems in Tampa Bay, and they're not going to make it easy at all. It's one of the reasons why I still think, as tough as it is going to be and as brutal as it has been to watch, they're going to have to try to get Caleb Johnson in this run game going.
17: They have to find a way.
1: And I'm
17: going to
1: use Caleb Johnson's name first, because I think we've now noticed that's an example of how quickly they'll get you up to speed. There was a little pitch count. There was a slow build up for him into game action. And I think you saw a little bit different juice. He's going to be their lead back, I would assume, until Jacobs comes back.
17: It sure seems like it. It seems like they want him to take that role and be successful with it. Now they're looking for anyone to do it right now. The running game's been historically bad, but you're right, Billy. They have to get something going. And you have to talk about the Tampa Bay and their defense. Tampa Bay is going to be desperate. I mean, we're obsessed. You know, the Packers world revolves around what's going on, right? We're, you know, ensconced in that. But the reality is, you talk about a desperate team. I mean, Tampa Bay's 0-3. Obviously, they're going to be desperate as to win. They're going to pull out all the stops, do everything they can, especially, I feel, on defense to say, hey, we're going to have to be the unit to try and save this season. A team they walked in, thought they were going to be a contender for the NFC South this year. That's for sure. Now they're struggling. So they're going to be facing a desperate outfit.
21: Stat of the day, Packers, 146 rushing yards in their first three games.
17: God, that's so bad. So bad.
21: Only seven teams in the Super Bowl era, and this is Super Bowl 61 this year.
17: I was going to say, it's
21: have had
17: long
21: fewer
17: era.
21: Yards, fewer than 200 yards in the first four games of a season. Those teams' combined record, wait for it, 2-26.
17: Emotional damage.
21: So
17: it has to get better, right? That's all I keep telling myself.
21: The Packers need to get 54 yards or more. On Sunday.
1: Yeah, and I do believe that they will, because I believe that they're going to be somewhat dedicated to
17: it.
1: I talked about it with our friend Aaron Nagler earlier on today on the Carry the G Radio, the podcast. And I understand. I totally do. But you're just never going to win with the couch headset coaches, right? In the play calling from the house where, you know, we were talking about the lack of consistency in the run game, and that at some point it felt like people were going to kill LaFleur, and were killing him for not dedicating yourself to the ground game. But a week before, you're getting ridiculed and mocked for saying that we got to establish the run when you got the ball on the 15-yard line. So you're never going to win with a certain subsection of the fan base that way. But I do believe they're going to have to lean in and try and run the ball a little bit. If anything, Drew, just to shorten the game a tick. You know, I mean, it is going to be 90-plus, hot, humid, and if Tomlinson is going to play 40 snaps or the rest of this group is going to play a certain amount, yes, they're coming off rested. Yes, they're a younger team. But what did they run, 50 plays against the Jets, 50 plays against the Falcons? They haven't necessarily been in great football shape because they haven't been on the field that much.
21: Yeah, and that the key to that is they've been brutal on third down.
1: And even worse
21: part of that
1: on first
21: is
1: down.
21: First down is setting up for third and long all the time. So, yeah, they have not been ahead of the sticks at all. Be interesting to see what the game plan looks like with the revamped line. Do they try to use the short passing game as the run game? Do they try losing Jaden Reed?
1: It's a big part of it.
21: That's a part of it. They didn't have him like Thursday, obviously, but he's a guy that's going to be missed.
1: Yeah, and we didn't talk about it last week, obviously, because we didn't have a Thursday night huddle, and it was so quick, and there was a lot that we didn't necessarily know. You go back and watch some more of that Jets game. It did appear from the first two plays, and those are the only two that you end up seeing from Jaden Reed. He is in the action, and he's the primary action on both plays. So I think you could very easily estimate
17: that they had a lot.
1: They had a lot built for him in that game. They had a lot planned out for him to be a part of. And I think when they paid him, you know, 3 years, $50 million on draft night, that was a pretty good example and a statement that, hey, this guy's not only here to stay, but if we're going to win, he's going to be a big part of it. They're a much different team without him on the field.
17: No question.
1: But they also now have somebody that I think can actually fill in adequately and be somewhat of a weapon there in Sky Moore. I don't know exactly what and how much Armin he's going to be a big part of the offense, but you started to see it in the middle of training camp, back end of training camp, him running a lot of the horizontal motion, a lot of the jet sweep stuff, and it's a former second-round pick for a reason. Like, the guy has some chops, and if he can hold on to the football at all, which, again, is a problem for this team over the first 3 weeks, catching the football has been already a problem over the first couple of weeks, and some of it's been their main guys. That's going to be a huge part of it if he can hold on to that job before Savion Williams comes back off IR.
17: I think it's a guy that, you know, you don't want to say a poor man's Jaden Reed in that role, but he does similar things. He's been involved a lot on the field, you know, in his absence, in Jaden's absence. Last week he was getting involved in the offense a lot. It seems like Jordan Love's comfortable with him, and it seems like he's ready for that role a little bit. And to step in and try and do it. You know, when they first picked him up, I know a lot of people were, like, just associating him with, like, another Mecole Hardman. But, no, he can do a lot more. He's showing what he can do in the return game. I think he can be a pretty viable part of the offense if he knows he's going to have that role, get involved with it. You mentioned Bo Melton earlier. I think it was this morning, but maybe it's today. Yes, he'll be involved, too, you have to think, and then bring Savion back. So
3: he'll be in there. Hopefully
17: some sort of cavalry is coming aspect to it. It's so disappointing just because you think about how explosive Jaden Reed was as a rookie. The trajectory looked like he was on. You don't know what his future holds, but I think, yes, at least the Packers are equipped to have a guy like Sky Moore who can do a lot of those types of things. Maybe he's not the same amount of talent, but a guy that is talented. And like you said, Billy, was a high draft pick in this league.
21: We are settling in tonight, the main event, of course. We got Phillies Braves playing to go on and face the Dodgers. That's a great,
17: be a fun game.
21: That's a great prize.
17: Yeah.
1: Yeah, good luck.
21: Consolation prize is Cancun on 3 year season's over.
1: P. Cancun started up for the Chicago Cubs.
17: Oh, right, yes.
1: I thought, saw a lot of people trying to play around with the PCA Cancun on 3. Yeah. And instead, he just said, I had already booked it. That's why I went 0-for-8.
17: I like that about him. I have to admit.
1: We're already that close. Yeah. Now, I don't even know. Do you even fly home if you're the Cubs? They've been living on a plane for the last week and a half. They might have just went there.
17: Stay
1: already,
17: on vacation.
1: 45-minute flight from San Diego,
17: right,
1: probably.
17: Yeah.
21: I think you got a...
1: You gotta do your exits. You gotta clean out the locker.
21: You gotta shut
17: the apartment down a little bit.
21: You gotta get all the food.
1: Send the clubby $1,000 and send you out the
21: fridge. Get all the stuff that's gonna
1: spoil out of the
21: crib. So
17: turn down the thermostat.
21: Get that going. Yeah, you got all those considerations.
17: Well, you're right though. You're in San Diego. You can go to like PV. You could have been
1: in PV. Yeah. You could have been in Vegas. I mean,
17: you could just stay in San Diego. It's a nice place to be.
1: There's a lot worse places to hang out.
21: Absolutely.
17: Yeah. Well, so I hope they're enjoying the vacation.
21: We've got Braves, Phillies, and then, of course, the main event tonight, Browns, Steelers, Aaron Rodgers back at it. Thursday night football, the Browns in prime time.
17: But I got action on it. Let's go.
21: Deshaun Watson against Aaron Rodgers. And we'll talk more about that matchup as we move forward. We'll make our fearless picks against the spread as well. We look forward to seeing you right here, Pottawatomie Sportsbook. We're in the annex. You are listening to the Thursday Night Huddle on Fox Sports Radio, Wisconsin.
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30: Lee.

0: Continuing the Thursday night huddle, Drew Olson, Bill Schmidt, Armin Sarian live from Potawatomi Sportsbook. We're in the annex here at our favorite place outside of headquarters. You can reach us, NicolaiLaw.com, talking text line 877-794-1973. You text us, we can read it. If you call, you'll hear the smiling, sunny voice of Hunter Baumgart, who's back at headquarters.
1: Which is about as good of a prize as you can have.
2: Oh, yes.
1: Absolutely. Now, not the best prize you can have. That would be coming down and telling Armin Sarian the phrase that pays and getting a $10 gift card while supplies last, letting him know that we're flying the L as the Chicago Cubs offseason has begun.
0: Right.
1: So that is a prize that you can be getting instantly. And the thing is, you can win big at the Potawatomi Sportsbook, but it's nice to know that you potentially have as close to a layup win as anything, knowing that you can get that right out of the gates. You start out already up and in the plus and in the green, and you can see what Armin Sarian looks like. So that's already, it feels like a bonus in and of itself.
2: Yeah, you got to get a momentum builder. You got to get one through the net. You know, you hit the court finally for warm-ups. You do layups first.
1: Like a great shooter.
2: Yeah,
1: get
2: absolutely.
1: One through the net.
2: Yeah, and,
1: like
2: then, and then you build it out. You get that point, and then you build it out to free throw, three-point line. So that's kind of how I look at it, you know. So you got to see one go through the net. Yeah. You get things started on the right. You give the betting god something good to work with.
0: Billy made a comment about fashion before. Badgers wearing all red for their homecoming game Saturday at Camp
2: like
0: Randall
2: that.
0: Against Michigan State. Packers will be again in their home greens in Tampa because of the heat. That's
1: sweating
0: what they do
1: it up.
0: To
1: yes, sir.
0: Opponents. It's going to be 90 degrees there with some usual humidity. Slight chance of showers, but it's just going to be humid.
1: But it's Tampa, right? So, I mean, like, if it doesn't rain at some point, you're not even in Florida. Right? Like, it feels like at some point it's got to rain for 20, 30 minutes. This is a Tampa Bay team that Armin mentioned it 0-3 earlier on in the program, that they're as desperate as anybody will be coming into the game. I don't know what kind of offensive plan, if any, you can have, or defensive plan for what they'll bring on offense. I think they're going to mimic a lot of, Drew, what Atlanta tried to do, and that's get the football out of Jalen Daniels, their rookie quarterback, undrafted rookie out of Kansas. Get it out of his hands as quick as possible. And much like Atlanta did for Penix on Thursday night, you know, people used it as a negative connotation for a number of years. Kind of collegeify the offense, make it look a little bit more like Saturday's, and get the ball out in space as quick as possible. That's very much what they ran at Kansas, and I think you're going to see a lot more of that coming up this weekend.
0: So, in some ways, we talk about, you know, on Scott looks, who knows? There's no tape. Are we going to go watch some tape of him in Kansas or preseason?
1: Preseason,
2: that's the thing, yes.
0: I mean, I guess. So, I wanted to spin it during this conversation, and folks can weigh in again, 877-794-1973. What have, through three games, what have the Packers done well? What area of the games are you confident in? Because they didn't get off the field against Atlanta very well. They gave up almost a 200-yard.

0: to New England. That seems to be going really well, by the way. You knew that you were going to have to increase the volume of touches for that guy, and they've at least made a concerted effort to get those guys the football. That being said, you know, Tucker Kraft's leading the NFL in drops right now. So as much as they've tried to, Drew, and maybe the plan has been good to get them the ball, they just haven't done it with enough consistency for me to say that they've done it legitimately well through three games.
1: Yeah, that's kind of right. Those are the spots I came down to, Billy, because, yeah, the Packers have returned the ball pretty well. At least a lot better than we've been used to. Watson and Golden are the bright spots. That's your most talented guys right now. I think we're still waiting for Tucker Kraft to be as impactful as we thought he might be. I think part of that is because he's had to help so much in the O-line. You guys can tell me if that's accurate or not. But I think they were doing a good job in the in run defense until last week. I mean, and generally, the defense, I don't think we were too unhappy about the first couple weeks until it wasn't good. You know, and I think that's part of the problem is they haven't been able to be consistent in that regard. The problem is the deficiencies of the Packers have overwhelmed them too much. Except for the block kick, Trace Mack's been good. And I don't know that block, I didn't blame Trace Mack on the block kick either.
2: No,
1: so
2: that was an Anthony Belton production.
1: Something we were kind of like, you know, worried about maybe in the spring, like a rookie kicker, McManus is gone. There was going to be a lot of consternation this summer about a kicker because, oh no, he might or might not have missed a kick during camp. Couldn't tell because we weren't allowed to see. But that's been going swimmingly overall. I mean, he did miss an extra point right this season. But other than that, I think you're happy about the leg and the weapon he's had as a rookie. So,
2: yeah,
1: but we're looking for bright spots. That
2: Danny
1: might be
2: Whalen, bright spot.
1: Yeah, he shanked the
3: Danny
1: one.
3: Whalen
2: shanked,
3: has been.
2: But for the most part, he's been putting it inside the 20. But I like what I've seen from Jonathan Gannon, like sending Keyshawn Nixon and even, I guess, less frequently, Xavier McKinney.
1: There have been moments. I mean,
2: but, so they've had moments where I like, hey, they're sending people, they're getting pressure from different spots and giving offenses something to think about. They haven't always been getting home. Is it unfair to evaluate this defense too harshly given that they've been on the field a lot during games and that they haven't had a lot of bounce back?
0: What is it in 5 days in New York and the Atlanta game? I think they played a combined like 70 minutes.
2: That's
0: right?
2: A lot,
0: I mean,
2: that's a lot of football.
0: That's a lot of football. So, Drew, to your point, it's hard to truly fault a ton into that second half especially. But I do think you've seen a lot of the creative elements of the defense that we saw in camp. They've deployed some of it early. I think the other part here, and you know, this is people will nitpick individual performance always, rightfully so. You know, until he slips on a ball that he's about to go make a play on, I thought Keyshawn Nixon has played decently well through the first three games. Now, there was a bit of a layup city against Garrett Wilson and company in New York. When they needed a bucket, they went to him. But Garrett Wilson's a top 15 receiver for a reason, right? Like, you're going to get beat at some point. He hadn't gotten beat for anything sizable until that one that I mentioned against London. So I think in the secondary as well, they've acclimated themselves decently well. I think the Nixon part, and you mentioned bringing Evan Williams maybe a little bit less than McKinney and Bullard in blitzes, it feels like sending those guys off the corner too, especially Nixon into that first game against Minnesota. Felt like that got him into the game early with a little bit of aggression early on, get a hit, get into the action. Like you mentioned with the three-point shooter trying to get a layup in. Mm-hmm. At some point on the defensive side, you got to get yourself into the action quickly, and it felt like that sparked him a little bit. I think there's parts of it where you're 1-2, and you've earned that 1-2 mark. It's hard to say anything looks good. It's hard to say anything feels decent, but there are parts, I think, especially in that secondary, that you can see the three safety look is going to benefit them quite well throughout the year.
1: Yeah, we should mention Lucas Van Ness. I think we'd all be pretty happy about what he's done. I mean, there was, you know, a lot of, you know, wondering and
0: no doubt
1: the buzzword's been thrown around, but not so far this year. LVN's been a bright spot for sure. He's provided rush consistently, had some big moments.
2: It also does it also do we have to grade on a curve, Bijan Robinson curve, cuz he's special. That's what he's doing, what Saquon Barkley's done to people. He's kind of a singular.
0: It's pretty all world, ain't he?
2: Elite.
1: Yeah, he might have that type of year.
2: He's like the top of the league at his position, right? I mean, He's in the discussion for best running back in the league.
0: Him and Gibbs got paid within like 36 hours of each other as the highest paid guy in football. I want to say 3 years, 75 for both of them. Somebody, you could check me on that math for sure. But if you look at the numbers of what their

0: signing for compared to what the top wide receivers are signing for.
1: Oh, that's a good point, yeah.
0: It still blows my mind because I'm going to give that guy the ball 25 times a game, and my success offensively and somewhat defensively, as we're just talking about here with the Packers being able to control the game, control the pace, and control somewhat the clock and line of scrimmage, he's going to help your defense a ton too.
1: Yeah, especially when you have one of the top ones.
0: When you have one of the best guys at the position, it is a game-changing hold to have, where even Ja'Marr Chase last week has a phenomenal game against the Steelers.
1: Right.
0: He touched the ball 9 times. Like, he absolutely impacts more than just those plays that he touches the football on, but nothing like the guy that you're giving the rock to 25 times a night.
2: It's a different level.
1: And I think you're starting to see, I know there was a stat last year about the highest paid receivers and how many playoff games their teams actually won. So there's going to be probably start to be a reckoning on some of that, or at least momentum building for people to say, hey, wait a minute, is the market out of whack here for the value of certain of these guys? I don't think it's that. It's not, but this game is cyclical, right? I mean, you saw how important tight ends were in this last draft. It's like people want to invest in tight ends again in terms of, you know, draft capital and maybe money, and maybe that's going to happen again. With the running game, it's almost, you know, I saw somebody, I can't remember who it is, commenting on the fact when the Andy Reid goal line stuff with Kelce on the run or whoever, you know, they're putting the quarterback in down stance and things like that. Like, is the game evolving backwards? It's not that, but I think it always is going to be cyclical. So when everyone started investing draft capital and money in big time receivers, then everyone had them and the value wasn't as high because you couldn't separate yourself from the rest of the league. Maybe that'll be those top running backs now, Billy, and you saw it with the contract with Gibbs and Bijan. Because that's a good point. It's like, if you have one of those guys, doesn't it stand to reason logically that they should have a bigger impact, you know, than some of the top-end receivers? I guess injury is always a concern. Reliability is always a concern. But it is something that's going to be very interesting to watch as we see how GMs operate in the coming years for that position.
2: I think you're right there, Armin. You can give us your thoughts, 877-794-1973. What are the Packers going to hang their head on? It's not unusual. We've learned it from Wayne Larrabee, who was here 2 weeks ago when we were sitting here, that it takes a month or even more for teams to kind of figure out what they got and how they're going to play and what works best for them. And the Packers are in that period right now, especially with the offensive line. When the offensive line settles down, that'll erase a lot of other problems.
0: You would think.
2: When they sustain drives,
0: yeah, sure.
2: And when they can convert third downs, and when they can, you know, stay on the field and give the defense a rest, life will be better. How much better?
0: How much better will be the case? But again, like, as you know, glossy as it can sound and as nice and sunshiny rainbows as it is, you're 60 minutes against a guy that was undrafted in 252 picks in the draft and a historically bad draft from a lot of talent evaluators' perspectives. You're beating that team in one game away from being 2-2 and no harm, no foul through the first four games of the year, right? Like, there is a, it always feels worse early in the year than it probably is, and it always feels better early in the year than it probably is. Last year, you had just gotten the dose of reality going to Cleveland and saying, wait a second, please watch this team dominate Detroit and dismantle Washington on a Thursday night, and they went and laid this kind of an egg? Surely you get right against Dallas, right?
1: Right.
0: Right? But Malik comes at you quick, and you can be one game in Tampa away from the exact same spot you were a year ago, and giving yourself a chance to have a chance. That's the biggest one. And for all of these moves that they've built up over the last couple of days, Nags and I were trying to figure out how we're going to determine it. But this does feel like a BZ and AZ kind of thing. Like, before Zeitler, after Zeitler.
1: I like that.
0: You get those three moves built in. I think all three of these guys are here to play, and we'll see just how much better they can build this plane.
2: And it might start on Sunday. At least one of them is going to play on Sunday, I would bet.
0: I think for sure Tomlinson is. And I'll say, the more and more I see the videos of Zeitler out at practice, looks like a guy that's kind of preparing to go and play a football game.
2: He looks like pretty legit. His get-off is, he's pretty good.
0: Looks like he'll be fine. Looks like he might be fine.
2: It's kind of quaint when they have him running on the side of the drills, like that he's not in the drill, but he's kind of running along.
0: Like looking around like, all right, I'm doing this right? All right.
2: Yeah, yeah, he's kind of like he's mirroring stuff and he's on the side.
0: Looking back on it, and I wonder if they wouldn't be this honest about it unless it goes really well, right? Unless this is, as Armin said earlier this morning when we gave out the phrase that pays the first time, if this is just one of the early chapters of the America's Game documentaries when they go off and win the Super Bowl.
1: That's how I dream of it, Billy.
0: Maybe then they'll be honest and say, well, in the beginning of the year, we kind of pinpointed an early mini-buy chance to be able to see if these three young players could actually play and that we could trust them. Turns out we couldn't. And then they, like, that they maybe had a little bit of this in their mind of, we know that it's going to be rough for a quick burst. We know Minnesota's going to be tough. But maybe by our home opener, we're starting to feel things turn around. And that's when they make the decision of, whoa, it got worse. Now we will hit that panic button that everybody is looking at.
1: Yeah, maybe the fact that this pushed them to do it will be a good thing in the long run, trying to think positively. It's hard to say right now, obviously, and chemistry on an O-line takes a while. But yeah, like I said earlier, you just want to try and sustain the boat right now if you can, if you're the Packers. That's your goal. You want to stay in the mix and try and build some sort of momentum. Because you cannot win long-term consistently if you're that bad running the ball. I just keep thinking that. So they have to find a way to get that part of it figured out. And obviously it starts up front with the big uglies.
2: When we return, we will be shifting gears a little bit. We'll talk about what's going to take place on Saturday at Camp Randall. Homecoming for the Badgers against Michigan State. A big ball game made more important by the success they experienced last week in Happy Valley. We will talk about the Badgers and what lies ahead for them wearing their all-red uniforms on homecoming against Sparty. We're live at the Pottawatomie Sportsbook. We're in the Annex, inviting you to come and join us. We're here until 7 o'clock. It's the Thursday Night Huddle on Fox Sports Radio, Wisconsin.
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0: Rolling along the Thursday night huddle live from Pottawatomie Sportsbook. Drew Wilson, Bill Schmidt, Armin Sarian. We're in the annex adjacent to Party Central, where folks will be hunkered down watching Braves, Phillies tonight. And, of course, you got the Browns and the Steelers. Always a great place to watch. I was here last Saturday. The action was it was intense. College football Saturdays, pro football Sundays.
1: How good was that?
0: Excellent. And it was made better by the fact that the Badgers stunned Penn State, took it to Matt Campbell in Happy Valley. And as that game unfolded, Billy, I thought, Colton Joseph, that's the best in-game comeback I've seen in a long time. He played a six-minute, seven-minute stretch where I thought, oh, boy.
2: Mm-hmm.
0: And he brought him back. He weathered the storm. He came back. I got to believe his bucket is full of confidence right now. And the Badgers are, this is their fifth game, right? So everybody should be clicking and humming, and there should be some flow and some continuity to it. This is a very important game, as we mentioned, because you don't want to give back the momentum. But where are you with Colton Joseph? Can he put together a full 60-minute game of consistent play?
1: Well, that's a great question, Drew, and I think that one's going to that's going to bear itself out over the next number of weeks. I think there's something to having a little something to you, which he proved this week, of being able to put that to bed. That takes a certain amount of confidence that you can have in yourself to be able to put that to bed and still be able to roll. However, you go back and watch some of it. I mean, Darion Dupree, they don't win the game. What gets missed on Jacob Harris' 72-yard touchdown is the Darion Dupree screen pass for 28 after they're at first and 25 on their own 5 with the student section right behind them under 2 minutes to go. That is about as daunting of a task as you can have. And Dupree sets them up, gets the big run, and then they're able to roll through. Dupree had one in the third quarter, tail end of the third quarter. Joseph drops it in an absolute bucket on a wheel route, and he drops it. So, he's put I think he hasn't maybe gotten enough love for some of the balls that he's put in good windows, but has to be much more consistent with it. I think the other part of why I'm still higher on what we will see from Joseph is I think he ran the ball 13 times this week. He's going to run it more. I think 10 to 13 times is probably in his wheelhouse. And, Drew, you know how much that scares me. You know how much the running back, quarterback's getting out of the pocket absolutely. Makes me nervous up there in Green Bay. But that's one of the reasons, probably the biggest reason, he was as coveted in the portal as he was. And I think they're going to have him running and be a massive factor running if they're going to continue to be able to pull some upsets
0: so
1: like
0: Colton
1: this.
0: So Colton Joseph's comeback victory, and I mean that in the classic sense because he did come back off the mat. Armin, what do you think is a bigger factor? The confidence that he gets in himself from doing that and pulling that off? Or the confidence that the entire team draws from him doing it?
2: The team, for sure. I mean, because sorry about the crack there. I don't know if I'm going through puberty. The team, for sure, because
1: just getting excited about this New Mexico State game coming up here.
2: Can't wait.
1: Come on.
2: No, I mean, and not everyone's a holdover, but the guys that are still there, they haven't had somebody like this. They haven't had a field general leader that they can count on to bring them down to win, and they haven't seen that. They've never experienced that because there hasn't been a healthy starter for the Badgers at that position for a long time. And there's nothing like having a guy, a signal caller that you start to believe in that can bring you down to win in those type of situations. Then that's proven it to you on the field and say, wow, we can start to believe in this guy and start to believe you can win with him. That's something the Badgers have sorely lacked for a long, long time. So I would think the confidence others have in him to say, all right, now we got a dude we can come and win with. It's the old Mike McCarthy thing, right, guys? The old stacking success. That's what makes this game so big, right? Because you're like, okay, great, we got to win. We want to make this worth something. We want to make this count for something. We want this to be the beginning of a turnaround for this program where we get this thing started again. Not just, well, that was our one shining moment for the highlight reel that eventually was an average season.
0: Well, and yeah, Billy, and we've said it before, if you don't take advantage, if you don't keep it rolling, if you don't beat Michigan State, you're giving back all that momentum and all the confidence. But we'll all due respect to the rest of the road teams on the slate, and Iowa will be tough on Halloween, but that's as tough an environment as you're going to face with 100,000 people there wearing white and getting into you.
1: Yes, and it was the, I don't know if you guys caught this, they called it the helmet out game, the helmet stripe game. So there was one section on each side of the stadium that was wearing blue, and the rest of it was all white out. So they are
2: looking like a helmet.
1: They're trying to get more creative with how they tell everybody to dress there in Happy Valley. It is one of the best environments in all of ball. And to be able to come back and also force it toxic for Penn State.
2: Yeah,
1: like,
2: yeah.
1: Late stages point. Of the third quarter into the fourth. I'm listening to Matt and Mark and getting ready for the postgame show. And Tausch is like, damn, they came accustomed to a certain standard of living here, Drew. They're booing up two scores going into the fourth quarter. I'd like to live in that environment. This is Matt Campbell's first game coaching the Big Ten. That's a heck of a way to get welcomed in. And you could tell they started to play not to lose. And the Badger defense deserves a hell of a lot of credit. 12 plays, 19 yards, 4 consecutive 3 and outs. And Penn State, over the last 17 minutes, was only able to chew off 6.5.
2: I mean, say what you want about Fickell, and people have, right? But if you go down 17-0 at Happy Valley, how many people really believe they were going to come back and win that game?
1: And,
2: you know,
1: not many. Yeah. Even them in the locker room. And I heard Fickell talking about it with Brandon Walker, our guy we had on last year. Might have to give him another call after he sat down with Coach Fick. But Fickell said something pretty interesting, Drew. And to your point of being able to validate that win of you're trying to build a team and a program. But yearly, you have to build out a team. And this year, more probably than ever before, Badgers had almost 50 new players. So they had to build a new team while hoping that the program that you're kind of building, the Sebastian Cheeks, who is right now one of their best players, maybe more of an unsung guy. He has been phenomenal off the edge.
2: He was the jersey model on this.
1: He's the jersey model on there.
2: Yeah.
1: Also, understandably so. Sure. You look at that young man.
2: Well,
1: I'm telling you, if I was Sebastian Cheeks, I'd never wear a shirt.
2: Right.
1: But in the build out here, he was in their first transfer portal class. Now he's into year three. And he's one of your leaders. That's where you got to build, yes, your roster and team differently each year. But you do need to have some of those core guys that are able to instill some confidence, belief, and at least a little bit of the precedent and the standard of how you play.
0: You can't invest on the Badgers here at Pottawatomie Sportsbook. There are rules. But elsewhere, they're favored by 9.5, depending on where you look.
1: And I think that's about fair. I mean, Michigan State
0: got boat raced by Nebraska at home.
1: Yeah, and they got run upon pretty good. This is the time where, as you mentioned about it and asked me about Joseph, I'm excited to see the Badger run game move a little bit.
0: There you go.
1: They've got Emerson Mandel almost fully back. I'm not positive he'll be a full go, but Styles Blackman, the D2 transfer, has been good at guard. They got a nice group up front. They got a couple of transfers up front. And whether Abu Sama is ready to roll, I want to see more Darion Dupree because he has had some big-time bursts this year.
0: Yep, me too. Still young in his football. He hasn't had that many totes that weren't kind of garbage timey.
1: Yeah, and I still remember him sitting at Summerfest with you guys.
0: That's right.
1: He felt like at that moment the next in line, and he's still sitting right there.
0: Sitting at tailback you. We're at halftime of the Thursday night edition of The Huddle, broadcasting live from Pottawatomie Sportsbook in the Annex. Come and see us. We'd love to have you. We're here until 7 on Fox Sports Radio Wisconsin.

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1: Hey, it's James Hetfield from Metallica, and we are kicking off the next leg of the M72 World Tour in Vancouver. 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
12: Lisa Sky Hain loved working with people.
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0: Buckle up, because we're talking football for the next 2 hours on Fox Sports Radio Wisconsin. Now live from the annex at the Pottawatomie Sportsbook with Bill Schmidt and Armin Saryan. Here is Drew Olsen.
22: Hour number two of the Thursday Night Huddle, live from Pottawatomie Sportsbook in the annex. Drew Olsen, Bill Schmidt, Armin Saryan. Thanks, big voice guy. Folks are getting ready for a good night of investing here. We've got Armin's favorite WNBA playoffs.
1: Yes, I got to get something. You know, of all these tickets, I don't have one on that.
22: Sweet action. We have Braves Phillies for all the Tostitos and the right to play the Dodgers coming up this weekend in L.A. And, of course, Aaron Rodgers, the old man in the sea, taking the Pittsburgh Steelers into a battle of 2-1 teams.
1: Yeah,
22: in Cleveland.
1: I got to be honest. Even the biggest Browns fans in the world could not have anticipated they were walking into this game hosting on Thursday Night Football 2-1 and tied for the lead in the division.
23: And I think the most astute of us couldn't have assumed that this game would matter as much as it does.
22: Well,
23: right?
22: And this is a traditional rivalry between two teams. Yes. You know, the Steelers have had their struggles recently. The Browns have been struggling forever, for all of our lifetimes.
1: Yep.
22: At the beginning of the season, you could get in on TickPick. You could get into the building for $41. Tonight, it's up to $217.
1: Yeah.
22: That's awesome. Browns fever in the dog pound. They're fired up.
23: Yeah. Now, that's how you play the market, right?
22: That's how you play the market.
23: You buy them up and hope they get good and resell. So,
22: Rodgers will be fired up because he always is to play in primetime.
23: Of course.
22: And he's been slinging it pretty good.
1: He looked really good on Sunday. Yes.
22: You give him time and he can still sling it. And he's now intent because someone reminded him that he's close to catching Peyton Manning for touchdown passes.
1: And he wins tonight. He ties Tom Brady for all-time wins on Thursday Night Football. Because, I mean, that's a big stat. That's one of those that is probably going to go down in the books if, indeed, he's
22: not too
1: one of the best of all time. Yeah. Right. I mean, that's going to be a very important one to have.
23: And
22: the interesting thing is that the Browns are on a two-game winning streak. When's the last time they had one of those? And Deshaun Watson was on the brink of being replaced after week one, and now he's solidifying his status. And there are folks in Cleveland, and this is great fan pathology. Sounds like a bunch of Armins.
23: Yes. Mm-hmm. Can't
22: They're like, he's screwing us by playing well.
23: Yes.
22: They wanted to move on from him and end the whole experiment, but he's playing well enough now that they have to keep rolling with him.
1: Mm-hmm. Yeah, it's fair. I mean, like, you could not dream of a tougher psychological mind twist that you're in as a Browns fan. Because, listen, at the end of the day, and I understand we are much more knowledgeable sports fans now than ever before, I just cannot fathom there's that many people that love cheering for draft capital. Cash considerations has never made a basket, has never completed a pass, and has never gotten a base hit.
23: Right.
1: But Lord knows we care about those asset picks and trades almost as much as the wins and losses on the field. I totally get the thought is the only way to get a great quarterback and somebody that you can build around and build with and win because of in long term is you got to suck like a shop vac for a number of years. You got to get the number 1, 2, or 3 pick, and then you roll on.
23: We've already got someone asking about
1: it. Well, I'm sorry. I don't believe that's the case because I've watched the two best quarterbacks in the league right now. One was the 7th pick and one was the 10th.
23: Yeah, that's absolutely
1: and neither
23: true.
1: Neither were the number one quarterback taken in their drafts in Allen and Mahomes. Mm-hmm. So as much as it definitely helps to be closer up. Cleveland's going to have a lot of picks. They're going to have a ton still up there. They're going to have Jacksonville's pick, which is probably going to be back after the first round, if not 32. They're going to be with multiple and armed with a lot of ammunition if they want to go get somebody they can. But, yeah, they were dreaming of C.J. Carr and thinking that they were going to watch a lot of Notre Dame football, saying that's our new guy. They might have to shop at the Arch Manning aisle down on 16th.
23: I was going
1: to
23: say that.
1: Could be a lot worse places to live, maybe.
23: And let's be honest, fans attach themselves to the prospect of one of those guys. As much as it's just the draft capital, it's the idea of we could get this draft pick to do with this guy with it, to get this guy with it, because there should be no team. There's so many unknowns in this league in terms of that, the drafts, who will become good, who won't, how the prospects will shake out in terms of their draft stock. There should be no team that's looking for a resurgence that shouldn't be excited about going 2-1 after week 3. Like, you should be excited about that. Let's be honest, a lot of it is the Browns fans want to turn this thing around and be good, but they don't want it to be good with that guy. Like, I think that's a big part of that. It's like, yeah, we'd rather not it be Deshaun Watson, because sure, if it is, then we have to.
2: Well, and I think that's fair. Right, totally, like, I totally get
23: he's
2: it.
23: Not likable.
2: Yeah, I would. I wouldn't love to have that guy be the leader of the football team that you want. But especially when my man came out and said, "I just like this media." Then what do they want me to do? Throw for 500 yards and 4 touchdowns?
23: Yeah.
2: No, we just don't want you to be awful. Well, and then for the last 2 weeks, he hasn't been. He's been decently respectable. However, you can watch that game one of two ways and go back and see like 2 or 3 passes that he throws a week ago against Carolina. Very easily should have been intercepted. Against the highest paid defense in football tonight, I kind of shudder to think a lot of those opportunities get dropped by Pittsburgh. I'm very in on Pittsburgh tonight, but it won't be the first time, and wouldn't be the first time, won't be the last time I lose betting on the Steelers going to Cleveland on a Thursday night. Because there was a couple of years ago where Jameis Winston in a Snow Bowl had one of the greatest nights of all time.
23: Sure.
2: And beat them going away on a Thursday night. So this rivalry is always an interesting.
23: In Rodgers, I trust. Jameis that I've That's seen. Right. Yeah, Rodgers.
22: In Rodgers, I trust, because Cleveland's defense, they play a lot of man coverage. And you give Aaron time.
23: That's what will slice up, right?
22: He's going to carve them up. And I think the prop that you got to like is DK Metcalf over, 42 or 43 yards receiving.
2: That's what I'm
22: Go check
2: about,
22: that
2: Drew.
22: One out, because I'm thinking about parlaying up the Steelers, maybe money line, and DK Metcalf over receiving
2: yards. Yeah, 47.5 sitting right now in reception.
22: I think he's going to be knocking on 100 myself. Yep.
23: Well, that was your pick to click for anytime touchdown, right, Billy? I think
2: it
23: as
2: was,
23: well.
2: Yes.
23: The thing about the line tonight as well is it's a 3-point. Steelers are a 3-point favorite, but it's -103. And the Browns are +3 at -121. So it's kind of like a 275.
2: They're
23: it's
2: nervous.
23: It's between both lines.
2: They're nervous about Drew teasing that thing up.
23: They're
2: capping
23: right
2: him
23: now.
2: At only 80 yards receiving for DK Metcalf.
23: Oh.
2: Sure, he might have that in the first three quarters here with the Steelers' money line.
23: Now, don't pull an Armin now when you make the bet tonight. Make
2: that
23: sure
2: that little two-piece DK to have 80 receiving yards, Steelers' money line, +540. Mm.
23: Interesting.
2: My goodness.
23: Hey. Well, and
2: that's all right. Now we really start cooking this thing up.
23: Because the first couple weeks, the Steelers' offense didn't look very dynamic, but then last week they did. So it's like, are you chasing kind of the points there? Are you chasing kind of the trend from last week? It can become a thing, a very difficult thing, especially because it's Thursday night. You don't know what guys are in on a Thursday night
2: game.
23: But
2: tell me one thing.
23: Yeah.
2: If Aaron Rodgers has his favorite target, what is he going to do?
23: Gonna pump
2: spam
23: gonna
2: him pump the football.
23: Yeah, gonna
2: and I believe DK Met. Well, I didn't say
23: well,
2: E,
23: spam,
2: I said
23: no,
2: it with an A.
23: I said it. I said pump him. So
2: Come
23: you
2: on.
23: Said spam him. That's much better.
2: But in the midst there, you have a guy that I believe he was rooming with during training camp in DK Metcalf. Talked about how much he loves DK. I could see that being his not only main target, but the for sure featured one here tonight. Cleveland also is playing, I believe, without 3 of their starters on the offensive line here tonight.
23: Okay.
2: Against, from last I checked, a pretty formidable front.
23: Very good.
2: TJ Watt, Cam Hayward.
22: Could get a lot of screen time tonight.
2: Nick Herbig waiting there in the wings as well. Keanu Benton. This is the Badgers East on the defensive side generally for the Pittsburgh Steelers. And I'll talk about another team that hadn't necessarily run the football all that much. Big Mike McCarthy can't be loving that. Big Mike doesn't want to run the football. Right. Want to establish them wrong because we are a Pittsburgh Steelers team.
23: Over
2: That's
23: under,
2: not Pittsburgh Steelers
23: no,
2: don't play.
23: They
2: haven't been able to run much at all.
23: Reestablish
2: and Quinshon Judkins might just be the guy that's going to be toting the rock more than anybody in this game tonight.
23: But over-under, by the way, 38 in this one. So it feels low, but that's because maybe the defense is. And it feels like only a sucker would take that line. I took it. So over 38 is where
2: I was going to say, that sounds like an Armin Sarian system play.
23: Well, it's just too. It feels low, but that's usually what happens when it's going to be even lower than that. So, hey, they got me. If they want to sucker me in, they got me. So they also got me betting the wrong game, which is something you got to make sure when you go up to the kiosk.
2: Hold on,
23: you're betting tonight's game. I bet the Browns +2.5, but not for. I bet it last week. I thought I was betting it for last week.
2: Shut up.
23: I was actually betting it tonight's because they had both lines up, and I was looking at the wrong one. So don't pull an arm when you go to the kiosk. Make sure you or go right to the ticket writers. Very
2: so
23: friendly.
2: So you've had to sit with that winner now for the last week.
23: Oh, I thought I had a winner.
2: Burning a hole in your
23: pocket. I thought I had a winner because it was +2.5 last week. And
2: that's tough.
23: Look at that. I bet the wrong one. So
2: that's what? A tough
23: scene. Learn from my mistake right there. Oh, it might not be. I mean, I might still win the bet.
22: Do you see a prop for Aaron Rodgers' longest completion?
3: Let me dig that one up here right away for you, Drew.
22: Because one thing he has not been doing is taking a lot of shots and throwing like long down the field.
2: Longest completion over under 34 and a half.
22: I'm slamming the under on that.
23: Got to.
2: All right. There it is.
22: Slamming the under on that.
2: That's going to I'm juicing up this Drew Olsen parlay that we're crafting up here today, and I'm liking it a lot.
23: Deshaun's like 31 and a half. I mean, it's also about the explosiveness of the receivers, right? That's a big factor in that prop bet.
22: Rodgers has only had one completion in the first three games over that length, so I'm taking slamming
23: the under.
22: That's
23: a good system.
2: Well, that now piecing together in the Drew Olsen Steelers money line.
23: Hold on,
2: DK Metcalf, 80-plus receiving yards, and Aaron Rodgers under 34.5 total yards on the longest
23: that's
2: completion.
23: That's the parlay?
2: 20-1 right now at the Potawatomi Sports.
23: Why don't you throw in a no safety either? No safety. Why don't you one for the homies? Throw in no safety.
2: No, because this is the game that's going to start up with a safety in the first three minutes. Yeah. I'm going to be sitting here sweating with a loser already.
23: Minus
2: 1,400?
23: You're probably right, Billy. It's going
2: to
23: be.
2: You get better odds to bet Cooper Flagg to be the number one pick in the draft.
22: Armin, if you want some of that juice, the no safety thing, you got to sweat it out. You'll get an earlier return if we cross streams here and we look at Phillies Braves. No runs in the first inning. The Nerfy bet.
23: Oh, yeah.
22: Nerfy. In a win or go home game, guys tend to squeeze the handle.
23: Oh, yes.
22: And you don't see runs in the first inning. The runs will come later.
2: Yes.
22: So the no runs first inning bet, the Nerfy. That's where you want to.
23: That's where
22: you want to live tonight,
23: especially because they both scored in the first inning in game two, so they're probably not going to continue that trend. Man, now you got me thinking about other bets here. I got to get back on.
2: And Nola's a fascinating send for the Phillies tonight. Didn't he get roughed up in his last start? I mean, they have big questions there. I think the Phillies are a fascinating team here tonight because they are one of the groups that if they make it through this round, I definitely wouldn't want to see on the other side. But nobody in the NL is a layup. We've discussed this kind of ad nauseum, but for Philadelphia here tonight, there was some thought they would have to go bullpen, and instead they get somebody that's pitched a lot of big games.
22: They could
2: go
22: Nola on regular rest or Wheeler on three, but then if you win, you get Wheeler for game one, which makes you feel better about yourself.
23: It's probably all hands on deck.
22: But it has to be. You have to get there. You have to win the night. So,
2: you were right, Billy. And how tough is it, though, Drew?
23: One inning, three earned runs, by the
2: last way. Last time out?
23: Yeah. Rays, though.
2: But I think about it last night when the Red Sox sent Crochet out, what was that, in the sixth inning, seventh inning? You know they're saying, we're laying it on the table. We're letting them see it. Bringing our guy out here on short rest, trying to bridge our gap. We're going to get one more run. It's right after the Contreras bomb. My man lets four guys on. It doesn't get it out. It just always sounds a lot easier and a lot better. Let's bring in the great starter in the back end of the bullpen. It sounds a lot better than necessarily always when Freddy Peralta comes in and gives you a shutdown eighth inning or whatever it was.
23: Especially when you had Sonny Gray, the best in the league, according to him. Or it's a fact.
2: That audio is chef's kiss.
23: That's a fact.
2: He paused and said, "I'm pretty sure that's
23: a fact." Like
2: I saw that
23: stat somewhere on the internet. Yeah.
22: All right.
23: Go ahead, Drew.
22: A couple of things like at play on the fringes tonight with Pittsburgh and the Browns. Is Pittsburgh getting a lift from finally being done with the Joey Porter thing? They don't have to answer any more questions about it.
2: I think that's a weight off everybody's shoulder. Now. Was he a massive problem child? It didn't seem like it, but it seemed like it was enough of a distraction to be an annoyance, right? Like, I don't necessarily know. I think distraction is kind of a blown out of proportion thing, but when you consistently are having to get asked, then it just becomes an annoyance more than anything, right?
22: Is he as good as this scenario and this? Has he reached that stature to be, regarded the way he is and...
2: Drew, I didn't think he was that great coming out of Penn State. I haven't seen him be all world in the NFL. I think for a second and a sixth, it's a decent deal, right?
22: But
2: it sounds good to me.
22: It's a second and a sixth, but what's it going to cost to extend him, and are you going to go through the same headache?
2: That's exactly it, because now the Cowboys have traded for George Pickens, who's going into free agency this year, and Joey Porter, who's also looking for a big money extension. Who are they both represented by? David Mulligeta, who represents Micah Parsons, who Jerry Jones said, like, I don't talk to agents.
23: Right.
2: So I don't. This negotiating with agents, I don't do that around here. They've now traded draft capital twice to the Steelers for dudes that are going to want and expect big money contracts, and I don't think they're giving one to either of them.
23: Yeah, he was quoted that when the question was broached about a possible extension from the Cowboys, he still has to wait, obviously. He said he'd be open to finish his career in Dallas. Quote, I'm down with it if they are. I want to finish my career here. We haven't even started playing there yet. So hopefully I just perform like I know how to perform and do what I do, and I'm going to let everything else take care of itself or take care of the rest. So there you go. He's down. If they want to throw him a big contract, he's down. I'm sure a lot of guys would be down, right, if they were given an offer. So
22: you're probably right. 877-794-1973 gets you to the NicolaiLaw.com talk and text line. A couple other random notes from around the league. The Rams, Aaron Donald didn't practice for the second straight day because of his back.
23: Well, they need this game.
2: They are on double secret probation.
23: Take your lap, Drew.
2: 1-6 against the Eagles under Sean McVay are the Rams. They're flying a long way to go play that game. But now Philadelphia is going to most likely, it sounds like, be without Zach Bond and Devontae Smith. L.A., if you can't win that game,
23: right?
2: Whoa. You want to talk about some problems that you might be having in River City if you can't win that one. That's a tough deal.
22: Well, flying across country has got to seem easy after going to
2: True. Yes.
23: They travel so many miles.
22: So,
2: what do you think the hangover for Dallas is this week? I mean, you want to talk about going from the shortest 14-hour flight home to the longest 14-hour flight home. Is that not what happened in those last 7 seconds of that game against Baltimore? I mean, they went from having a chance to win it in regulation. They had a first and goal with 22 seconds to go.
23: Oh, yeah, that's a good point.
2: And they lost the game in regulation. Like, how does that happen? That happen? And then they had to think about it for 14 hours. I love the reverse side there for Dallas because I don't know how you bounce back. I don't know that I think – I mean – in all reality, do I think that their opponent, the Houston Texans, is great? Well, I bet on them each of the last 3 weeks, and I've lost each of the last 3 weeks. So there's no better chance to be able to come back all the way with playing the reverse lock arm of the Texans minus 155 on the money line.
23: Exactly. That's what I'm saying. You have to. Quick text here from, let's see here. Where is it? I had it here. Polish Rifle, he calls himself, 414. Asking questions about the Jacobs suspension, timetable for an announcement. I don't know if we know, but his question, did the Packers kick the tire on another back like maybe Kamara? Well, I wouldn't count anything out the way they've been kicking the tires on every other position, Nate.
22: That's true. You know? Fair. That is fair.
2: I think they're done in the acquiring of a running back, Drew. I think Johnson was their guy in the running back department. If you're going to kick the tires on a 36-year-old Kevin Zeitler and a 34-year-old Tomlinson, I think they'd be shopping in the Austin Eckler-like department. Yeah. He signed with, Commanders this week?
22: Yep.
2: I think they'd be shopping in that bargain bin than going out and trying to trade capital for someone.
22: And I know in some corners there are some people, and maybe it's Charles and Arkdale, that are saying they never should have gotten rid of Emmanuel Wilson. Mm. And he had some moments, but he hasn't done much with a really good setup in Seattle.
2: I was just going to say.
22: It's like in – again,
23: he was building momentum here.
22: Our buddy Tom Hardercourt called guys like him aspirin players. If you need two to cure a headache or a hangover or something, great. If you take the whole bottle, it'll kill you.
2: Yep.
22: If you play a guy like that every down, you forget what you like about him.
2: Yeah, it's just like a guy who's hitting great against lefties. if I make him hit against righties every single week, you're going to realize that he's a 200 hitter.
22: This guy's great. He should be playing every day. Okay. That's where that comes from, is guys like that.
2: That's where the tough part about offensive linemen that are available right now are, right? Like how many of them can actually play on a consistent basis? But in this league right now, you can be made right by a good running back. And I know it's not – hope is not a strategy. They're going to live in the hope department, I think, with the running back department.
23: Yeah.
2: And they're going to hope that they get good news on Jacobs here soon. And they're going to hope, which I think they're – you've seen the burst. You just got to have some more decisiveness with Marshawn Lloyd.
23: He needs more time.
2: Because there has been flashes, but Drew, he's just got to be more consistent taking the 4 yards and being happy with it.
22: I know I've been pounding the table for screens for years, but I want to see him catch the ball because and get him in space so that he doesn't have to make those quick reads and, you know, try to – plus with this offensive line, it's been, you know,
2: a fire harder drill. And harder to be able to find that.
22: Drill, so he's not Josh Jacobs and he's not Derrick Henry – who's going to get hit behind the line and still make 5 yards. He's just not there.
2: No. But when you see a chance.
22: Get him the ball in space and then let him do something.
2: Yep. But when you see a chance to grab four or bounce it out to the outside and maybe get four. Or lose two, and that's what you've been doing right now.
22: Yeah.
2: Put the head down and go grab some because yards are too tough to come by for this offense. You just can't be trying to go for too big of a play at that moment. You got to get what you can get.
22: It's great that we pivoted back, circled around, touched a lot of bases around the league, and then got back to the Packers. Because when we come back, we will look at the Packers and the matchup that lies ahead. No Baker Mayfield. Chris Godwin didn't practice today. That's got to be good news. That guy's killed Green Bay in the past. We'll talk more about the matchup that's going to take place at Raymond James Stadium coming up on Sunday in the 90-degree heat and the sun in Tampa. We'll do that, and then before you know it, it'll be time to slide on out of here, and we'll make our picks.
2: Make some picks. Goodness gracious.
22: I've been giving you my free investment advice.
2: You've got to
22: get over to the kiosk
2: away.
22: 20-1 on a sweet parlay. To bounce off of us, we will kick them around because that's what we like to do. We're at the Pottawatomie Sportsbook in the Annex. 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

0: It's the Thursday Night Huddle, Fox Sports Radio, Wisconsin, live from Pottawatomie Sportsbook. We're in the Annex. Drew, Billy, and Armin bringing it to you. Folks are getting ready to watch the Browns and the Steelers, the WNBA playoffs. Armin's
1: indeed.
0: Aces against the Fever.
1: And that should be a really exciting game. It should be a high-scoring game. The over-under on that one's like 181. I have to go back and look.
2: Okay.
1: It's pretty high. Those two teams play some high-scoring games. You've had some really interesting action in the W so far this playoffs. 181.5 for Fever Aces. So,
2: is it bad that I do? I'm going to go first field goal scorer so that I can watch the first minute and then not watch the rest.
1: No,
2: of
1: it's not bad, Billy. It's your right to do so. I mean,
2: but then I got action and then I'm in.
1: Yeah, you're in. That's right.
2: And then if you win, then I can double down on my Aces to be able to roll this thing. I mean, you're talking about the two-time defending champions, right?
1: Well, yeah, and plus Asia Wilson, obviously, talking about, you know, star
2: power. Maybe the greatest player of all time.
1: Yeah, she's up there. I mean,
2: going up against the chosen one and Caitlin Clark, my goodness.
1: Her 28.5 is her over-under on that point prop, so she fills it up. There's no doubt about it. And, it should be a fun one there. You've got that. You've got the college football going tonight with my favorite Mean Green, North Texas, at Tulsa. And Western Kentucky and New Mexico State. So there's action galore in that one.
0: Yeah, and a full slate. Well, not a full slate, but NHL Preds make their debut tonight.
1: That's right.
2: This start up with the NHL season.
1: Just the equinox of sports this time of year.
2: Brett McMurphy from the Action Network. There is a college football or NFL game every single day for the next 61 days, starting today with Western Kentucky, New Mexico State, North Texas and Tulsa, and Steelers-Browns here tonight.
1: Now, if the MAC didn't exist, would that happen? Is it because does the MAC save that streak?
2: Big part of it, yeah, for sure. But now, Armin, whether it was the MAC, now, MACtion's good. Let's just... Eastern Michigan against Toledo.
1: Come on now.
2: Talking dirty to you on a Tuesday night. But somebody else would go and get that ESPN
1: money. I was going to say, yeah, somebody else
2: would go and grab that money. Because Lord knows, games on whenever they are, especially right now, college football games have never been better. As much as there's turbulence and chaos all over the sport, Drew, when they actually play the games, they're as good as they've ever been.
0: That's true. That's very
2: true. So you're always gonna have eyes on it. No doubt about it.
0: All right. Sunday noon kickoff. Packers Buccaneers. We're gonna make our picks in the next segment. So we got to dive a little bit deeper into this. Something's got to give because the Bucs are 0-3. So they're gonna be desperate. No Baker Mayfield. They're playing undrafted rookie Jalen Daniels. You said bring in the Jayhawk, Kansas Jayhawk.
2: Not chalk.
0: Right into the spotlight. Packers are a road favorite. It's going to be 90 degrees. They'll be wearing their green jerseys. Packers need to kind of get some stability and get things right. But here's the number for you, Billy.
2: Come on.
0: Teams this season starting a quarterback other than their week one starter are 6-0.
1: Wow.
2: Oh, my gosh. 6-0 when starting.
0: And that counts Michael Penix because he was one.
1: Well, how could that continue?
2: He was not their week one starter.
1: That can't continue. That's an anomaly. I'm sorry. I can't.
0: Well, look at the Bears. Look at
2: Bears with Case Keenum would be right.
0: Sure.
2: Yeah.
0: Yeah.
2: The Vikings. Carson Wentz. A couple of times.
0: So teams not starting their week one starter are unbeaten. That needs to change. Otherwise, we're going to have a rough time with the Packers Sunday.
2: Yeah, Packers OT is going to be an absolute burn it down moment while the Brewers are in the middle of game two if they go down to Tampa Bay and lose this game. Oh, again, is it impossible for them to do? No. Far from it.
0: No.
2: I think what they have now proven is they can absolutely lose to anybody.
1: Oh, yes.
2: We'll see if they can beat anybody. We'll see later in the year if that can bear itself out. But right now, nothing is a guarantee. And Armin mentioned earlier on in the first hour, Drew, you asked a great question of what do the Packers do well right now? What can you go in knowing they will do well? And one guy that you know has had a good game every time that he's been out there so far has been Lucas Van Ness. Well, he's going up against his former Iowa teammate, Tristan Wirfs, who's as good as

0: know if this is a if I can get a number on this, but I think the Packers are the first team in history to lose both games in the first three of a season in which they get an interception on their first series of the game.
1: Oh my! Ooh,
2: I mean, that'd be a good one for someone to figure out.
0: They've now, if you think about the two losses, they forced an interception on the first drive by a young quarterback in Murray, first game starting with Minnesota, and then Penix, first game starting with Atlanta, first start of the year. My man throws it right in between the 2 and the 9 of Xavier McKinney, and we're thinking this is about to be a freaking celebration at Lambeau. And instead, it was all downhill from there. So, Drew, I can't argue with it because they've actually got exactly what you would hope for in kicking it and deferring your choice to the second half, get a turnover on the opening drive, and they've turned those into a collective 3 points and no points out of half.
3: I was trying to find the stat for that, as the Packers making the least out of their opportunities in that situation. The quick change, how many times were you on that, Drew, early? They turn it over and go 3 and out. You can't
2: That's the
3: do
2: thing.
3: That.
2: You have to capitalize on those
3: you
2: moments.
3: You have to. You have to. That's where games, like, that's where momentum in the NFL is real, but that's where it's built. Like, from that.
0: And the super special double-up that the Packers have had the opportunity to do going into both of those games. They've come out with a punt after a 5-play drive against Minnesota, in which, again, I mean, you're up 2 scores in that game. You could have very cleanly put it away with a touchdown and a 2-point conversion. You could have been up 17. No way Carson Wentz was scoring 3 times against you to be able to come back on that if you don't give him a short field. And that Atlanta game, you're right back in the football game if you actually put points on the board when you go down and get it after halftime. Instead, you know, you drive it down 10 plays in 5 minutes. You get a turnover on downs. 10 plays later, they drive it 90-plus on you, and it is curtains at 24-7. So that, as much as you can say it still is early in the game and they can be tipping points, that has been a chance at a knockout blow both times. And now Atlanta connects on it, and you fail and swing and miss, and then you end up getting knocked out later. I can't argue with the fact you win that toss, you take that football, go out and immediately play with a lead, something you just haven't done much.
3: Is this a homecoming game for Christian Watson? Didn't he hail from that area of the state?
0: Listen, any game Christian Watson is playing right now is another chance for him to continue the breakout year that he's in.
2: He's been
0: great. Like, he's in right now one of the best seasons, best starts to a year that you could have. And him and Golden right now are both top 12 in fantasy production because they've been throwing the ball quite a bit.
2: They need to, yeah.
0: But Watson has been a red zone mismatch for everybody. And they've been able to scheme him up consistently in the red zone. He's been their only threat in the red zone. Because otherwise, they've been able to, they have not connected on touchdowns. Yeah.
2: And they can't run the red zone. They can't run anywhere right now.
3: I agree with you there, but I also think, isn't it about time to see a breakout from Tucker Kraft? Like, hang on to the ball and start to get to live up to the promise that we've, you know.
2: As much as the excitement there's been, he had a bad game three, week three. So I think it is time for that.
3: He's been out for a while. He's still getting in the flow. So what do you see from him, Billy, what it's going to take to get him going? Because we haven't seen much yak from him.
0: Well, to get yards after the catch, you do have to complete the catch, right?
3: Well,
0: and I mean,
3: there's that. Yeah.
0: As tough as it was for everybody on the last Thursday night, that is a game that Tucker Kraft is not going to want to watch back. And then, you know, the post-game comments, definitely one he's not going to want to watch back. So how do you put a forgettable night behind you? Big game coming up for Tucker Kraft this weekend. They also haven't given him a ton of options in the red zone area. I think a lot of it is just from the sieve that has been the offensive line. But they got to be able to manufacture, again, chances for him to move in space. Last game, I'm thinking it's either the first or second drive. They fire up, they dial up what looks like going to be 2 deep shots, and instead it's a check down to Kraft, it's a missed check down, and then a miss to Watson, and you're punting on a quick 3 and out. So you got to be able to get that first down, and as we've talked about, they're the worst team in football right now on third down because they're the worst team in football on first down.
3: To
0: get any semblance of consistency offensively, you got to be better right out of the gates, and maybe that is where some, you know, quick stick routes and 4-yard completions to Tucker Kraft is how you get your feet in the ground.
3: I am all about those. I've been waiting and waiting and waiting for them to just give in and just make that happen, because with that offensive line and Marshawn Lloyd, are you going to get 5 yards on first down carry running the ball? We haven't seen it.
0: It doesn't look like it, Drew.

0: and also, when you talk about what have they done well, Jordan Love has thrown the ball really well. Right? Like, I mean, he has been obviously under ridiculous fire and siege throughout the entire start of the year. But when he's had an opportunity to, and when he has been able to, he did not have a good game against Atlanta. He was off. He was misfiring throughout. Felt like he was sped up. But in Minnesota, he was nails. And you got to be able to try to get him into one of those earlier rhythms. And I think that comes with a quick pass.
1: And you got to protect better. I mean, that's just the reality. No matter how good of a you are as a quarterback, how tough you are poised, if you constantly are getting, like you said, Billy, sped up or pressured and hit as much as you, you're going to be a little bit jittery. You're going to have a little less accuracy. That's just the reality.
2: I mean, what percentage of his completions, and I think he's got one of the lower completion percentages going, but what percentage of his completions have been above average to between above average and superhuman throws? Because he's throwing some sideline routes to guys before they make their break, and it's like, holy cow, did he get that one? And he nothing has been easy for him.
0: Yeah.
2: He's had to grind for every completion he's had, basically. There haven't been many layups.
0: No, you're spot on. There has not been anything easy. Nothing has been – there has been nothing in terms of a layup throw that they've gotten. And I don't think that gets any easier without Jaden Reed.
2: I sit corrected. The one I can remember is the Jonnu Smith catch that should have been a touchdown, but he was carrying the piano.
0: And he ends up getting
2: hawked. He was wide open, and that one was –
0: and then you got to kick a field
2: that's
0: goal.
2: That's one that any one of us three could have completed, most likely, because Jonnu Smith was wide open. Now, there's another guy who's, you know, limited impact so far. I thought I was expecting a little more. I thought he'd be in Tucker's shadow, but Tucker hasn't cast much of a shadow.
0: Yeah.
2: Nobody has.
0: And instead, Mark Redmond is the one that's getting a lot more of the snaps.
2: You're right.
0: I would not have had that on my bingo.
2: I would not have either. I would not have had that either. All right, so Packers, again, nothing's going to be easy for them for a while. We've got to solidify the offensive line. They're going into a place to face a desperate 0-3 team with an undrafted rookie free agent quarterback in 90-degree heat. Lots of layers to this one. When you're making your investments, you got to consider all the factors. That's what we're going to do next, because we're going to make our picks, our fearless picks against the spread for entertainment purposes only.
0: Sure.
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13: 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That man was Jeffrey Epstein, and he had set up a system designed to bring him underage girls. Local police and the federal government would investigate and, by their count, find dozens of victims. Epstein would become one of the world's most infamous predators, a man who could have faced decades in prison but served just 13 months in his own wing of a county jail.
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13: 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Truth and Lies, Jeffrey Epstein.
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20: So the doomsday clock is a metaphorical clock that is overseen by the Bulletin of Atomic Scientists. It's a graphic representation of how close humanity is to self-inflicted disaster.
19: They moved the second hand on the clock forward to 89 seconds to midnight, which means it's the closest that clock has ever been to midnight since they started.
20: In 1947, when the U.S. and Russia were starting the Cold War, there was 7 minutes to midnight. We're now less than 2 minutes away from midnight. The furthest away it was from midnight was 1991, after the Soviet Union dissolved. It was all the way back from 17 minutes to midnight.
19: I think it's a valuable thing because it just raises awareness every year with people. 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
0: It's the Thursday Night Huddle, Fox Sports Radio Wisconsin, broadcasting live from Pottawatomie Sportsbook, the official sportsbook partner of the Green Bay Packers, our home away from home, especially on Thursday evenings. Drew Wilson, Bill Schmidt, Armin Sarian, our friends in Madison, you're going to miss our picks. You're going to have to go find them on the podcast or on the stream, on the YouTube stream, because you are going to be listening to Badgers Women's Hockey, the top-ranked Badgers, top-ranked in the country. We'll be facing Boston University tonight, so you are about to go join hockey at LeBron Arena. So
1: the Terriers. BU.
0: As much as BU. I would say we're can't miss, PB is can't miss.
2: Mm. Hall of Famer.
0: Paul Brown. Paul Brown's coming up on the call. We understand. That's a lot better than this.
2: So, Madison, we'll see you tomorrow at 5 a.m. and enjoy the hockey broadcast. And let's turn it over to our picks for entertainment purposes only. If you take these to the window, it's on you.
0: That's your fault.
2: Just saying. Let's go, Armin.
1: All right, gentlemen. We have about 10 minutes. We'll get through all of them now. Let's recap quickly last week. Billy, you got us again. 9-7, well done.
0: You're welcome.
1: Drew, 8-8, and Armin, 8-8. So, by a game once again. Wayne was 9-7, by the way. Wayne did make picks, so Billy and Wayne tied. But in the overall official rankings, Billy is up 17-14. Drew and I both are 15.
2: We need to step up. I've been much better in past picks. Let's hit it this week, Armin.
1: All right, let's start it up week three with tonight, guys. Steelers at Browns. As you know, the Browns are a three-point home dog. What do you guys think?
0: Give me the Cleveland Browns plus +3. Steelers win it. This game has 16-14.
1: Come on now.
0: 14-13 written all over it. Ugly, sloppy, nasty. But give me the Browns and Todd Monken to keep it close.
2: This might be a matchup of the worst 2-1 teams in NFL history.
0: Could be.
2: I am with you, Billy. I am taking the Browns and the points.
1: You know, the way Aaron hears you guys disrespecting his team but I'm still taking the Browns. Only reason is I already have the bet Tampa committed.
0: And you don't even have the right number. No. You got it at 2.5.
1: 2.5, but minus 104, which is available, I think.
0: Oh, okay. All right. So you got the price you want.
1: Basically the same price. All right. Let's go, guys. Sunday morning. This one's overseas. Colts at Commanders. The Commanders are 3.5-point dogs. I mean, they're at Commanders, but they're at. Where is this? London? Is this?
0: This is alarm London. Yes.
2: Yeah, it's London. Set your alarm.
1: All right. Commanders are a 3.5-point dog against the Colts.
0: You had a little Shania Twain in there, right? Let's go, girls. Is that, or was that Sheryl Crow? Is that the wrong
1: one? No, London? Shania.
0: Shania Twain.
1: Shania.
0: Let's go, guys.
1: Man,
0: yeah,
1: I feel
0: let's
1: like
0: go.
1: It better.
0: And man, I feel like I'm taking the Colts laying 3.5.
2: I think they played okay against Houston, but I think coming back to reality, and I'm taking the Commies.
1: I have zero idea what to make of the Colts. For that matter, any NFL team, but the Colts, I have no idea, so I'm taking the Commanders in points.
2: You're not alone there because London games are kind of weird.
1: They're weird. The whole thing's weird. Yeah. All right, I'll take the Commanders. All right, Cardinals at Giants. Giants are a 2.5-point home dog. Cardinals at Giants, guys.
0: My favorite play of the weekend in a game that only a sports book could love.
1: Oh.
0: Give me the Arizona Cardinals.
1: Yeah, going east.
0: Laying the 2.5 going east with Mike LaFleur's squad.
1: I'm fired up about LaFleur, and I don't believe in Winston, so I agree with you. I'll take that. Sorry, I skip you, Drew.
2: I don't like West Coast teams going to play early starts on the East Coast. I just I can't.
1: That's good logic.
2: I'm taking the Giants.
1: All right, Giants. All right, I'm taking the Cardinals. Cowboys at Texans. Cowboys with that fresh, new, shiny car in the lot. It is Joey Porter Jr., who says he thinks he can play. They're 3-point dogs at Houston. Interstate rivalry, ads. You know, here we go.
0: Yeah, I just I'm going to be wrong again, but I'm taking the Texans again. I have laid it with the Texans far too many times to back out now. They're 0-3. They were 0-3, made the playoffs a year ago. They do it again this year, and they win this week.
2: It's a short trip for the Cowboys after coming back from Rio.
0: Ooh.
2: But Nico Collins is back. Give me the Texans.
1: You got me messed up if you think I'm betting on the Texans again. I'm sorry. Cowboys plus 3.
2: More money's been lost on Houston than any other franchise.
0: Yes.
1: This is where I'll be wrong, but I'm still taking the Cowboys. All right, guys, the game we'll be watching and talking about and everything else. Packers at Buccaneers. As you know, the Buccaneers are a home dog, 3.5. Their quarterback situation, obviously, they're starting a new one. But the Packers have had their struggles. Can they cover 3.5 on the road?
0: I think the Packers win. I think they win comfortably. I think they cover the number. I do believe that there is a semblance of now we're through the worst part of the storm, Drew, and we're going to start trying to figure out how to rebuild this thing together. I don't think it looks good early, but I think the Packers win, and I think they win by the number.
2: I would take the Packers if they were favored by 6, maybe even 7. I think they win by 2 scores.
1: I got the Packers as well. I got to believe they're going to figure this thing out. Jacksonville at Cincinnati. Billy, he's looking good. Your boy Trevor Lawrence throwing darts from the hip. The Bengals are a 2.5-point home favorite, though.
0: I'm just going to remind you that the MVP of the league in 2026 is going to be playing in this game, and he's not wearing red and or orange and black. Give me Trevor Lawrence and the Jags to win it. He's 14-1 right now to win that award. Mm.
2: I like the Jags as well, but this is one of the better games on the slate, I think. It's like Burrow and Trevor, and it's like the Bengals have been pretty good, you know, pretty good.
0: Just how good?
2: I like the Jags.
0: And there was there's some story about Dexter Lawrence talking some smack to the Steelers offensive line.
1: Okay.
0: One of their rookies turning around, giving the smack right back to him. And quickly, that Bengals defense that was highly lauded through two games gives up 30 to the Steelers.
2: I'm downgrading your Jacksonville Jags because of that bad half they had in Denver. But that's
0: fair.
2: A blip.
0: Yep.
2: That was a blip. So I'm going with that.
1: I like both these quarterbacks a lot right now. I'm going to take the Bengals to cover 2.5 because they're at home. And I think I don't know about Jacksonville's defense. I do believe in Trevor Lawrence right now, but I'll take the Bengals. All right, Rams at Eagles. Boy, this one's interesting.
2: Ooh, baby.
1: We've talked about it. Eagles are a home dog, 3.5. Now, you might look at that and say, are you kidding me? But the Rams need a win. Who's out for the Eagles? Billy, what do you think?
0: Taking the Rams, laying the number. Like Drew said, with the Packers game, I'd lay 6 or 6.5 to 7. Mm. Give me the Rams.
2: Yeah, Rams got screwed by a tough call that cost them a game. And I think the Eagles kind of got exposed against Chicago, so I'm going with the Rams.
0: This is a great market correction, Drew. I think the 1-2 record might be a little deceiving. As much as we had fun with the Rams on what their number is, they probably should be 2-1. Could be 3-0 if Stafford actually is ruled in on that sneak down there against the 49ers, Armin.
1: Yeah, I'm taking the Rams. I'd be more comfortable if it was just 3 and not the hook, but I guess I'm going to have to bet on the Rams uncomfortably because I'm taking the Rams as well. Patriots at Bills. Bills 6.5-point favorites at home.
0: You ready for this? Give me the New England Patriots plus 6.5.
1: It's a cover and win or just cover?
0: No, just a cover. Just keep it close. Drake May turns the ball over one time. And that's the difference in the game. But I think this is a tighter game, division game. I'll take the 6.5.
2: It's a playoff game for New England.
0: Big time is.
2: I'm taking New England.
1: I'll take the Bills to cover. Why not? I just feel good about them at home. Let's whip through these guys. Jets at Bears. Bears 3-point favorite at home.
0: J-E-T-S. Jets to win.
2: Oh, my. I got the Bears.
1: I took the ticket already. I got to take the Bears here. Titans at Ravens. Ravens are an 11.5-point favorite at home against the Titans.
0: Who are the Baltimore Ravens to be laying 11.5? I'm laying it. The Titans are awful.
2: I'm taking the Titans. Bad teams cover every week in the NFL.
1: Titans stink, but I'm taking them, too. That's a lot of wood. Dolphins at Vikings. Speaking of wood, Vikings 10.5-point favorites at home. I mean, it is the Dolphins, but geez.
0: That's where you hit the pause button. When you talk about all that wood, and I will take the fighting Jeff Hafleys and the 10.5 points.
2: I think the Dolphins might go 0-17 on the season, but they're not going 0-17 against the spread. They got to cover one. This is it.
1: I think they're going to cover this as well. They got to. Niners home against the Broncos. The Niners are a 2.5-point favorite. Oof.
0: Denver's the team that I can't figure out. I couldn't figure them out all last year. Will you talk about the Bears running close and hot to the sun with how many turnovers they forced a year ago. Look at how many games Denver got behind double digits and still won. I'm taking the 49ers. I mentioned that MVP award right now. Brock Purdy is one of the leaders in the clubhouse. I'm taking the Niners to win and cover.
2: He's hot right now. I'm taking the Niners as well.
1: Niners as well. Chiefs at Raiders. Raiders 5-point home dogs.
2: Can't get used to the Raiders being good.
0: Yeah, you don't have much longer. You don't have much longer to have to get used to it. Give me Kansas City laying the 5.
2: I will. I'll take the Chiefs as well. But that atmosphere is going to be something because they haven't played a meaningful game in a long time, and this is it.
0: Well, and Chiefs fans have already flown out there. They might not need to again.
1: I'm taking the Chiefs too. This is a measuring stick game, and they won't measure up. Chargers at Seahawks. Seahawks are a 7-point home favorite.
0: I have made a living making fun of Justin Herbert and the Chargers this year, but I like them catching the 7 points. Give me L.A.
2: Yeah, I think they will absolutely cover this, so I'm taking the points, too.
1: Chargers as well. Quick, guys, Lions at Panthers. Panthers 4-point home dogs.
0: Panthers win outright.
2: Oh, no, the Lions. Panthers gave up 59 to Chicago, didn't they? They'll give up points to the Lions, too.
1: I'll take the Lions as well. And Monday night, the Saints are a home 2.5-point favorite against the Atlanta Falcons, who we just saw.
0: They will be celebrating the 20th anniversary of the Steve Gleason blocked punt.
1: Yes.
0: And the reopening of the Superdome. No chance they lose that game in NOLA. Give me the Saints.
2: Yeah, I think the Falcons' victory said more about the Packers than it did the Falcons. It's fool's gold. I'll take the Saints as well.
1: No way Saints are going to lose this one. I agree with you, Billy. That's it, guys. Let's go.
2: All right. Our tickets are in. We thank everybody for hanging out with us. Thanks to our friend Haley for taking care of us.
0: The best.
1: She's the best.
2: It's been another fun football centric, but also mixing in some baseball talk, and who knows, man. As the Brewers keep rolling, this is going to be the place. Pottawatomie Sportsbook, your place for investments, your place to watch games. If you're coming on Saturday, the slate will be awesome, starting off with the Badgers with the homecoming game against Michigan State. And you got the Brewers at night.
0: So good.
2: Doubleheader, back-to-back with the Packers and Buccaneers. And then later on, you got the Brewers and the Padres.
0: Brewers to score first and win on Saturday night. Score first and win, even money.
2: Thanks, everybody, for hanging out with us. We'll do it again at 5 a.m. with Madison in tow. Thanks to Hunter Baumgart for running the board for us. 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
0: Hey, it's Billy Schmid from The Huddle. 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
33: He's within an elimination game. That's right. It's a Game 3 NL wildcard series between the Phillies and the Braves. That's going to start right now from Atlanta. The winner moves on to the NLDS to face the Dodgers on Saturday, and the loser goes home. It's also week 4 of the NFL. It's going to kick off with Thursday night football between the Steelers and the Browns. That's at 8:15 p.m. Eastern time. The Steelers are going to have cornerback Jalen Ramsey. He's been questionable with a wrist injury. He is active for tonight's game. For week 4, for the Eagles, they are likely to be without wide receiver Devontae Smith as they take on the Rams. L.A. is expected to have wide receiver Puka Nacua back. Smith has been dealing with a hamstring injury. Texans wide receiver Nico Collins was limited in practice as he tries to return from his hamstring injury. New Cowboys cornerback Joey Porter Jr. practiced today with his new team. He has a chance to face the Texans on Sunday. I'm Ansi Bolaños.
9: One guy is happily divorced. One guy is happily married. One guy gets called daddy by his three beautiful daughters. One guy gets called daddy after a credit card approval. One guy won a state high school basketball championship. One guy only covered a state high school basketball championship. One guy's been inducted into three halls of fame. One guy has only mocked a hall. Does this seem weird to anybody else?
4: Hey, I heard that.
9: Can this sports writer and this sports fan share a radio show without driving each other crazy? Now, live from the Fox Sports Radio studios, here's Fox Sports Radio's Odd Couple, Rob Parker and Kelvin Washington.